0: if their parties are elected to government. Eby announced the new shipyard and said it would be built in partnership with Ottawa, while also making additional campaign promises.
1: First of all, we're going to make the Manufacturing Jobs Fund permanent. This fund, $60 million annually, allows businesses to invest and leverages significant additional investment in capital so we can build our province. Second, expand food processing opportunities across the ALR.
0: British Columbians will elect a new government on October 24th amid concerns about the state of the economy and a forecasted deficit of almost $14 billion. This is the Canadian Press. In sports, the Calgary Flames chase their first win of the NHL season tonight as they visit the Anaheim Ducks. Calgary enters the contest on a 5-game losing streak and will be in a tough against the 4-1 Ducks. It doesn't get easier for the Flames, who visit Vegas on Thursday before returning home Sunday to meet the Stanley Cup champion Carolina Hurricanes. The Tampa Bay Rays look to draw level in the American League Championship Series as they host the Cleveland Guardians tonight. Cleveland won its fourth straight postseason game with a 7-3 win in last night's series opener. The Guardians are on a roll after coming back from a 2-0 deficit in a best-of-five division series against the Chicago White Sox. Kawhi Leonard is back on the court as a Toronto Raptor for the first time since 2018. Leonard is in the starting lineup for Toronto's preseason exhibition game against the visiting New York Knicks. The star forward is back with the Raptors after being acquired in an off-season trade with the Los Angeles Clippers. From the Canadian Press, I'm John Kennedy.
2: CJBQ radar weather. Mainly cloudy tonight, 60% chance of showers, risk of a thunderstorm, a low of 13 degrees. Tomorrow, cloudy skies and a high of 16. Cloudy tomorrow night, down to plus 3 with a risk of frost. And a mix of sun and cloud on Thursday with a high of 12.
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16: And just ahead, what's the best way to tame back pain? Ice packs, pain medication, surgery? In a moment, I'll explain why spine surgeon Dr. David Hanscom says the solution to calming back pain may be to calm your brain. We'll talk about the link between emotional pain and physical pain coming up.
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1: My health and wellness files. Are you dealing with back pain right now? Do you have a family member who's going through this? Before popping pain pills or getting surgery, consider this. The solution to your pain might be all in your head. Now, this is according to a surgeon, a spine surgeon. His name is Dr. David Hanscom. He says MRI studies have shown that the brain's pain processing center is right next to its emotional centers. And over time, neurological signals can get mixed up in a way that we confuse emotional pain, say from anger and stress or depression, with physical pain. So next time you feel soreness in your back, try these drug-free strategies, which have brought significant relief to a whopping 95% of spine surgeon Dr. Hanscom's patients. First, deal with your stress. Ideally, he recommends at least 15 minutes of meditation or yoga a day, which is proven to relieve stress. If you don't have that much time, write down whatever's bothering you on a piece of paper or in a journal like I do, and then immediately rip up the paper and toss it in the trash. Research shows that ritual is better than saying your frustrations out loud, because venting only makes you dwell on your stress in a way that worsens activity in the body's pain pathways. When you literally shred your frustrations on a piece of paper, Dr. Hanscom says it helps you detach from negative emotions in a way that shreds your pain, too. Here's another drug-free pain solution, is to do something awe-inspiring. Anything from watching a beautiful sunset to volunteering in a soup kitchen. Dr. Hanscom says the goal is to put your pain into perspective, because when you see how big and magnificent the Grand Canyon looks, for example, your back soreness can suddenly seem insignificant in comparison. And along the same lines, Dr. Hanscom says when you do a good deed to help somebody else feel better, you will feel better too. It's a promise from our doctor.
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0: All right, we're going to take a moment and talk about noise because this is serious. Of course, you know, our world has gotten noisier. From more traffic to TVs, passing helicopters, chatty coworkers, and pings every 5 or 10 minutes from our phones. And the steady drone is, experts say, highly disruptive for our lives and our health. For example, all the noise can make us less productive. About 70% of offices now have open floor plans, and workers who can't reduce noise by closing a door feel less in control of their environment, so they're more stressed and distracted and less able to retain new information, say the experts. And then noise-canceling headphones, and I've seen this with me, they don't always help. Plenty of people use music to drown out distractions, but environmental psychologist Dr. Arlene Bronsaf says if you like the music that's playing, that's distracting enough to hurt your memory. She says listening to music does boost mood at work, but if you're doing anything detailed or that requires concentration, the downside outweighs the benefit. And then a noisy environment can impact our learning. Listen to this. Research has found kids in classrooms facing railroad tracks, they fell nearly a year behind students whose classrooms faced a quiet courtyard. Wow. Teachers in noisy classrooms taught 11% less. But when the railroad classrooms were soundproofed, reading levels quickly equalized. So the fix here, well, she says try minimizing distracting sounds with white noise from a circulating fan or a sleep machine or an app. There are plenty of apps that do this. And use this as an excuse to find some peace and quiet whenever possible, or at least hit the drugstore for some foam earplugs, right?
1: Intelligence for your life.
2: Hey, if you want to dig deeper, I put together a free hearing check that asks about the everyday moments where hearing starts to slip and gives you a score plus the one thing to do next. Just go to Tesh.com and take it today. It's free.
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0: Here's something to think about. If you're going to an amusement park, you know it can take about a half hour just to find a parking spot many times. So here's how to make it simpler. This is according to amusement park safety manager Karen Strahl. When you pull into the lot, as soon as you can, go left. Turns out people are almost always more likely to turn right, she says, since most people are right-handed and it's an easier turn to make. But by turning left, you're going to find parking more quickly, and that goes for the mall, too, by the way.
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1: Time for some marriage intel, and it's a benefit to marriage you may not have considered. Married people actually get more sleep than single people. A study from the CDC found that 67% of married people get the recommended 7 hours of sleep every night, 11% more than people who have never been married or divorced. Why do married people get better sleep? Part of it is simply knowing someone is there and has your back if you need help, which reduces stress. There's also a feeling of safety and security that comes from having someone else in the room when you're most vulnerable. Think about it.
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1: From the National Newsroom of the Canadian Press, I'm John Kennedy. Albertans have begun voting on a series of referendum questions that include whether the province should remain a part of Canada. Advance polls opened today at 311 locations across the province, with some votes in Edmonton waiting up to an hour to cast ballots ahead of the October 19th referendum date. Premier Danielle Smith has put 10 questions on the ballot, covering separation, immigration, constitutional changes, while Elections Alberta says 391,000 mail-in ballots had already been returned by Monday evening. Meanwhile, Prime Minister Mark Carney is set to attend two Forever Canadian rallies in Alberta this week, just days before the referendum.
2: Albertans will vote on the prospect of a future separation referendum, along with nine other questions involving constitutional and immigration issues, on October 19th. The Forever Canadian campaign was launched by Alberta's former Deputy Premier, Thomas Lukasik, and seeks to encourage Albertans to vote to stay in Canada. The organization's website says Carney was invited to one rally in Calgary on October 15th and another in Edmonton on October 16th. Lisa Laporte, the Canadian Press.
1: Stelco says falling U.S. exports, weaker demand, and competition from imported steel are forcing it to move ahead with plans to idle its Hamilton finishing operations and cut hundreds of jobs. Company President Paul Simon says Canadian exports of cold rolled and coated steel to the U.S. have dropped 58% from pre-trade war levels, while imports now account for 45% of Canadian demand for those products. The planned cuts also include 330 jobs at Hamilton Works and another 40 to 50 at Lake Erie Works. British Columbia NDP leader David Eby, Conservative interim leader Lauren Dirksen, and Green leader Emily Lowen pitched their economic plans to business leaders in Vancouver this week. Eby says if his party is reelected, he would make a $60 million fund supporting manufacturing jobs permanent and expand food processing opportunities on the agricultural land reserve.
3: And then finally, in British Columbia, we are going to build a new shipyard in partnership with the federal government to ensure that, first of all, we land as many of those federal contracts as possible, and secondly, that we can build BC ferries here at home, driving economic opportunity for every British Columbian.
1: Dirksen promised to trim permit approval times and taxes, while Lowen promised new industrial energy that would make BC less dependent on natural resources and keep more of the provincial wealth in BC. A Washington state resident accused of helping a Canadian school shooter plan an attack has been ordered held in custody while their case proceeds. James Cody Bryant is charged with conspiring to murder people in another country and is accused of assisting Jesse Van Rootselaar, who killed eight people and wounded 27 others in Tumbler Ridge, BC in February. This is the Canadian Press. In sports, Edmonton defenseman Evan Bouchard looks to continue his hot start tonight as the Oilers visit the Los Angeles Kings. Bouchard enters the game tied for the league lead with 6 goals and sits just 1 point behind Oilers captain Connor McDavid with 12 points. Edmonton enters the game looking for its 5th straight win. Toronto FC has signed midfielder Anton Bosiberi-Romero to a first-team contract as a homegrown player. The contract runs through the 2028-29 Major League Soccer season with club options for the next 2 years. He had 4 goals and 2 assists through 33 games with Toronto FC 2 in the development MLS Next Pro League. And Kawhi Leonard is back on the court as a Toronto Raptor for the first time since 2018. Leonard's in the starting lineup for the preseason exhibition game against the visiting New York Knicks. The star forward is back with the Raptors after being acquired in an offseason trade with the LA Clippers. From the Canadian Press, I'm John Kennedy.
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5: Mainly cloudy tonight, 60% chance of showers, risk of a thunderstorm, a low of 13 degrees. Tomorrow, cloudy skies and a high of 16. Cloudy tomorrow night, down to +3 with a risk of frost. And a mix of sun and cloud on Thursday with a high of 12.
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12: 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And did you know that, and you may feel this way too, a lot of people are sick of Zoom meetings. They're completely checked out these days. This is according to the Harvard Business Review, who studied this. The folks there found that workers are increasingly staying on mute and turning their cameras off during Zoom meetings. This is me now. The lack of participation in virtual meetings could be a sign that a worker is on their way out or that there didn't need to be a meeting at all. So an analytics firm looked at data from more than 40 million meetings at 11 large companies over a two-year span. They found every year 50% more workers stayed muted for an entire meeting, and the percentage of people who kept their cameras off increased too. And so if you're wondering who's most likely to quit, it's the people who keep their cameras off and their mics muted. Workers who wound up leaving their company within a year had their cameras turned off in over 80% of meetings. Wow. Interesting data.
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1: Well, I pulled this one down off the happiness shelf. Get ready to get happy. Here are a few proven happiness techniques from a guy we love, UCLA neuroscientist Alex Korb. This guy just studies this stuff all the time. To start, listen to music from the happiest time of your life. I was just doing this. I was just listening to a whole compilation of Steely Dan. I love that music. Music affects the brain in a way that transports us back to the time in our life when we first formed an attachment to a song. I also like the song Stand from Sly and the Family Stone. I was listening to that the other day. Sorry, too much about me? Okay, anyway, this is called context-dependent memory. Got it? Context-dependent memory. Scientists have confirmed that the songs from our teens and 20s are particularly powerful for us, and the hold they have over our emotions and memories pretty much never fades. So let's say college was the happiest time of your life. If you start listening to the music you were into then, you'll feel more connected to that happier time in your life, and it will affect how you feel right now, triggered by the music. Another happiness technique, wear sunglasses. What? Yeah, our brains can be pretty dumb sometimes. If you're squinting from the sun, your brain's going to translate that facial expression as you being unhappy. You're squinting, you're frowning. It'll shift your mood. We tend to make the same expression when we're bummed out by knitting our eyebrows together. Wear sunglasses, stop squinting, and your mood will brighten.
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0: As you probably know, and this may be you, a lot of people play with their dogs by flashing a laser pointer around. It seems like a harmless way to have fun and get your dog active, and dogs seem to love chasing little red dots. But listen to this. Animal behavior expert Dr. Nicholas Dodman says, you could be driving your dog crazy. Here's why. Dogs chase lasers because it's part of their natural predator response to go after anything that moves, which is why prey animals like rabbits and squirrels often freeze in their tracks to disrupt that predator response. It's also why your dog will play fetch for hours. But chasing something they can never catch, it does a real number on a dog's mental health. In fact, trained search animals like drug-sniffing dogs become psychologically disturbed unless they're occasionally allowed to find and capture a target, like a plainclothes police officer hiding in a closet. And the frustration of an endless chase can show up in different ways. Some dogs become pathologically obsessed and constantly search their home for that dot. Other dogs become aggressive. You don't want to do this to your dog. And some even develop chronic anxiety waiting for the light to reappear. So, are laser pointers a problem with cats? No, because cats have a shorter attention span. They're much less likely than dogs to become obsessed with that crazy dot. If you've already used a laser with your dog, they might have a problem going cold turkey, says our expert. That's why veterinarians suggest hiding a few treats and then pointing them out with the laser dot. That way your dog gets the closure they need to be mentally stable. And don't forget, the best exercises for your dog involve your active participation. That's why Frisbees and tennis balls will always be the best toys.
1: IFYL. Intelligence for your life.
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I'm John Tesh, and thanks for all the positive feedback we've been receiving from all over the Quincy area on joining the winning team here at CJBQ. Please keep those emails and phone calls coming. Much appreciated.

0: important piece from our dating and relationship files. Here we go with the top three signs that you might be in a toxic relationship right now, according to Psychology Today. The first sign, criticism and or contempt. This is a big deal. Making fun of your significant other or criticizing them in public. It's demoralizing. It's emotionally unhealthy. People who do this need to figure out why they feel the need to put their partner down. It's often a way to establish their own superiority because they may feel powerless in other aspects of their life. But it's nothing but toxic. Another toxic relationship behavior to look out for is avoidance. Is one of you using the silent treatment, withholding affection, or flat out disappearing and taking off? This is a classic passive-aggressive move, and the behavior usually gets worse over time. The person doing this needs to understand how damaging that behavior is. One more sign of a toxic relationship to be on the lookout for is if you feel overwhelmed by negative energy. Are there more bad times than good? Have you reached a point where you feel emotionally numb? Or worse, beaten down so you just give up? A classic sign of a toxic relationship. There you go. The top three signs that you might be in a toxic relationship according to Psychology Today. And with any of these, if your significant other is willing to compromise and make changes with you, the psychologists say it's possible to turn things around. But now that you know what constitutes toxicity, if they are resistant, well, you know our advice, right?
1: Intelligence for your life.
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1: Time for some sleep intel, and sleep experts are telling us now that what's known as our spirit gate could be the key to getting more restful sleep. What is that? Your spirit gate is actually the nickname for that slight indentation at the crease of your inner wrist on the side where your pinky is. So it's a natural acupressure point, and if you massage that spot for about 45 seconds on each wrist, you're going to trigger signals in your arteries and nerves that'll help relax you. And in turn, it spurs your brain to produce more melatonin, the sleep hormone, of course. Listen, a study by the San Gerardo Hospital in Milan, Italy, found that it was an effective way to help insomniac patients get longer, better quality sleep. Again, your spirit gate is that slight indent at the crease of your inner wrist on the side where your pinky is. Natural acupressure point.
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1: From the National Newsroom of the Canadian Press, I'm John Kennedy. A person accused of conspiring with the Tumbler Ridge, BC mass shooter earlier this year has now been denied bail. A Justice Department spokesperson says James Bryant was ordered detained by the Court of Seattle, Washington. Bryant's public defender says their client goes by the name Melody and said in a written submission that she should be released because she has no criminal record. Dennis Carroll also says Bryant met with investigators and repeatedly tried to persuade Van Rootstelaar to not commit murder. Albertans are beginning to line up and cast their ballots as just over 300 advance polling stations opened for the province's historic vote on separation. One downtown Edmonton polling station saw a few dozen people line up down the block after the doors opened. Christopher Hoshme was among those in line and says he voted for Alberta to remain in Canada, partially by patriotism and partially because he thinks separation is a bad idea.
2: It's a bit of both. In some ways, like, it is obviously, like, a bad idea. It is a question of, you know, just, do you want to be more greatly trampled by American influences than we already are?
1: Albertans will be able to cast their ballots at the advance polls until Saturday evening, with the referendum day on October 19th. Conservative leader Pierre Poilievre was in Michigan today, where he pushed for tariff-free trade with the auto industry. He told a news conference in Windsor before crossing the border that he planned to meet with representatives of a General Motors plant in Detroit and officials from a Ford plant in nearby Dearborn. The conservative leader has blamed the trade war for declining auto production on both sides of the border. Poilievre appeared on CNN, where he said he wants to focus on what the two countries can do together, noting there's always going to be grievances on both sides of the border. BC Green leader Emily Lowen is promising a new industrial strategy. Conservative interim leader Lauren Dirksen wants to trim permit approval times and taxes. And British Columbia NDP leader David Eby hopes to build a new shipyard in BC if their parties are elected to government. Eby announced the new shipyard and said it would be built in partnership with Ottawa, while also making additional campaign promises.
3: First of all, we're going to make the Manufacturing Jobs Fund permanent. This fund, $60 million annually, allows businesses to invest and leverages significant additional investment in capital so we can build our province. Second, expand food processing opportunities across the ALR.
1: British Columbians will elect a new government on October 24th amid concerns about the state of the economy and a forecasted deficit of almost $14 billion. This is the Canadian Press. In sports, Edmonton defenseman Evan Bouchard looks to continue his hot start tonight as the Oilers visit the Los Angeles Kings. Bouchard enters the game tied for the league lead with 6 goals and sits just 1 point behind Oilers captain Connor McDavid with 12 points. Edmonton enters the game looking for its 5th straight win. Toronto FC has signed midfielder Anton Bosiberi-Romero to a first-team contract as a homegrown player. The contract runs through the 2028-29 Major League Soccer season with club options for the next 2 years. He had 4 goals and 2 assists through 33 games with Toronto FC 2 in the development MLS Next Pro League. And Kawhi Leonard is back on the court as a Toronto Raptor for the first time since 2018. Leonard's in the starting lineup for the preseason exhibition game against the visiting New York Knicks. The star forward is back with the Raptors after being acquired in an offseason trade with the LA Clippers. From the Canadian Press, I'm John Kennedy.
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5: Mainly cloudy tonight, 60% chance of showers, risk of a thunderstorm, a low of 13 degrees. Tomorrow, cloudy skies and a high of 16. Cloudy tomorrow night, down to +3 with a risk of frost. And a mix of sun and cloud on Thursday with a high of 12.
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16: My name is John Tesh with Intelligence for Your Life. 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Two ways to turn your mood around and feel happier within just 15 minutes. First, pick a spot in your house or workspace and do some speed tidying, whether it's your junk drawer or a bathroom shelf. According to Stanford University, a quick burst of motion coupled with a sense of accomplishment from creating a clutter-free space will kickstart the release of the feel-good brain chemical serotonin. That'll help you feel 60% calmer and happier in 15 minutes. Do some speed tidying up. Another 15-minute happiness trick, do some gardening. Now, even if it's just tending to your indoor plants, spending 15 minutes watering and pruning or even repotting household plants will lift your mood as effectively as a prescription antidepressant. This comes from University of Colorado. They say it comes down to the healthy bacteria in the soil. When you breathe that stuff in or absorb it through your skin, it helps your body make more mood-boosting serotonin.
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16: Coming up, do you have a hard time making small talk with people? Well, according to Stanford University, we need to get over it and learn how to do it. I'll explain why random interactions with strangers have a surprisingly positive effect on our brain.
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1: Question for you. Do you have a hard time making small talk with people? Most people think of small talk as boring, shallow, meaningless. But researchers this week are disagreeing. According to Stanford University, when we don't interact with the people around us, including strangers, it can produce loneliness, depression, and anxiety. It has a name. It's called low social connectedness. And if you think about it, if you only talk to your friends and family, you could go days, maybe even weeks, with very little face-to-face interaction with any human. And psychology professor Elizabeth Dunn says, random interactions with strangers make us just as happy as talking to our romantic partners, often more so. Because when we speak with strangers, we're generally pleasant. There's no baggage at all. Dunn says we usually behave in a way that's open and happy. And by doing so, we become open and happy. So why don't we strike up conversations with strangers more often? Psychologists say the main reason is a fear of rejection. But according to the University of Chicago, if you strike up a conversation with a stranger, 90% of the time they're going to be happy to join in. And there's a secret to making small talk. Keo Stark teaches a class at NYU in stranger interactions. She says the key is to triangulate. That means making the conversation about something you and the other person are both experiencing, whether it's the plane you're on, the store you're in, or the song that's playing. Stark says, by triangulating, you come off less threatening or creepy than if you commented on the person themselves. Try it.
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0: right, my intelligent friends, time for some more sleep intel. We can never get enough of this, right? Here are a few tips to help you get a good night's sleep tonight. What if you are too emotionally wound up to sleep from watching the nightly news or a gripping TV show that you just binge-watched? Try this. Read the most boring thing you can find. I listen to boring books. It works for me. Sleep medicine specialist Dr. Christopher Winter calls this an anti-page turner. Remember how you used to have to fight to keep your eyes open during reading assignments in school? That same impulse can help you fall back asleep now, because reading helps the brain relax. It all comes down to the repetition, page after page, line after line of boring book that distracts you from thoughts that will keep you awake. And what if you can't sleep because you can't stop thinking of your to-do list or replaying a fight with your boss in your head? Give your brain another job. Try thinking of as many sleep-related words as you can. According to the Journal of Applied Social Psychology, people who did that slept 62% longer than those who didn't play a mental word game. So think of words like restful, relaxed, snooze, calm, slumber, and doze. Works, right?
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1: If you listen to the show regularly, you know I love these brain hacks when it comes to breaking through the intense exercise sessions. So experts say when it comes to enjoying and enduring your exercise, it could likely be mind over matter. Now, this comes from new research from Brock University in Ontario. They were looking specifically to see if a better mental attitude could help competitive cyclists exercising in hot and humid conditions. So they broke the cyclists into two study groups. Half of them spent 2 weeks training as usual. The other half received intense motivational skills training, in which they learned how to self-talk in a way that reframed negative feelings into positive ones. So instead of saying, "Man, it's hot, I'm melting out here," they thought, "It's so hot right now, and I know how I'm going to handle this." At the end of 2 weeks, everybody came back to do the hot exercise test again. The first group saw no change in their performance, but the group that learned to switch to a positive mindset improved by a dramatic amount. They were able to pedal for 25% longer, and they could sustain high levels of discomfort for much longer than the other cyclists. So we can all use that technique in any workout scenario, say the experts. Just switch negative thoughts like, "Oh gosh, this is grueling, it's killing me," or "OMG, I'll never finish this," to positive ones like, "I've got this, I'm strong, I've got this." That's how to hack your brain.
2: Intelligence for your life.
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1: From the national newsroom of the Canadian Press, I'm John Kennedy. A U.S. judge has ordered an American accused of helping plan the mass shooting in Tumbler Ridge, B.C. to remain in custody until trial. James Bryant also goes by the name Melody and is accused of providing money and guidance to Jesse Van Rensselaer during online conversations about the February attack. Prosecutors said Bryant posed a danger to the community if released, while the defense said Bryant tried to dissuade Van Rensselaer from committing mass murder. Bryant's lawyers want their client released on strict conditions and say prosecutors have disclosed little evidence. Albertans have already begun lining up to cast their ballots as just over 300 advance polling stations opened for the province's historic referendum on separation. One downtown Edmonton polling station saw a few dozen people line up down the block after the door opened. Christopher Hashmi was among those in line, saying he voted for Alberta to stay in Canada, partly because of patriotism and partly because he thinks separation is a bad idea.
2: It's a bit of both in some ways. Like, it is obviously, like, a bad idea. It is a question of, you know, just... do you want to be more greatly trampled by American influences than we already are?
1: Albertans will cast their ballots at the advance polls until Saturday evening, with the referendum day on October 19th. British Columbia NDP leader David Eby, Conservative interim leader Lauren Dirksen, Green leader Emily Lowen. They've pitched their economic plans to business leaders in Vancouver. Eby says if his party is reelected, it would make a $60 million fund supporting manufacturing jobs permanent and expand food processing opportunities on the agricultural land reserve.
3: And then finally, in British Columbia, we are going to build a new shipyard in partnership with the federal government to ensure that, first of all, we land as many of those federal contracts as possible, and secondly, that we can build BC ferries here at home, driving economic opportunity for every British Columbian.
1: Dirksen has promised to trim permit approval times and taxes, while Lowen has promised to build a new industrial energy that would make BC less dependent on natural resources and more of the provincial wealth would stay in BC. The Vatican says Pope Leo has lung cancer and doctors have removed the lower lobe of his right lung. The 71-year-old was in the operating room for about 3 hours, but the surgery lasted 90 minutes. Outside New York City's St. Patrick's Cathedral, Maria Titus says she's not too worried.
4: I believe all things happen for a reason, and that the Pope is probably offering atrocities, caring. He's offering it for the world and for the people that he wants intercession for. So I think this is all within God's plan.
1: This is the Canadian Press. In sports, Zachary Bolduc scored the clinching goal in a shootout with the Montreal Canadiens, beating the Buffalo Sabres 4-3 in the NHL. Lane Hutson and Cole Caulfield each had a goal and an assist for the Canadiens, who blew a 3-1 lead in the third period. Josh Anderson also scored for the Habs, while Yurov Slavkovsky had two assists. The visiting St. Louis Blues snapped the Ottawa Senators' three-game win streak with a 7-2 NHL decision tonight. Adam Juranek added a single, and Pavel Buchnevich added three assists for the Blues, who improved to 3-2-1. Kawhi Leonard received a lengthy ovation during player introductions, then scored 21 points in 17 minutes of action as the Toronto Raptors beat the visiting New York Knicks 148-98 in NBA preseason action. Scotty Barnes and Colin Murray Boyles each had 19 points for the Raptors, who are 2-1 in the preseason. From the Canadian Press, I'm John Kennedy.
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6: Mainly cloudy tonight, 60% chance of showers, risk of a thunderstorm, a low of 13 degrees. Tomorrow, cloudy skies and a high of 16. Cloudy tomorrow night, down to plus 3 with a risk of frost. And a mix of sun and cloud on Thursday with a high of 12.
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10: 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Do you share upbeat, positive stories about the day's events? Or do you dwell on criticisms and complaints or things that went wrong? A study at Gonzaga University found that pillow talk about positive moments made couples feel much closer to and more supported by their partners. And negative conversation had the opposite effect, because when you share happy information and your partner is happy for you and vice versa, it benefits both of you. That's the way that works. It makes both partners more satisfied with the relationship. So the experts say save your downer news for daylight hours and go to bed sharing positive thoughts and encouragement for the next day.
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10: 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It's free. It looks at your bedtime habits, your wake-ups, and how rested you feel, and then it gives you a plan for tonight. 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
1: Well, here's some great news about running and our health. If you want the health benefits of running, but you feel like you don't have enough free time to run, listen to this. A new study says all we need to commit to is 50 minutes of running per week. It's over the entire week. It works out to just 7 minutes of running per day. This is according to research in the British Journal of Sports Medicine, which involved more than 200,000 people. Huge study. Generally speaking, those who ran for any length of time were significantly healthier and lived longer than non-runners. But when researchers looked at the amount of time participants ran, they found most of the health and longevity benefits peaked around 50 minutes a week, meaning you don't need to run longer than that to see good results. Harvard biology professor Dr. Daniel Lieberman says our bodies are designed to run, and even though we don't need to run as much as our ancestors did, say to catch food and survive, running is still the most efficient way to deliver blood and oxygen to every organ and cell in our body. And it's proven to help lower inflammation, which is linked to a variety of dangerous health conditions. Again, the study says if you can commit just 7 minutes of running per day, you'll be much healthier and you will live longer.
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1: And coming up, if you have a friend going through a hard time, it's hard not to let their down mood affect you when you're together, right? In fact, it's a big reason why we avoid people going through a hard time. So in a moment, I'm going to tell you what psychology professor Elaine Hatfield says to do that will improve both of your moods.
0: CJBQ.

0: Don't you know, if you have a friend or a family member going through a hard time, it's hard not to let their down mood affect you when you're together. In fact, this is a big reason why we avoid people going through a hard time, even though that's when they need us the most, right? So instead of avoiding somebody, we want you to try this. Exercise together. According to the Journal of Sports Science and Medicine, people who worked out while enjoying a friendly conversation more than doubled their post-exercise emotional high. If your friend can't work out or you want another way to avoid mirroring their mood, don't mimic their facial expressions. It's something we automatically do as an unconscious way to bond. So we smile when somebody smiles at us, and we frown when someone else is frowning. But where our face goes, so do our emotions. Psychology professor Elaine Hatfield says, don't miss this, our mood reflects the emotions on our face. So try to find a reason to genuinely smile when you're around your friend. Not only will it counteract the effect their down mood has on you, they may mimic your smile and get a mood boost themselves.
1: Tell us what you think. 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

0: Directly from our relationship files here on the John Tesh program, here we go with two things you should do as a couple, which will bring you closer. This comes from the UC Berkeley Greater Good Science Center and the folks that studied this. First, the recommendation is to meditate together. It turns out when two people meditate together, their heartbeats and breathing often sync up, making them feel more connected. Meditation also puts you in an empathetic, generous state of mind. And here's another activity to do as a couple, unless you have an Italian who's a cook who wants to do it alone. Anyway, cook. Turns out when you cook together, you work as a team toward a common goal, which will bring you closer every time. In fact, I'll send this to my wife immediately. According to a recent study on couples, 92% of partners felt more connected after they started cooking together.
1: Intelligence for your life.
0: 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Tesh.com.
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1: Another piece from our Success 101 files. And what is it that helps super successful people succeed? Drive, creativity, willpower, and plenty of sleep. Yeah. Here are a few bedtime rituals from highly successful people you can incorporate into your own life. Ready? First, Bill Gates, the co-founder of Microsoft, of course. He sets aside an hour before bed to read. It helps him wind down and eliminates exposure to sleep-disrupting blue light from electronic screens. Reading. Plus, sleeping right after you learn something, it helps cement the new information in your long-term memory. And British researchers found that reading reduces stress by as much as 68%, so you drift off more easily. So Bill Gates reads right before bed. Next is Elon Musk, the CEO of SpaceX. He avoids caffeine for a full 6 hours before bed. He used to drink 8 diet colas and 2 cups of coffee a day, but the caffeine left him too wired to sleep. So he now avoids caffeine for 6 hours before bedtime, Elon Musk does. And 6 hours is the magic number because caffeine has a half-life of approximately 6 hours, meaning it takes that long for its concentration in your bloodstream to reduce by half. Here's one more. Before bed, Kenneth Chenault, the CEO of American Express, makes a to-do list of the 3 things he wants to accomplish the next day. And researchers from Baylor University say that's really smart. They found those who wrote to-do lists before bed, they fell asleep at least 10 minutes sooner. That's as much extra sleep as you'd get from taking sleep medication. It helps your mind settle down so you can fall asleep. What helps super successful people succeed? It's sleep.
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1: From the National Newsroom of the Canadian Press, I'm John Kennedy. A person accused of conspiring with the Tumbler Ridge, BC mass shooter earlier this year has now been denied bail. A Justice Department spokesperson says James Bryant was ordered detained by the Court of Seattle, Washington. Bryant's public defender says their client goes by the name Melody and said in a written submission that she should be released because she has no criminal record. Dennis Carroll also says Bryant met with investigators and repeatedly tried to persuade Van Root Stilar to not commit murder. Albertans are beginning to line up and cast their ballots as just over 300 advance polling stations opened for the province's historic vote on separation. One downtown Edmonton polling station saw a few dozen people line up down the block after the doors opened. Christopher Hoshme was among those in line and says he voted for Alberta to remain in Canada, partially by patriotism and partially because he thinks separation is a bad idea.
2: It's a bit of both. In some ways, like, it is obviously like a bad idea. It is a question of, you know, just do you want to be more greatly trampled by American influences than we already are?
1: Albertans will be able to cast their ballots at the advance polls until Saturday evening, with the referendum day on October 19th. Conservative leader Pierre Poilievre was in Michigan today, where he pushed for tariff-free trade with the auto industry. He told a news conference in Windsor before crossing the border that he planned to meet with representatives of a General Motors plant in Detroit and officials from a Ford plant in nearby Dearborn. The conservative leader has blamed the trade war for declining auto production on both sides of the border. Poilievre appeared on CNN, where he said he wants to focus on what the two countries can do together, noting there's always going to be grievances on both sides of the border. BC Green leader Emily Lowen is promising a new industrial strategy. Conservative interim leader Lauren Dirksen wants to trim permit approval times and taxes. And British Columbia NDP leader David Eby hopes to build a new shipyard in BC if their parties are elected to government. Eby announced the new shipyard and said it would be built in partnership with Ottawa, while also making additional campaign promises.
3: First of all, we're going to make the Manufacturing Jobs Fund permanent. This fund, $60 million annually, allows businesses to invest and leverages significant additional investment in capital so we can build our province. Second, expand food processing opportunities across the ALR.
1: British Columbians will elect a new government on October 24th amid concerns about the state of the economy and a forecasted deficit of almost $14 billion. This is the Canadian Press. In sports, Zachary Bolduc scored the clinching goal in a shootout with the Montreal Canadiens, beating the Buffalo Sabres 4-3 in the NHL. Lane Hutson and Cole Caulfield each had a goal and an assist for the Canadiens, who blew a 3-1 lead in the third period. Josh Anderson also scored for the Habs, while Yurov Slavkovsky had two assists. The visiting St. Louis Blues snapped the Ottawa Senators' three-game win streak with a 7-2 NHL decision tonight. Adam Yurinchek added a single, and Pavel Buchnevich added three assists for the Blues, who improved to 3-2-1. Kawhi Leonard received a lengthy ovation during player introductions, then scored 21 points in 17 minutes of action as the Toronto Raptors beat the visiting New York Knicks 148-98 in NBA preseason action. Scotty Barnes and Colin Murray Boyles each had 19 points for the Raptors, who are 2-1 in the preseason. From the Canadian Press, I'm John Kennedy.
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1: From the National Newsroom of the Canadian Press, I'm John Kennedy. Albertans have begun voting on a series of referendum questions that include whether the province should remain a part of Canada. Advance polls opened today at 311 locations across the province, with some votes in Edmonton waiting up to an hour to cast ballots ahead of the October 19th referendum date. Premier Danielle Smith has put 10 questions on the ballot, covering separation, immigration, constitutional changes, while Elections Alberta says 391,000 mail-in ballots had already been returned by Monday evening. Meanwhile, Prime Minister Mark Carney is set to attend two Forever Canadian rallies in Alberta this week, just days before the referendum.
2: Albertans will vote on the prospect of a future separation referendum, along with nine other questions involving constitutional and immigration issues, on October 19th. The Forever Canadian campaign was launched by Alberta's former Deputy Premier, Thomas Lukasik, and seeks to encourage Albertans to vote to stay in Canada. The organization's website says Carney was invited to one rally in Calgary on October 15th and another in Edmonton on October 16th. Lisa Laporte, the Canadian Press.
1: Stelco says falling U.S. exports, weaker demand, and competition from imported steel are forcing it to move ahead with plans to idle its Hamilton finishing operations and cut hundreds of jobs. Company President Paul Simon says Canadian exports of cold, rolled, and coated steel to the U.S. have dropped 58% from pre-trade war levels, while imports now account for 45% of Canadian demand for those products. The planned cuts also include 330 jobs at Hamilton Works and another 40 to 50 at Lake Erie Works. British Columbia NDP leader David Eby, Conservative interim leader Lauren Dirksen, and Green leader Emily Lowen pitched their economic plans to business leaders in Vancouver this week. Eby says if his party is reelected, he would make a $60 million fund supporting manufacturing jobs permanent and expand food processing opportunities on the agricultural land reserve.
3: And then finally, in British Columbia, we are going to build a new shipyard in partnership with the federal government to ensure that, first of all, we land as many of those federal contracts as possible, and secondly, that we can build BC ferries here at home, driving economic opportunity for every British Columbian.
1: Dirksen promised to trim permit approval times and taxes, while Lowen promised new industrial energy that would make BC less dependent on natural resources and keep more of the provincial wealth in BC. A Washington state resident accused of helping a Canadian school shooter plan an attack has been ordered held in custody while their case proceeds. James Cody Bryant is charged with conspiring to murder people in another country and is accused of assisting Jesse Van Rootselaar, who killed eight people and wounded 27 others in Tumbler Ridge, BC in February. This is the Canadian Press. In sports, Zachary Bolduc scored the clinching goal in a shootout with the Montreal Canadiens, beating the Buffalo Sabres 4-3 in the NHL. Lane Hutson and Cole Caulfield each had a goal and an assist for the Canadiens, who blew a 3-1 lead in the third period. Josh Anderson also scored for the Habs, while Yurov Slavkovsky had two assists. The visiting St. Louis Blues snapped the Ottawa Senators' three-game win streak with a 7-2 NHL decision tonight. Adam Juranek added a single, and Pavel Buchnevich added three assists for the Blues, who improved to 3-2-1. Kawhi Leonard received a lengthy ovation during player introductions, then scored 21 points in 17 minutes of action as the Toronto Raptors beat the visiting New York Knicks 148-98 in NBA preseason action. Scotty Barnes and Colin Murray-Boyles each had 19 points for the Raptors, who are 2-1 in the preseason. From the Canadian Press, I'm John Kennedy.
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1: From the National Newsroom of the Canadian Press, I'm Karen Rebo. Bail has been denied for a Washington State resident accused of conspiring with the shooter in the mass killing in Tumbler Ridge, B.C. A U.S. Department of Justice spokesperson says James Bryant was ordered detained Tuesday by a court in Seattle. The decision was based in part on prosecutors' paper filings that allege Bryant's communications with shooter Jesse Van Rensselaer included messages that expressed disapproval of the teen's plans, but that Bryant promised not to snitch on her. Van Rensselaer killed her mother and brother on February 10th of this year before driving to a high school where she murdered five students and an education assistant before killing herself. As advance polls opened Tuesday in the Alberta referendum, a couple of former premiers on opposite ends of the political spectrum took the stage to fight for a united Canada. Jason Kenney, who co-founded Alberta's governing United Conservative Party, told business leaders in Edmonton that separatists have infiltrated the party and are wielding an outsized influence. He said after Monday's vote on whether Albertans want to stay in Canada or hold another binding referendum on separation, the UCP needs to affirm its federalist position and force separatists to form their own party.
2: And I think it's going to require, there will be, when this is done, a moment where there has to be a reckoning. Either that party stands for its founding declaration on the commitment to Canada upon which it has received a majority mandate twice. And if it does, these people have to be shown to the door.
1: Kenney's former political rival, the NDP's Rachel Notley, agreed, saying the UCP needs to do some soul searching to understand how such a small tail on an otherwise completely respectable dog has garnered the influence it has. The leaders of the two major parties running in British Columbia's election pitched business leaders with infrastructure commitments and promises of tax cuts. NDP leader David Eby and the Conservatives' interim leader Lauren Dirksen appeared at a Greater Vancouver Board of Trade event Tuesday, along with Green leader Emily Lowen. Pope Leo has been diagnosed with lung cancer, a common form of it called adenocarcinoma. Doctors removed the nodule and the lower lobe of his right lung, and the 71-year-old pontiff is recovering in a Rome hospital after 3 hours in that OR. Here's ABC's Tom Sufi Burridge.
3: Experts say what likely happened in that operating room, doctors performing minimally invasive camera-guided surgery, rapidly freezing, slicing and analysing the portion of the lung removed during surgery to provide immediate feedback to the surgical team while awaiting further information about what was removed. ABC News medical correspondent Dr. Darian Sutton.
4: In cases where this type of cancer is caught early, patients have the chance of living long, fruitful lives after their diagnosis, surviving cancer and even thriving.
1: This is the Canadian Press. In sports, Kawhi Leonard led all scorers with 21 points, despite playing in just the first half as the Toronto Raptors routed the New York Knicks 148-98 in a preseason game. It was Leonard's first time playing for the Raptors since 2019 and says it felt good to play with his new teammates.
5: It was great. You know, the crowd involved and, you know, the fatigue, coach calling plays and learning on the fly. It's all great practice.
1: Leonard led Toronto to its only NBA title in 2019, but then signed with his hometown LA Clippers that offseason. In the baseball playoffs, Freddy Peralta threw 6 innings of 4-hit ball. Liam Hicks of Toronto lined a 2-run single after a fielding error, and the Tampa Bay Rays beat the visiting Cleveland Guardians 3-1 to even their American League Championship Series 1 game apiece. From the Canadian Press, I'm Karen Rebo.
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1: You've probably heard it said that money is the root of all evil, but that's actually a misquote. 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
1: From the National Newsroom of the Canadian Press, I'm Karen Rebo. Bail has been denied for a Washington State resident accused of conspiring with the shooter in the mass killing in Tumbler Ridge, BC. A U.S. Department of Justice spokesperson says James Bryant was ordered detained Tuesday by a court in Seattle. The decision was based in part on prosecutors' paper filings that allege Bryant's communications with shooter Jesse Van Rensselaer included messages that expressed disapproval of the teen's plans, but that Bryant promised not to snitch on her. Van Rensselaer killed her mother and brother on February 10th of this year before driving to a high school where she murdered five students and an education assistant before killing herself. As advance polls opened Tuesday in the Alberta referendum, a couple of former premiers on opposite ends of the political spectrum took the stage to fight for a united Canada. Jason Kenney, who co-founded Alberta's governing United Conservative Party, told business leaders in Edmonton that separatists have infiltrated the party and are wielding an outsized influence. He said after Monday's vote on whether Albertans want to stay in Canada or hold another binding referendum on separation, the UCP needs to affirm its federalist position and force separatists to form their own party.
2: And I think it's going to require, there will be, when this is done, a moment where there has to be a reckoning. Either that party stands for its founding declaration on the commitment to Canada upon which it has received a majority mandate twice. And if it does, these people have to be shown to the door.
1: Kenney's former political rival, the NDP's Rachel Notley, agreed, saying the UCP needs to do some soul searching to understand how such a small tail on an otherwise completely respectable dog has garnered the influence it has. The leaders of the two major parties running in British Columbia's election pitched business leaders with infrastructure commitments and promises of tax cuts. NDP leader David Eby and the Conservatives' interim leader, Lorne Dirksen, appeared at a Greater Vancouver Board of Trade event Tuesday, along with Green leader Emily Lowen. Pope Leo has been diagnosed with lung cancer, a common form of it called adenocarcinoma. Doctors removed the nodule and the lower lobe of his right lung, and the 71-year-old pontiff is recovering in a Rome hospital after 3 hours in that OR. Here's ABC's Tom Sufi Burridge.
3: Experts say what likely happened in that operating room, doctors performing minimally invasive camera-guided surgery, rapidly freezing, slicing and analysing the portion of the lung removed during surgery to provide immediate feedback to the surgical team while awaiting further information about what was removed. ABC News medical correspondent Dr. Darian Sutton.
4: In cases where this type of cancer is caught early, patients have the chance of living long, fruitful lives after their diagnosis, surviving cancer and even thriving.
1: This is the Canadian Press. In sports, Kawhi Leonard led all scorers with 21 points despite playing in just the first half as the Toronto Raptors routed the New York Knicks 148-98 in a preseason game. It was Leonard's first time playing for the Raptors since 2019 and says it felt good to play with his new teammates.
5: It was great. You know, the crowd involved and, you know, the fatigue, coach calling plays and learning on the fly. It's all great practice.
1: Leonard led Toronto to its only NBA title in 2019, but then signed with his hometown LA Clippers that offseason. In the baseball playoffs, Freddie Peralta threw 6 innings of 4-hit ball. Liam Hicks of Toronto lined a 2-run single after a fielding error. And the Tampa Bay Rays beat the visiting Cleveland Guardians 3-1 to even their American League Championship Series 1 game apiece. From the Canadian Press, I'm Karen Rebo.
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1: From the National Newsroom of the Canadian Press, I'm Karen Rebo. The Vatican says Pope Leo spent a tranquil night in Rome's Gemelli Hospital after undergoing lung cancer surgery yesterday. The 71-year-old pontiff had the lower lobe of his right lung removed, and tests confirmed a diagnosis of lung adenocarcinoma. Oncologists say his prognosis is excellent since the cancer was removed early. Bail has been denied for a Washington State resident accused of conspiring with the shooter in February's mass killing in Tumbler Ridge, B.C. James Bryant was ordered detained by a court in Seattle. Prosecutors' filings allege Bryant's communications with shooter Jesse Van Rensselaer included messages that expressed disapproval of the teen's attack plans, but that Bryant promised not to snitch on her. Two Canadian theme parks and several in the U.S. have closed down some rides as a precaution following Monday's tragic death at Six Flags over Georgia. Investigators are still looking into how an Atlanta man fell from a Goliath roller coaster and died. 42-year-old Hassan Kareem was thrown from his seat and struck other patrons before landing underneath the ride. A family friend, Alicia Day, says Kareem and his daughter had survived a car fire just 3 weeks ago.
2: We were just coming from a place of, thank God, God is so good. Like, they spared you and his daughter's life. And just 3 weeks later, like, just after that tragedy, to have this happen, it makes it so much more. It hurts so much more.
1: In the wake of the Georgia tragedy, Canada's Wonderland north of Toronto has indefinitely shut down two roller coasters, the Behemoth and the Leviathan. The Goliath coaster at Montreal's Laurent Park is closed as well. As advance polls opened Tuesday for the Alberta referendum, two former premiers from different parties took the same stage to fight for a united Canada. Jason Kenney, who co-founded the governing United Conservative Party, told business leaders in Edmonton that separatists have infiltrated the party and are wielding an outsized influence. He said after Monday's vote, the UCP must decide if it will affirm its federalist position and what it might do with the separatists.
3: And I think it's going to require, there will be, when this is done, a moment where there has to be a reckoning. Either that party stands for its founding declaration on the commitment to Canada upon which it has received a majority mandate twice. And if it does, these people have to be shown to the door.
1: Kenney's former New Democratic rival agreed. Rachel Notley said the UCP needs to do some soul-searching to understand how, quote, such a small tail on an otherwise completely respectable dog has garnered the influence it has. This is the Canadian Press. In sports, Kawhi Leonard led all scorers with 21 points, despite playing in just the first half as the Toronto Raptors routed the New York Knicks 148-98 in a preseason game. It was Leonard's first time playing for the Raptors since 2019 and says it felt good to play with his new teammates.
4: It was great, you know, the crowd involved and, you know, the fatigue, coach calling plays and learning on the fly. It's all great practice.
1: Leonard led Toronto to its only NBA title in 2019, but then signed with his hometown LA Clippers that offseason. In the baseball playoffs, Freddie Peralta threw six innings of four-hit ball. Liam Hicks of Toronto lined a two-run single after a fielding error, and the Tampa Bay Rays beat the visiting Cleveland Guardians 3-1 to even their American League Championship Series one game apiece. From the Canadian Press, I'm Karen Rebo.
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1: From the National Newsroom of the Canadian Press, I'm Karen Rebo. Bail has been denied for a Washington State resident accused of conspiring with the shooter in February's mass killing in Tumbler Ridge, B.C. James Bryant was ordered detained by a court in Seattle. Prosecutors' filings allege Bryant's communications with shooter Jesse Van Rensselaer included messages that expressed disapproval of the teen's attack plans, but that Bryant promised not to snitch on her. Van Rensselaer killed her mother and brother before driving to a high school and murdering five students and an educational assistant and wounding 27 others before killing herself. A Montreal man found guilty of drowning his young daughter in a creek in upstate New York in 2025 is set to be sentenced today in a U.S. court.
2: On August 10, a jury in Elizabethtown, New York, found Luciano Fratellin guilty of second-degree murder and concealment of a human corpse in the death of 9-year-old Melina Fratellin. The jury spent an hour deliberating before concluding that Fratellin had drowned the Montreal girl in a marsh in a rural area of New York. During the trial, the defense tried to argue that local police had not adequately investigated Fratellin's claim that his daughter was kidnapped. The prosecution called several police officers and expert over the trial who used car location data, cell phone data, and surveillance camera footage to recreate Fratellin's movement on the day Melina died and prove his story was false. Marie-Claude Strikeman, The Canadian Press, Montreal.
1: A new survey of 1,600 Alberta physicians has found most would not practice in Alberta if the province were to leave Confederation. More than half of the doctors responding to the Alberta Medical Association poll says they would instead move to another province or territory. 15% say they would continue living and practicing in Alberta if it became an independent nation. Association President Dr. Heidi Fell said it was important to understand what the outcomes of next Monday's Alberta referendum and a possible second binding referendum might mean for patients, doctors, and the province's healthcare system. And the Vatican says Pope Leo spent a tranquil night in Rome's Gemelli Hospital after undergoing lung cancer surgery yesterday. The 71-year-old pontiff had the lower lobe of his right lung removed, and tests confirmed a diagnosis of lung adenocarcinoma. Oncologists say his prognosis is excellent since the cancer was removed early. Here's ABC's Tom Sufi Burridge.
3: Outside St. Patrick's Cathedral in New York City, the faithful gathering.
4: We don't know the future, but we in our hearts, I know our hearts are with the Pope.
5: The Pope himself said this was found early. The Vatican saying the pontiff underwent a brief period of observation following his surgery. He then returned to his room on the 10th floor of Gemelli Hospital and asked to have dinner.
1: Leo's lymph nodes would have also been removed and tested to determine if the cancer had spread. This is the Canadian Press. In sports, Kawhi Leonard led all scorers with 21 points, despite playing in just the first half as the Toronto Raptors routed the New York Knicks 148-98 in a preseason game. It was Leonard's first time playing for the Raptors since 2019 and says it felt good to play with his new teammates.
6: It was great, the crowd involved and, the fatigue, coach calling plays and learning on the fly. It's all great practice.
1: Leonard led Toronto to its only NBA title in 2019, but then signed with his hometown LA Clippers that offseason. In the baseball playoffs, Freddy Peralta threw six innings of four-hit ball. Liam Hicks of Toronto lined a two-run single after a fielding error, and the Tampa Bay Rays beat the visiting Cleveland Guardians 3-1 to even their American League Championship Series one game apiece. From the Canadian Press, I'm Karen Rebo.
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0: Good morning. Cloudy, some sunny periods today, perhaps a shower this morning, and cooler, the high 16 degrees. Right now, it's 14. I'm Eleni Cameron with your CJBQ News Update. Here's what's making news. Affordable housing and more green space coming to the former Queen Mary School site in Belleville. City Council voted Tuesday to sell a portion of the land to All Together Housing for a 90-unit apartment building where 45 units will be affordable. An amendment was also approved to demolish the old school building to create parkland, answering calls from West Hill residents who wanted more green space preserved. Councillor Barbara Enright-Miller voiced her support for the amendment.
1: The building would be demolished and this land would be left for our friends at the West Hill, who we heard loud and clear and we spoke to on several occasions that this would, I think, satisfy their need of a park in the area.
0: The amendment passed in an 8-1 recorded vote with Councillor Garnet Thompson, the lone vote against. Northumberland OPP investigating following a fatal ATV accident in Trent Hills.
2: On Saturday, shortly after 3 p.m., police and emergency medical services responded to a collision on private property off of County Road 8. The lone ATV rider, a 23-year-old resident of Trent Hills, sustained life-threatening injuries and was transported to a local hospital before being airlifted to a Toronto area trauma center. He was later pronounced dead. OPP traffic collision investigation members attended the scene to assist with the investigation. That investigation remains ongoing. More details can be found at quintynews.com. For Quinty News, I'm Alan Michael Steele.
0: A Brampton man facing charges in Quinty West after a firearms investigation. Saturday afternoon, Quinty West OPP responded to a report that a projectile had struck a home along Foxborough Sterling Road. There were no injuries reported. While investigating, officers found a person who'd been target shooting at a nearby property. As a result, 50-year-old Kendiah Varethagurin was arrested and faces charges, including reckless discharge of a firearm. Ontario Provincial Police have charged six people after an illegal cannabis production site was dismantled in Greater Napanee. Last month, the Provincial Joint Forces Cannabis Enforcement Team initiated an investigation into a suspected illegal cannabis grow-op on County Road 12. During the execution of a search warrant, four individuals were arrested at the property. Two others were arrested after fleeing on foot. Officers seized more than 5,200 illegal plants worth $7.9 million, along with cash and a car. Names and charges can be found at quintynews.com. A U.S. judge has ordered an American accused of helping plan the mass shooting in Templar Ridge, B.C. to remain in custody until trial. James Bryant, who also goes by the name Melody, is accused of providing money and guidance to Jesse Van Rensselaer during online conversations about the February attack. Prosecutors said Bryant posed a danger to the community if released, while the defense said Bryant tried to dissuade Van Rensselaer from committing mass murder. Bryant's lawyers want their client released on strict conditions and say prosecutors have disclosed little evidence. Conservative leader Pierre Poilievre is in Detroit calling for tariff-free trade in the auto sector. He says tariffs are hurting car production on both sides of the border and plans to meet with General Motors, Ford, and electrical workers' representatives. The U.S. currently charges a 25% tariff on Canadian vehicles, and President Donald Trump has threatened to raise it to 50% on January 1st. Poilievre says closer trade would protect jobs and lower prices and denies his visit ahead of the U.S. midterm elections is political interference. The Vatican says Pope Leo spent a tranquil night in hospital in Rome after undergoing lung cancer surgery yesterday. The 71-year-old pontiff had the lower lobe of his right lung removed and tests confirmed a diagnosis of lung adenocarcinoma. Oncologists say his prognosis is excellent since the cancer was removed early. And that's news. In sports, in the NHL last night, the Toronto Maple Leafs fell 5-4 to the Utah Mammoth. The Montreal Canadiens beat the Buffalo Sabres 4-3 in a shootout. St. Louis routed Ottawa 7-2. Tonight, the Habs travel to Washington for a date with the Capitals. Tuesday's Junior C play, the Trent Hills Thunder fell 5-4 at Lakefield. Major League Baseball playoffs, the Tampa Bay Rays beat Cleveland 3-1 to even the ALCS at one game apiece. Tonight, the Dodgers host Milwaukee for Game 3 of the NLCS with the Brewers up 2-0 there. NBA preseason, the Toronto Raptors pounded the Knicks 148-98 in the first half of a home-and-home, which resumes tomorrow in New York. MLS action, Toronto FC welcomes Orlando City to BMO Field tonight. CJBQ Radar weather. Cloudy, sunny periods, maybe showers this morning, breezy and 16. Tonight, overcast, the low down to 3. There's a risk of frost, sun and cloud, and 12 degrees tomorrow. Periods of rain and 13 on Friday. Right now, it's 14. 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
4: And at 5:35, it's a midweek Wednesday, 14th now of October. As you heard Alana say, cloudy and get some sunny breaks today. Certainly a change after that rain yesterday. Still, though, says chance of morning shower, so we'll see how that plays out. Breezy and a high of 16. We're almost there right now. Fairly mild morning, 14 degrees. Let's shake a leg, get foot loose. Kenny Loggins on CJBQ.

0: Quinty's Hometown Radio, 800 CJBQ, or it is 547, midweek Wednesday. Brian DeCare, good to have you in. Little taste of sangria with Blake Shelton to start the day. Just between you and me from April Wine and kicking it off, it was Kenny Loggins. Well, quite the rain we had yesterday early in the afternoon, and then it kind of settled down. It was gray for the rest of the day. We have to start the day, the Wednesday here, cloudy with some sunny breaks. Could see a morning shower pop up in 16 your high, overcast, but boy, the temperature dipping to 3, risk of frost in some areas, so be aware of that. And we have for Thursday a sun cloud mix and a little bit cooler, 12 degrees the expected high. Right now it is 14 degrees. Well, you don't see it very often. Maybe they have it, I don't know, 1, 2, 3 times a season in the NHL where everybody is on the ice, and that was the case last night. All 32 teams at it, and certainly so that means all the Canadian teams were. Ottawa Senators, they took it on the chin to St. Louis, a 7-2 loss, but the Sens are off to a pretty good start, one of the most impressive at 5-2. Their record, 5 wins, 2 losses now. The Sens are off to one of their best starts, it says here, more than a decade. Meanwhile, out west, the Toronto Maple Leafs, they tried to claw back at it, and they fell short 5-4. The Utah Mammoth taking that one. Other winners last night, at least Canadian-wise, we had Edmonton, Montreal, Winnipeg, and Calgary all getting W's. So that's good news there. Hey, it is Wednesday. The Rotary Club of Quinty Sunrise Sewing Night is on tonight. That's between 5 and 7, and that's at the Kenron Rec Center, 5 Indigo Lane in Belleville. And if you would like to check it out, just go to their site. It's email there, quintysunriserotary@gmail.com.
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That's Cool and the Gay with Joanna, CJBQ. Four away from your 6 o'clock news with Alana Cameron. 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

0: Good morning. We might get some showers across the region this morning. Otherwise, cloudy with sunny periods and breezy today. The high 16. It's currently 14. I'm Elena Cameron with your CJBQ News Update. 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
0: Affordable housing and more green space coming to the former Queen Mary School site in Belleville. Tuesday, City Council voted to sell a portion of the land to Altogether Housing for a 90-unit apartment building with 45 units that will be affordable. An amendment was also approved to demolish the old school building to create 2.65 acres of parkland, answering calls from West Hill residents who wanted more green space preserved. Councillor Garnet Thompson expressed concern about losing city-owned land for additional housing developments.
3: I am concerned about housing on city property that we own and possibility of getting some development in. So I'm a little concerned about going to 2.6 acres.
0: The amendment was passed in an 8-1 recorded vote, with Councillor Thompson casting the lone no vote. Northumberland OPP investigating after a fatal ATV accident in Trent Hills. Saturday afternoon, police and EMS responded to a collision on private property off County Road 8. The lone rider, a 23-year-old resident of Trent Hills, sustained life-threatening injuries and was taken to a local hospital before being airlifted to a Toronto area trauma center, where he was later pronounced dead. The investigation remains ongoing. Northumberland OPP have recovered a stolen vehicle. Tuesday, October 6th, police received a report of a vehicle stolen from a residence on Percy Street in Cramie Township. As part of the investigation, officers attended a local auto dismantling facility where the stolen vehicle was recovered later that day. Friday, officers arrested an individual in connection with the incident, Justin Spring, a 40-year-old with no fixed address, arrested on charges of theft of a motor vehicle, theft under $5,000, impersonation with intent to commit identity fraud, and mischief. A Deserano man is facing charges following an incident Saturday.
4: On Saturday, just after 2 a.m., Belleville police officers responded to a disturbance at a business on North Front Street. When the officers arrived, they found an active disturbance that was involving several people. Officers took one person into custody during the incident. While the officers were arresting that person, he actively resisted and struck an officer in the face. Caden Hazelwood, a 25-year-old Deserano man, was arrested and charged with assaulting a peace officer, creating a disturbance, and assault with intent to resist arrest. He was released on an undertaking with a court date set for December. For Quinty News, I'm Alan Michael Steele.
0: A U.S. judge has denied bail to the person accused of helping plan the mass killing in Tumbler Ridge, B.C. James Bryant, who also uses the name Melody, is accused of giving Jesse Van Rensselaer money and advice during months of online conversations ahead of the February attack. A memorandum states Bryant agreed not to snitch on Van Rensselaer and expressed disapproval of the shooter's plans. The defense says key messages have not been disclosed and is seeking Bryant's release under strict conditions, including house arrest and restricted internet access. Two Canadian theme parks and several in the U.S. have closed down some rides as a precaution after a death at Six Flags over Georgia. Investigators are still looking into how an Atlanta man fell from a Goliath roller coaster and died on Monday. 42-year-old Hassan Karim was thrown from his seat and struck other patrons before landing underneath the ride. Canada's Wonderland has indefinitely shut down two roller coasters, the Behemoth and the Leviathan, while the Goliath coaster at Montreal's La Ronde Park is closed as well. And Ontario is set to move parts of the province's northwest region to permanent daylight time in order to align with Manitoba. Indigenous Affairs Minister Greg Rickford says there's overwhelming consensus among municipalities, First Nations and businesses to make the time change permanent. Manitoba Premier Rob Canoe announced last month the province would stop twice annual clock changes and stay on daylight time year-round in the central time zone. And that's news. CJBQ Radar weather. Cloudy with sunny periods today, maybe some showers this morning, breezy and a high of 16 degrees. overcast and dropping down to 3 tonight, so there is a risk of frost. Sun and cloud and 12 degrees tomorrow. For Friday, a cloudy day, periods of rain, and the high 13. Right now, it's 14. 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
2: 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Highway 37, 10 minutes north of the 401.
5: Quinty's on-time traffic.
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6: Good morning. It's a clear drive on Belleville and Trenton Streets. Highway 62 and 37 are both doing well. The 401 is also clear, and Highway 49 looks good in both directions. 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With the latest traffic, I'm Antonia Altabonte.
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8: I'm Brian DeCare. The Montreal Canadiens are back in action tonight, this time on the road in Washington against the Capitals. Wednesday night puck drop is slated for 7:30. Last night,
9: no shot. Sable Duke with a chance here for the Canadiens to go 3-for-3. The Sabres are 1-for-2, so this is Bolduc with the chance. Same side. Lukanen can't stop it. Between the legs, and the Canadiens win it in a shootout.
8: Zachary Bolduc scored the clinching goal in a shootout as the Habs edged the visiting Buffalo Sabres 4-3. Lane Hudson and Cole Caulfield each had a goal and an assist for the Canadiens, who blew a 3-1 lead in the third period. Dylan Gunther and Mikhail Sergachev each had a goal and an assist as the Utah Mammoth beat the visiting Toronto Maple Leafs 5-4 on Tuesday. Auston Matthews and John Tavares each had a goal and an assist for the Leafs, who slipped to 3-3-1. Paiute Suter, Jake Neighbors, and Mason McTavish each scored twice as the visiting St. Louis Blues snapped the Ottawa Senators' 3-game win streak with a 7-2 NHL victory. In other Canadian action, the Vancouver Canucks fell 3-2 to the New York Islanders. The Calgary Flames won for the first time this season, 4-2 over Anaheim. The Edmonton Oilers knocked off the LA Kings 4-1, and the Winnipeg Jets beat the Minnesota Wild also 4-1. In Junior C action last night, the Trent Hills Thunder fell 6-5 at the Lakefield Chiefs. The Thunder made the game close, scoring 4 times in the final frame. However, they fell short. In Quinty Red Devils news, congratulations goes out to the 4-17 Busline Red Devils. The U14 team captured the Wendy Dufton Memorial Tournament in London. They would win the title in a thrilling 2-1 final over the Huron Perth Lakers, a club they had to beat twice over the weekend to take the crown. The NLCS is back on tonight in Major League Baseball. The L.A. Dodgers trail the Milwaukee Brewers 2-0 in the best of 7, but the next 3 games of the series are back at Dodgers Stadium. Shohei Ohtani will be in the Dodgers lineup. First pitch tonight is 8 Eastern. Last night,
10: on the ground, the third base, and it's between the legs in the left field. Simpson flying around the bags. He ends up at third. Williamson to second. The Rays are on the board.
8: Freddy Peralta threw six innings of four-hit ball. Liam Hicks of Toronto lined a two-run single, and the Tampa Bay Rays beat the visiting Cleveland Guardians 3-1 on Tuesday. The win evens the American League Championship Series at 1-1. Game 3 is tomorrow in Cleveland. Kawhi Leonard led all scorers with 21 points despite playing in just the first half of the Toronto Raptors' 148-98 rout of the New York Knicks in a preseason game. And that's sports.
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8: Yes, let's get things revved up here. It is a 6:11. It's a Wednesday. Welcome to it. Ride like the wind. It's Christopher Cross on CJBQ.

0: CJBQ at 620. A good Wednesday morning to you. Brian DeCare in with Blue Rodeo and Lost Together. And to start us off, Christopher Cross and Ride Like the Wind. Little backup vocal from Doobie Brother Michael McDonald on that one. As we head into this Wednesday, cloudy with sunny breaks today. Chance of a shower in 14. Right now, almost there as well. 13 degrees is where we are currently sitting. We'll have a detailed forecast for you with, of course, Kevin Williams. That's coming up within the hour. Well, do you feel this morning, if you play Lotto Max, like maybe you should have $85 million in your pocket? Same here, same here. But I tell you, it ain't going to happen. Nope, there was no winner in the record jackpot last night. So that means Friday's draw is going to be worth $90 million. There'll be 18 max million prizes up for grabs, so it means you have a shot at a million there. And over 90-plus prizes of $100,000. So again, no winner last night in Lotto Max. Well, I see what people won't do to set a world record as far as the Guinness Book of World Records. And yeah, this one kind of, I'm going, interesting. Never heard of this before. But yes, a man has set a world record for catching paper airplanes in the mouth. United Press International says that record breaker David Rush recently teamed up with his 13-year-old niece to catch paper airplanes in his mouth. The Idaho man broke a Guinness Book of Records attempt there, his second attempt, catching 20 of the paper planes in his mouth in just 60 seconds. David previously considered tackling the record several years ago, but placed his plans on hold, he says, due to the possibility of the pain of getting poked in the face. Yep, I guess one of the hazards of doing that one as far as making a record attempt. With the weather picture we had there brought to you by Eyes and Optics in Trenton and Brighton, online at eyesandoptics.com. 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
0: Can I please speak to Kirsten Schimple?
14: Speaking.
0: Hi, Kirsten. It's Brian DeCare from CJBQ. How are you doing today?
14: I'm good. How are you?
0: Excellent. Well, I've just called to tell you, when it's cold and snowing in the county in February, guess what? You're going cruising. 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
14: Thank you so much.
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Yoakum. Corson Buck Owen, streets of Bakersfield. Heading on up to news, your update coming at 6:30. Laugh a little. This is Michelle Wright. It's CJBQ.

0: Good morning. Cloudy with sunny periods and perhaps a shower today. The high 14. Right now it's 13. I'm Eleni Cameron with your CJBQ News Update. 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
0: Six people facing charges following an illegal cannabis bust in Greater Napanee. The OPP's Joint Forces Cannabis Team raided a property on County Road 12 on September 24th. Four suspects were arrested on scene. Two others tried to flee on foot before being caught. Officers seized more than 5,200 illegal cannabis plants with a street value of nearly $8 million, along with cash and a vehicle. Quinty News Online has a list of those charged and the alleged offenses. A Brampton man facing charges after a projectile struck a home in Quinty West Saturday afternoon. No injuries were reported, and OPP officers investigating the incident found a person who had been target shooting at a nearby property. A 50-year-old was arrested and faces charges, including reckless discharge of a firearm. Affordable housing and more green space coming to the former Queen Mary School site in Belleville. Tuesday, City Council voted to sell a portion of the land to Altogether Housing for a 90-unit apartment building. 45 of those units will be affordable. An amendment was also approved to demolish the old school building to create parkland, answering calls from West Hill residents who wanted more green space preserved. A Montreal man is set to be sentenced today for drowning his daughter in a creek in upstate New York while on vacation in July of last year. A jury in Elizabethtown found Luciano Fratellin guilty of second-degree murder and concealment of a human corpse in the death of 9-year-old Melina in an area marsh. During his trial in August, the defense argued that local police did not adequately investigate Fratellin's claims that his daughter was kidnapped. Prosecutors called several police and expert witnesses who used car and cell phone data and surveillance camera footage to recreate Fratellin's movements that day and prove his story was false. Conservative leader Pierre Poilievre called for tariff-free trade between the Canadian and U.S. auto industries during a visit to Michigan. Poilievre said tariffs hurt vehicle production in both countries and give overseas competitors an advantage. U.S. tariffs on Canadian autos are currently at 25%. President Donald Trump's threatened to raise those tariffs to 50% January 1st in response to Canada's counter-tariffs, making the dispute an issue in Michigan's U.S. midterm election campaign. Stelco is defending plans to idle its Hamilton steel operations and cut as many as 500 jobs, blaming falling exports and foreign competition. Company president Paul Simon says Canadian steel exports to the U.S. have dropped 58%, while imports now account for 45% of domestic demand for those products. The cuts could affect about 330 workers in Hamilton and another 40 to 50 at Lake Erie Works, raising questions about job commitments made when Cleveland-Cliffs bought Stelco in 2024. Industry Minister Melanie Joly says those commitments remain in force, but Stelco argues government funding won't solve the problem of weak demand. Canadian defense technology startup Dominion Dynamics is partnering with a Ukrainian defense firm to manufacture their ground-based drones in Canada.
3: The two companies signed a deal today outlining plans to manufacture Tencor's Termit ground drone in Canada and put Dominion Dynamics sensor software into the vehicles. The Termit drone weighs in at 280 kilograms, designed to travel on treads across tough terrain and into hazardous situations. It can be reconfigured for resupply missions, mine laying, even mounted with a Browning heavy machine gun for suppressing fire. Production in Canada could start up as soon as next year. Kyle Duggan, The Canadian Press, Ottawa.
0: It was a good old-fashioned soaking yesterday across the Quinte region. According to readings taken at CFB Trenton, we received 42.2 millimeters of rain, enough for a new record. That surpassed the 27-year-old record of 35.2 millimeters set in 1999. And that's news. CJBQ Radar Weather. Kevin Williams' forecast calls for cloud today, some sunny breaks, and the chance of a shower. The high 14. Partly cloudy tonight, going down to 2 degrees, so there's a risk of frost. Sun and cloud tomorrow, 14 the high again. For Friday, cloudy, periods of rain, a little windy. Expect fog in the morning, the high 13 degrees. The weekend looks sunny. Right now, it's 13. 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
4: I'm Brian DeCare. The Habs would get the win, but Buffalo got a much-deserved point.
5: Sends it across, gets it back again. Benson changing places here with Zellweger to the net. Scores! Tipped in front! And the Sabres have tied the game in Montreal!
4: Montreal won their second in a row last night by beating the visiting Buffalo Sabres 4-3 in a shootout. They visit the Washington Capitals this evening at 7:30. Elsewhere last night, the St. Louis Blues rocked the Ottawa Senators 7-2, while the Utah Mammoth got past the Toronto Maple Leafs 5-4. In local Junior C action, the Trent Hills Thunder fell 5-4 to the Lakefield Chiefs last night. The 417 bus line U14 Red Devils captured the Wendy Dufton Memorial Tournament Championship in London over the weekend following an impressive 6-game run. The Red Devils capped off their title streak with back-to-back playoff victories against Ottawa Mayors and the Huron-Perth Lakers. Goaltenders Ryan Keyes and Blake Lauren shared duties in net throughout the tournament, backstopping the team through 3 round-robin games and 3 playoff matchups. The Los Angeles Dodgers hope to use home field advantage as they host the Milwaukee Brewers in tonight's 3rd game of the National League Championship Series. The 2-time defending World Series champion Dodgers trail the best of 7 series 2-0 after a pair of losses in Milwaukee. Left-hander Blake Snell will be on the mound for the Dodgers, while lefty Robert Gasser starts for the Brewers. Last night,
5: can he come through?
6: Hicks, right center, down, base hit. Simpson is in. Williamson is in. And the Rays are cashing in.
4: The Tampa Bay Rays leveled the American League Championship Series at a game apiece last night with a 3-1 win over the visiting Cleveland Guardians. Game 3 is tomorrow night in Cleveland. The Toronto Raptors got a preseason rout of the New York Knicks 148-98 last night. Kawhi Leonard led all scores with 21 points.
7: Just being able to get out there and play a different opponent, it was great. You know, the crowd involved and, you know, the fatigue, coach calling plays and learning on the fly, it's all great practice.
4: He was traded back to the Raptors by L.A. this past summer. The Chicago Bears lose another defensive end, this time for disciplinary reasons. Correspondent Dave Ferry reports.
8: Montez Sweat has received a 2-game suspension without pay for violating the NFL's policy on performance-enhancing substances. Sweat will sit out Sunday's game in Atlanta and the Bears' Week 7 matchup versus the Patriots. He led the Bears with 10 sacks last season. The punishment leaves Chicago very thin at defensive end. Although Shamar Turner was taken off the physically unable to perform list, Turner will take Sweat's spot on the 53-man roster.
4: Reporter Dave Ferry. The WNBA says the Atlanta Dream's finals games at home will be played in a bigger venue, State Farm Arena. ABC's Michelle Franzen has more.
9: That's the home of the NBA's Atlanta Hawks and seats 17,000, more than 3 times the 5,000-seat Gateway Center Arena, the original Dream home court, now feeling the squeeze of fandomonia. The Dream alone says it's seen a 400% increase in season ticket members in the past 4 years. The WNBA also seen an uptick at the league's All-Star Game in July. Nearly 20,000 fans packed the United Center in Chicago. Michelle Franzen, ABC News.
4: In MLS action, Toronto FC welcomes Orlando City at BML. In MLS action, Toronto FC welcomes Orlando City to BMO Field. That's a 7:30 start tonight. And that's sports.
10: 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See it tonight. Hear it today. This is Eastern Ontario's number one name in news. 800-CJBQ.
11: Hi, I'm Carson Arthur. 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If there was ever a time to start growing food, this is it. Try tomatoes, maybe carrots, or even squash. 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We are strongest as a community when we take care of each other.
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0: That's Elton John, Mama Can't Buy You Love. It is 6:44, and it's a Wednesday morning. Time for a check on the radar weather with Kevin Williams, and it is brought to you this hour by Belleville Toyota. Your next vehicle is closer than you think. Belleville Toyota, Millennium Parkway. And I say good morning, Kevin. How are you?
1: Good to be with you, Brian. Good morning, and how are you?
0: Yeah, doing fine there. And as we're just chatting off the air, it was quite the impressive rainfall we had. Another one of those that seemed like a midsummer dumping of rain, but boy, it was coming down.
1: Yeah, you know what? It's been the nature of our rains, for some time now. When it rains, it pours, as they say. And, you know, we certainly had our share and then some. Happy Mitre report. That's done. That heavier rain has departed. And, in fact, I've got mostly dry weather the next couple of days. There could still be a little shower or a little drizzle today. But I think on balance, we're going to be good to go through tomorrow. The problem is we've got another rather potent rainmaker on the way. It's going to arrive here on Friday, and I think it's going to bring a pretty decent dose of rain, as a matter of fact. And that's the conduit that will carry the chillier air I've been talking about into the region to start the weekend, the chilliest air of the season to date. But I want to point out that though it is going to get chilly, it's only going to be temporary, and temperatures will be more moderate beginning Sunday afternoon and carrying us into

0: By the way, the heaviest rainfall tally we saw was in parts of Prince Edward County with about an inch and a half, 2 inches of rain. Pretty impressive stuff. So our call for today, rather cloudy skies. And it could be a spot of drizzle or a sprinkle. That's the extent of it. High at 17. It'll become partly cloudy tonight. I'm expecting temperatures to drop much lower than last night, plus 2, and that will afford us the possibility of a little frost. For tomorrow, partly to mostly sunny, crisp and cool, the high 14. Then on Friday, it's cloudy with rain and wind, fog and drizzle as well, with a high temperature up 13. Brian?
1: All righty. Thank you very much, Kevin, and you enjoy your Wednesday.
0: You as well.
1: Right now, it is 13 degrees at CJBQ with Keith Hampshire on the way.
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0: That's Keith Hampshire's Cut is the Deepest, CJBQ 653, Ride to Care, and it's a Wednesday. And as we, of course, have just left Thanksgiving behind, now we turn our attention to trick-or-treaters. Yes, Halloween just around the corner, a couple of weeks away, and just looking at the calendar, happens to fall on a Saturday this year for the Ghosts and Goblins, and you're invited out to a Bewitched Bazaar. It's a Halloween-themed vendor market happening this Saturday, 10 till 3. That's down in Tyendinega, 1807 York Road, so you can shop local. You get some spooky finds, treats, and there's lots of family fun and a whole lot more for you. And speaking of Halloween, never thought of this after seeing this article. Maybe a lot of folks, I think they carve their pumpkins and maybe put one or more than one out on the porch. But this item says wildlife officials are warning that outdoor pumpkins and other edible Halloween decorations can draw, of course, wild animals, namely deer, coyotes, and bears to homes. They say wildlife are accustomed to finding food around people, and that can cause, of course, property damage and conflicts that may injure people or pets. And officials recommend keeping your jack-o'-lanterns indoors or on windowsills, or placing outdoor decorations high enough where certainly wildlife cannot reach them. Well, we're in for cloudy skies today. Some sunny breaks. Could see a shower maybe pop up. 14 the high today. 13 right now at CJBQ.
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0: Good morning. A cloudy day with sunny periods, perhaps a shower, the high 14. Right now it's 13. I'm Elena Cameron with your CJBQ News Update. 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
0: Affordable housing and more green space coming to the former Queen Mary School site in Belleville. City Council voted Tuesday to sell a portion of the land to All Together Housing for a 90-unit apartment building where 45 units will be affordable. An amendment was also approved to demolish the old school building to create parkland, answering calls from West Hill residents who wanted more green space preserved. Councillor Barbara Enright Miller voiced her support for the amendment.
3: The building would be demolished and this land would be left for our friends at the West Hill, who we heard loud and clear and we spoke to on several occasions that this would, I think, satisfy their need of a park in the area.
0: The amendment passed in an 8-1 recorded vote with Councillor Garnet Thompson, the lone vote against. Northumberland OPP investigating following a fatal ATV accident in Trent Hills.
4: On Saturday, shortly after 3 p.m., police and emergency medical services responded to a collision on private property off of County Road 8. The lone ATV rider, a 23-year-old resident of Trent Hills, sustained life-threatening injuries and was transported to a local hospital before being airlifted to a Toronto area trauma center. He was later pronounced dead. OPP traffic collision investigation members attended the scene to assist with the investigation. That investigation remains ongoing. More details can be found at quintynews.com. For Quinty News, I'm Alan Michael Steele.
0: Ontario Provincial Police have charged six people after an illegal cannabis production site was dismantled in Greater Napanee. Last month, the Provincial Joint Forces Cannabis Enforcement Team initiated an investigation into a suspected illegal cannabis grow-op on County Road 12. During the execution of a search warrant, four individuals were arrested at the property. Two others were arrested after fleeing on foot. Officers seized more than 5,200 illegal plants worth $7.9 million, along with cash and a car. Names and charges can be found at quintynews.com. A Brampton man facing charges in Quinty West after a firearms investigation. Saturday afternoon, Quinty West OPP responded to a report that a projectile had struck a home along Foxborough-Stirling Road. There were no injuries reported. While investigating, officers found a person who'd been target shooting at a nearby property. As a result, 50-year-old Kendaya Varathaguran was arrested and faces charges, including reckless discharge of a firearm. A U.S. judge has ordered an American accused of helping plan the mass shooting in Templar Ridge, B.C., to remain in custody until trial. James Bryant, who also goes by the name Melody, is accused of providing money and guidance to Jesse Van Rensselaer during online conversations about the February attack. Prosecutors said Bryant posed a danger to the community if released, while the defense said Bryant tried to dissuade Van Rensselaer from committing mass murder. Bryant's lawyers want their client released on strict conditions and say prosecutors have disclosed little evidence. Conservative leader Pierre Poilievre is in Detroit calling for tariff-free trade in the auto sector. He says tariffs are hurting car production on both sides of the border and plans to meet with General Motors, Ford, and electrical workers' representatives. The U.S. currently charges a 25% tariff on Canadian vehicles, and President Donald Trump has threatened to raise it to 50% on January 1st. Poilievre says closer trade would protect jobs and lower prices and denies his visit ahead of the U.S. midterm elections is political interference. The Vatican says Pope Leo spent a tranquil night in hospital in Rome after undergoing lung cancer surgery yesterday. The 71-year-old pontiff had the lower lobe of his right lung removed and tests confirmed a diagnosis of lung adenocarcinoma. Oncologists say his prognosis is excellent since the cancer was removed early. And that's news. Get the latest news anytime at quintynews.com. 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
5: CJBQ Radar Weather. Here's our forecast for the Quinte area. Cloudy most of the day today, but nothing more than a sprinkle or a bit of drizzle. The high 17. Becoming partly cloudy and much chillier tonight than last night. Some patchy frost will form, the low plus 2. Partly to mostly sunny, crisp and cool tomorrow, the high 14. Friday's overcast, raw and chilly with rain and wind, the high Friday 13. From the CJBQ Radar Weather Center, I'm meteorologist Kevin Williams.
6: Right now, it's 13 degrees at 800 CJBQ.
7: Quinte's on-time traffic.
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8: We still look good on the 401 in both directions. Belleville and Trenton streets look good. Highway 62 and 37 are moving, and Highway 49, I'm just starting to see construction through Bethesda Road. 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
6: I'm Brian Decare. The Montreal Canadiens are back in action tonight, this time on the road in Washington against the Capitals. Wednesday night puck drop is slated for 7:30. Last night,
12: no shot. Noble Duke with a chance here for the Canadiens to go 3-for-3. The Sabres are 1-for-2, so this is Bolduc with the chance. Same side. Lukanen can't stop it. Between the legs, and the Canadiens win it in a shootout.
6: Zachary Bolduc scored the clinching goal in a shootout as the Habs edged the visiting Buffalo Sabres 4-3. Lane Hudson and Cole Caulfield each had a goal and an assist for the Canadiens, who blew a 3-1 lead in the third period. Dylan Gunther and Mikhail Sergachev each had a goal and an assist as the Utah Mammoth beat the visiting Toronto Maple Leafs 5-4 on Tuesday. Austin Matthews and John Tavares each had a goal and an assist for the Leafs, who slipped to 3-3 and 1. Paiute Suter, Jake Neighbors, and Mason McTavish each scored twice as the visiting St. Louis Blues snapped the Ottawa Senators' 3-game win streak with a 7-2 NHL victory. In other Canadian action, the Vancouver Canucks fell 3-2 to the New York Islanders. The Calgary Flames won for the first time this season, 4-2 over Anaheim. The Edmonton Oilers knocked off the LA Kings 4-1, and the Winnipeg Jets beat the Minnesota Wild also 4-1. In Junior C action last night, the Trent Hills Thunder fell 6-5 at the Lakefield Chiefs. The Thunder made the game close, scoring 4 times in the final frame. However, they fell short. In Quinte Red Devils news, congratulations goes out to the 4-17 Busline Red Devils. The U14 team captured the Wendy Dufton Memorial Tournament in London. They would win the title in a thrilling 2-1 final over the Huron Perth Lakers, a club they had to beat twice over the weekend to take the crown. The NLCS is back on tonight in Major League Baseball. The L.A. Dodgers trail the Milwaukee Brewers 2-0 in the best of 7, but the next 3 games of the series are back at Dodgers Stadium. Shohei Ohtani will be in the Dodgers lineup. First pitch tonight is 8 Eastern. Last night,
13: on the ground, the third base, and it's between the legs in the left field. Simpson flying around the bags. He ends up at third. Williamson to second. The Rays are on the board.
6: Freddy Peralta threw 6 innings of 4-hit ball. Liam Hicks of Toronto lined a 2-run single, and the Tampa Bay Rays beat the visiting Cleveland Guardians 3-1 on Tuesday. The win evens the American League Championship Series at 1-1. Game 3 is tomorrow in Cleveland. Kawhi Leonard led all scorers with 21 points despite playing in just the first half of the Toronto Raptors' 148-98 rout of the New York Knicks in a preseason game. And that's sports.
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0: Brothers, listen to the music. 7:14, welcome to a Wednesday. Brian DeCare in to Speaking of Music coming up this Saturday. It's Voices Together, a celebration of World Singing Day. It's a community concert, and it is happening at St. Matthew's Church in Belleville at 7 o'clock. 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We'll have more information for you. Taking a look at what was happening on the old history books on this date for October the 14th, it was in 1841. Queen's College, now, of course, Queen's University in Kingston, obtained a royal charter as a Presbyterian institution of higher learning. In 1926, Winnie the Pooh, a collection of children's stories by British author A.A. Milne, was first published. Winnie was inspired by a bear named Winnipeg, which Canadian soldiers had donated to the London Zoo. And October the 5th, 2009, the first authorized sequel, Return to the 100-Acre Wood, was released. And let's see here, in 1957, Queen Elizabeth opened Canada's Parliament, the first time a reigning monarch had done so. And for Blue Jay fans, so they're certainly out of the playoffs this year, but you have to go back on this date in 1992. The Jays defeated the Oakland Athletics 9-2 to become the first Canadian baseball team to reach the World Series. Of course, they went on to beat Atlanta that year, becoming the first team outside of the U.S. to win the series. The Blue Jays repeated in 93 against Philadelphia. With the weather for the day as we wake up, we've got cloudy skies, and the weather is brought to you by Brad Warner, realtor with eXp Realty. 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Well, we've got cloudy skies to start. That'll be mixed with some sunny breaks as the day progresses. Maybe the chance of a shower popping up, 14 your high. Cool tonight for sure, partly cloudy, 2 degrees is the low we're headed for, and that could bring the risk of frost in certain areas. And tomorrow for Thursday, a sun-cloud mix and 14. Right now, 12 degrees at CJBQ. The birthday bash is ahead.
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0: Alrighty, and away we go with the birthday bash, and it is for this Wednesday, now the 14th of October. It's a busy one. Let's get right to it. First up, couple of wishes here. It says, wishing Maggie Lux a very happy third birthday today. Lots of love. That's from Cora, Clay, Mom and Dad, and the Lux and Downey families. And another wish for Maggie. It says, happy third birthday to Maggie Lux of Campbellford, celebrating the big three today. Have a great day. Love from Donna. Well, it says here, a happy birthday to Daddy and Papa. That'd be Steve Reitmeyer. And that is love from Sam and Samaria, Rena, Jaden, and Jayla. Happy birthday out to Onita Wager. Have a wonderful day, it reads. And that's love from Will, Izzy, Max, Luce, and from Mom. Says happy birthday wishes to an amazing lady. That'd be Sherry Akey Bowler, 59 years young. It says here today, love from your hubby Ron, from Dad, Jeff, Noah, Nikita, Joanne, JJ, Cody, Roger, Helen, and all of it. It says, may your days be as special as you are. Well, it says happy birthday here. And it reads out to Jason Purchase, and that's love from Mom, Steve, Crystal, Jacob, Tina, Lisa, Ashley, and Paul. Happy birthday wishes, it says, out to Nancy Miracle Pringle. It says, my beautiful wife, Nancy Miracle Pringle, love from Ernie. Happy birthday, it says, to my wife, Debbie Brown. And that's a very happy birthday wish for you today, Debbie. Cheers from Bob. Flip of the page, there we go. There's another message here. It says, happy birthday, Steve Reitmeyer. Hope your day is awesome. Love from Jeanette. And it says, the Poppies. And happy birthday, Nathan Orr, celebrating number 31. It reads, have a great day. Love from Kathy, Johnny, Robin, Evelyn, Loretta, Haley, Paul, and from Austin. And it says here, wishing Donna and Jim Hogan a happy 65th anniversary today. Hope you have a wonderful day. And that's from all of your card-playing friends. Well, let's take a look at the celebrity list. Those celebrating birthdays, you are celebrating it right along with these folk. We have fashion designer Ralph Lauren is 86. And from, the world of music, singer Sir Cliff Richard is 85. Justin Hayward of the Moody Blues is 79. We'll hear from the boys in a moment. World Golf Hall of Famer Beth Daniel is 69. Former Major League Baseball manager with the Yankees, Joe Girardi, is 61. Natalie Maines of the Chicks is 51 today. From Saturday Night Live, actor-comedian Jay Farrell, celebrating number 38, and from the past there, 1848, Sir Edmund Walker, founder of the ROM, or Royal Ontario Museum, was born, and we have legendary UCLA basketball coach John Wooden, actor Roger Moore, one of the many actors to play 007 James Bond, would have celebrated the birthday today. CFL Hall of Fame quarterback, started off in Ottawa, but most associated with Saskatchewan, quarterback Ron Lancaster. CTV news anchor, remember Harvey Kirk, was born in 1928. And this gentleman played Judge Harry Stone on Night Court. Actor Harry Anderson would have celebrated a birthday today as well. Well, let's make the draw for the cake. And out of the hat comes the name. Congrats to Onita Wager. Anita, either you or a family member, you can drop by our studios at 10 South Front. We have the voucher for you. Pick that up and take it over, of course, to McDowell's Bakery Department. They'll present you with a freshly baked 8-inch birthday cake to help you celebrate your day. And a reminder, if you do have a birthday greeting or an anniversary you'd like to get on the air, give us an email. CJBQ.com will do it. 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

Knights in White Satin, Moody Blues, Justin Hayward, the birthday boy today, lead singer on that song. In fact, he wrote that song at the tender age of 19 while on tour in Belgium, and he said he titled the song after a girlfriend gave him a gift of satin bed sheets. It is news time ahead. Zan Murray to get us there. Quinny's Hometown Radio, 800 C.

0: Good morning. Cloudy today. Chance of a shower. Sunny periods, though, too. The high 14. It's currently 12. I'm Eleni Cameron with your CJBQ News Update. 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
0: Affordable housing and more green space coming to the former Queen Mary School site in Belleville. Tuesday, City Council voted to sell a portion of the land to Altogether Housing for a 90-unit apartment building with 45 units that will be affordable. An amendment was also approved to demolish the old school building to create 2.65 acres of parkland, answering calls from West Hill residents who wanted more green space preserved. Councillor Garnett Thompson expressed concern about losing city-owned land for additional housing developments.
2: But I am concerned about housing on city property that we own and the possibility of getting some development there. So I'm a little concerned about going to 2.6 acres.
0: The amendment was passed in an 8-1 recorded vote, with Councillor Thompson casting the lone no vote. Northumberland OPP investigating after a fatal ATV accident in Trent Hills. Saturday afternoon, police and EMS responded to a collision on private property off County Road 8. The lone rider, a 23-year-old resident of Trent Hills, sustained life-threatening injuries and was taken to a local hospital before being airlifted to a Toronto area trauma center, where he was later pronounced dead. The investigation remains ongoing. Northumberland OPP have recovered a stolen vehicle. Tuesday, October 6th, police received a report of a vehicle stolen from a residence on Percy Street in Cramie Township. As part of the investigation, officers attended a local auto dismantling facility where the stolen vehicle was recovered later that day. Friday, officers arrested an individual in connection with the incident, Justin Spring, a 40-year-old with no fixed address, arrested on charges of theft of a motor vehicle, theft under $5,000, impersonation with intent to commit identity fraud, and mischief. A Deserano man is facing charges following an incident Saturday.
3: On Saturday, just after 2 a.m., Belleville police officers responded to a disturbance at a business on North Front Street. When the officers arrived, they found an active disturbance that was involving several people. Officers took one person into custody during the incident. While the officers were arresting that person, he actively resisted and struck an officer in the face. Caden Hazelwood, a 25-year-old Deserano man, was arrested and charged with assaulting a peace officer, creating a disturbance, and assault with intent to resist arrest. He was released on an undertaking with a court date set for December. For Quinty News, I'm Alan Michael Steele.
0: A U.S. judge has denied bail to the person accused of helping plan the mass killing in Tumbler Ridge, B.C. James Bryant, who also uses the name Melody, is accused of giving Jesse Van Rensselaer money and advice during months of online conversations ahead of the February attack. A memorandum states Bryant agreed not to snitch on Van Rensselaer and expressed disapproval of the shooter's plans. The defense says key messages have not been disclosed and is seeking Bryant's release under strict conditions, including house arrest and restricted internet access. Two Canadian theme parks and several in the U.S. have closed down some rides as a precaution after a death at Six Flags over Georgia. Investigators are still looking into how an Atlanta man fell from a Goliath roller coaster and died on Monday. 42-year-old Hassan Karim was thrown from his seat and struck other patrons before landing underneath the ride. Canada's Wonderland has indefinitely shut down two roller coasters, the Behemoth and the Leviathan, while the Goliath coaster at Montreal's La Ronde Park is closed as well. And Ontario is set to move parts of the province's northwest region to permanent daylight time in order to align with Manitoba. Indigenous Affairs Minister Greg Rickford says there's overwhelming consensus among municipalities, First Nations and businesses to make the time change permanent. Manitoba Premier Wab Kanu announced last month the province would stop twice annual clock changes and stay on daylight time year-round in the central time zone. And that's news. CJBQ Radar Weather. Cloudy, a little bit of sun today. There is a chance of a shower, the high 14. Partly cloudy tonight, going down to 2, risk of frost. Sun and cloud and 14 degrees for tomorrow. And looking ahead to Friday, another cloudy day with periods of rain. A little breezy, and expect some fog in the morning. 13 degrees, the high. Right now, it's 12. 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
4: I'm Brian DeCare. The Habs would get the win, but Buffalo got a much-deserved point.
5: Sends it across, gets it back again. Benson changing places here with Zellweger to the net. Scores! Tipped in front! And the Sabres have tied the game in Montreal!
4: Montreal won their second in a row last night by beating the visiting Buffalo Sabres 4-3 in a shootout. They visit the Washington Capitals this evening at 7:30. Elsewhere last night, the St. Louis Blues rocked the Ottawa Senators 7-2, while the Utah Mammoth got past the Toronto Maple Leafs 5-4. In local Junior C action, the Trent Hills Thunder fell 5-4 to the Lakefield Chiefs last night. The 417 bus line U14 Red Devils captured the Wendy Dufton Memorial Tournament Championship in London over the weekend following an impressive 6-game run. The Red Devils capped off their title streak with back-to-back playoff victories against Ottawa Mayors and the Huron-Perth Lakers. Goaltenders Ryan Keyes and Blake Lauren shared duties in net throughout the tournament, backstopping the team through 3 round-robin games and 3 playoff matchups. The Los Angeles Dodgers hope to use home field advantage as they host the Milwaukee Brewers in tonight's 3rd game of the National League Championship Series. The 2-time defending World Series champion Dodgers trail the best of 7 series 2-0 after a pair of losses in Milwaukee. Left-hander Blake Snell will be on the mound for the Dodgers, while lefty Robert Gasser starts for the Brewers. Last night,
5: can he come through?
6: Hicks, right center, down, base hit. Simpson is in. Williamson is in. And the Rays are cashing in.
4: The Tampa Bay Rays leveled the American League Championship Series at a game apiece last night with a 3-1 win over the visiting Cleveland Guardians. Game 3 is tomorrow night in Cleveland. The Toronto Raptors got a preseason rout of the New York Knicks 148-98 last night. Kawhi Leonard led all scorers with 21 points.
7: Just being able to get out there and play a different opponent, it was great. You know, the crowd involved and, you know, the fatigue, coach calling plays and learning on the fly, it's all great practice.
4: He was traded back to the Raptors by L.A. this past summer. The Chicago Bears lose another defensive end, this time for disciplinary reasons. Correspondent Dave Ferry reports.
8: Montez Sweat has received a 2-game suspension without pay for violating the NFL's policy on performance-enhancing substances. Sweat will sit out Sunday's game in Atlanta and the Bears' Week 7 matchup versus the Patriots. He led the Bears with 10 sacks last season. The punishment leaves Chicago very thin at defensive end. Although Shamar Turner was taken off the physically unable to perform list, Turner will take Sweat's spot on the 53-man roster.
4: Reporter Dave Ferry. The WNBA says the Atlanta Dream's finals games at home will be played in a bigger venue, State Farm Arena. ABC's Michelle Franzen has more.
9: That's the home of the NBA's Atlanta Hawks and seats 17,000, more than 3 times the 5,000-seat Gateway Center Arena, the original Dream home court, now feeling the squeeze of fandomonia. The Dream alone says it's seen a 400% increase in season ticket members in the past 4 years. The WNBA also seen an uptick at the league's All-Star Game in July. Nearly 20,000 fans packed the United Center in Chicago. Michelle Franzen, ABC News.
4: In MLS action, Toronto FC welcomes Orlando City at BML. In MLS action, Toronto FC welcomes Orlando City to BMO Field. That's a 7:30 start tonight. And that's sports.
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0: millimeters. The highest tally I saw in our region, at least, was over just east of Picton, a station there reporting 43 millimeters of rain. So pretty impressive stuff. That done for now, but there is another decent dose of depth this coming Friday. Potent low pressure, well endowed with moisture, brings rain then, and some pretty chilly air follows it to start the weekend. Let's put it together in forecast form for the day today. Cloudy most of the day. Nothing more, though, than a sprinkle or a bit of drizzle. Temperature's not moving much, the high 17. Becoming partly cloudy tonight. Frosty for some, the low plus 2. Partly to mostly sunny tomorrow. Crisp and cool, the high 14. I've got rain and wind on Friday. Fog and drizzle as well. And chilly, the Friday high 13. From the CJBQ Radar Weather Center, I'm Kevin Williams.
1: Right now, it's 12 degrees at 800 CJBQ.
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0: Misty from Ray Stevens and 800-CJBQ. Well, if you didn't get out on the weekend as far as enjoying the fall colors or just taking a look, you still got an opportunity to do that. And in our area, just taking a look here, Sandbanks is about 60% color change, and Presque Isle looking at 40, and where else? More over to Kingston there. Frontenac, well, good 70% at Frontenac, Charleston Lake 70%, but you have to head north, of course, into the Muskokas and way up north to get 100% change naturally at Algonquin. And let's see, Ox Tongue River, Ragged Falls is at 100%. And also Arrowhead up near Huntsville, 100% color change. So get out and enjoy the fall colors and take some pictures along the way. Today we have cloudy skies and sunny breaks, maybe chance of a shower, and we're looking at a high of 14. 12 degrees right now at CJBQ.
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2: Where will we live? That's the question many families and children face amidst the stress of eviction and housing insecurity. I'm Dr. Julie Galthorpe with In the Moment. Housing insecurity is a result of high housing costs, poor quality, instability, or overcrowding. It affects both physical and mental health, work, and education. 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Many families in the Quinte area are fearful of losing their homes due to the housing crisis. 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To find out more information and resources, you can follow us on social media at Galthorpe Therapist or visit our website at drjuliegalthorperSW.com.
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16: Good morning. Cloudy, some sunny breaks today, and there is a chance of a shower. High 14. Right now it's 12. I'm Eleni Cameron with your CJBQ News Update. 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
16: Affordable housing and more green space coming to the former Queen Mary School site in Belleville. City Council voted yesterday to sell a portion of the land to Altogether Housing for a 90-unit apartment building. 45 of those units will be affordable. An amendment was also approved to demolish the old school building to create parkland, answering calls from West Hill residents who wanted more green space preserved. Councillor Barbara Enright Miller voiced her support for that amendment.
18: The building would be demolished and this land would be left for our friends at the West Hill, who we heard loud and clear and we spoke to on several occasions that this would, I think, satisfy their need of a park in the area.
16: Councillor Garnett Thompson expressed concern about losing city-owned land for additional housing developments.
19: I am concerned about housing on city property that we own and possibility of getting some development in. So I'm a little concerned about going to 2.6 acres.
16: The amendment was passed in an 8-1 recorded vote with Councillor Thompson casting the lone vote against. Six people facing charges after an illegal cannabis bust in Greater Napanee. The OPP's Joint Forces Cannabis Team raided a property on County Road 12, September 24th. Four suspects were arrested on scene. Two others tried to flee on foot before being caught. Officers seized more than 5,200 illegal cannabis plants with a street value of nearly $8 million, along with cash and a vehicle. QuintyNews.com has a list of those charged and the alleged offenses. Northumberland OPP investigating a fatal ATV accident in Trent Hills. Saturday afternoon, police and EMS responded to a collision on private property off County Road 8. The lone rider, a 23-year-old Trent Hills resident, sustained life-threatening injuries and was transported to a local hospital before being airlifted to a Toronto area trauma center, where he was later pronounced dead. OPP traffic collision investigation members attended the scene to assist with the investigation, which remains ongoing. A Deseronto man facing charges following an incident Saturday. Belleville police responded to a disturbance at a business on North Front Street in the early morning hours. When officers arrived, they found an active disturbance that involved several people. While officers were arresting the person, he actively resisted and struck an officer in the face. 25-year-old Caden Hazelwood charged with assaulting a peace officer, creating a disturbance, and assault with intent to resist arrest. A Brampton man facing charges after a projectile struck a home in Quinte West. No injuries were reported in the Saturday afternoon incident, and OPP investigating found a person who had been target shooting at a nearby property. A 50-year-old was arrested and faces charges, including reckless discharge of a firearm. They'll appear in court in January. Northumberland OPP have recovered a stolen vehicle. More from Alan Michael Steele.
20: On October 6, police received the report of a vehicle stolen from a residence on Percy Street in the township of Crammy. As a result of their investigation, officers attended a local auto dismantling facility where the stolen vehicle was recovered later that day. On Friday, officers arrested a person in connection with that incident. Justin Spring, a 40-year-old with no fixed address, was arrested and charged with theft of a motor vehicle, theft under $5,000, personation with intent to commit identity fraud, and mischief. The accused is due to appear before the Ontario Court of Justice in Cobourg in December. For Quinte News, I'm Alan Michael Steele.
16: Bail's been denied for a Washington State resident accused of conspiring with the shooter in February's mass killing in Tumbler Ridge, B.C.
21: James Bryant was ordered detained by a court in Seattle on Tuesday. Prosecutors' filings allege Bryant's communications with shooter Jesse Van Rensselaer included messages that expressed disapproval of the teen's attack plans, but that Bryant promised not to snitch on her. The defense's response to the government's detention memo said the evidence against Bryant is hard to assess because much of it includes a voluminous number of online messages exchanged over the Discord platform. Van Rensselaer killed her mother and brother before driving to a high school where she murdered 5 students and an educational assistant and wounded 27 other people before killing herself. Karen Rebo, The Canadian Press.
16: A Montreal man is to be sentenced today after being convicted of drowning his daughter in a creek in upstate New York while on vacation in July 2025.
22: On August 10, a jury in Elizabethtown, New York, found Luciano Fratellin guilty of second-degree murder and concealment of a human corpse in the death of 9-year-old Melina Fratellin. The jury spent an hour deliberating before concluding that Fratellin had drowned the Montreal girl in a marsh in a rural area of New York. During the trial, the defense tried to argue that local police had not adequately investigated Fratellin's claim that his daughter was kidnapped. Marie-Claude Strikeman, The Canadian Press, Montreal.
16: Former Premier Jason Kenney, who co-founded Alberta's governing United Conservative Party, says separatists have infiltrated it and are wielding an outsized influence. Speaking to business leaders in Edmonton alongside his former political rival Rachel Notley, Kenney says after the province's referendum on separation, the party needs to affirm its federalist position and force separatists to form their own party.
23: And I think it's going to require, there will be, when this is done, a moment where that there has to be a reckoning. Either that party stands for its founding declaration on the commitment to Canada upon which it has received a majority mandate twice. And if it does, these people have to be shown to the door.
16: Advance polls are now open as Albertans vote on 10 questions, including on whether the province should stay in Canada or hold a second binding referendum on leaving. The investigation continues into how 42-year-old Hassan Karim was killed after falling from a roller coaster at a Six Flags amusement park in Georgia on Monday. One amusement ride safety expert, Brian Avery, says there are many things that could have gone wrong.
24: Was there a breach of the standards? Was there a misstep or cue with respect to training? Were the attendants in their correct position? Were they intervening to facilitate things continuing safely with respect to restrictions, possibly, of guests' use, whether it's height or weight or something along those lines?
16: Investigators and park officials have not said how he ended up coming out of his seat. Several parks have closed down some rides as a precaution following Karim's death, including Canada's Wonderland and Montreal's La Ronde. Pope Leo's been diagnosed with adenocarcinoma, the most common form of non-small cell lung cancer. ABC 4 correspondent Tom Sufi Burridge reports from the Vatican.
0: Outside St. Patrick's Cathedral in New York City, the faithful gathering.
1: We don't know the future, but we in our hearts, I know our hearts are with the Pope.
2: The Pope himself said this was found early. The Vatican saying the pontiff underwent a brief period of observation following his surgery. He then returned to his room on the 10th floor of Gemelli Hospital and asked to have dinner.
16: ABC News medical correspondent Dr. Darren Sutton says in cases where this type of cancer is caught early, patients have the chance of living long, fruitful lives after their diagnosis. The Quinte region has a new rainfall record for October 13th. CFB Trent and record keepers acknowledge we picked up 42.4 millimeters on Tuesday, blowing past the 1999 record of 35.2 millimeters. And Canadian astronaut Joshua Kutrick says he's having a blast at the International Space Station. He launched to space on October 1st as part of NASA Crew 13's six-month mission aboard the station. Kutrick says it's hard to describe seeing Earth from space.
3: It makes me feel very lucky again to be here, very lucky to have Canada here, to be involved in this partnership. It also makes you feel very, very small, and it makes you look at the world differently.
16: Kutrick says his presence on the International Space Station shows how Canada can contribute to the leading edge of space flight. And that's news. Get the latest news anytime at quintynews.com. 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
26: Here's our forecast for the Quinte area. Cloudy most of the day today, but nothing more than a sprinkle or a bit of drizzle. The high 17. Becoming partly cloudy and much chillier tonight than last night. Some patchy frost will form. The low plus 2. Partly to mostly sunny, crisp and cool tomorrow. The high 14. Friday's overcast, raw and chilly with rain and wind. The high Friday 13. From the CJBQ Radar Weather Center, I'm meteorologist Kevin Williams.
27: Right now, it's 13 degrees at 800 CJBQ.
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28: It's still a clear drive on the 401 in both directions. Heading in or out of Belleville and Trenton, Highway 62 and 37 both look good. We're also clear on Belleville and Trenton streets. It's just road work on Highway 49, starting to slow things down in between Bethesda and County Road 15. You will find it stop and go in both directions. 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With the latest traffic, I'm Antonia Altamonte.
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27: I'm Brian DeCare. The Montreal Canadiens are back in action tonight, this time on the road in Washington against the Capitals. Wednesday night puck drop is slated for 7:30. Last night,
30: no shot. Duke with a chance here for the Canadiens to go 3-for-3. The Sabres are 1-for-2, so this is Bolduc with the chance. Same side. Lukanen can't stop it. Between the Knights and the Canadiens win it in a shootout.
27: Zachary Bolduc scored the clinching goal in a shootout as the Habs edged the visiting Buffalo Sabres 4-3. Lane Hutson and Cole Caulfield each had a goal and an assist for the Canadiens, who blew a 3-1 lead in the third period. Dylan Gunther and Mikhail Sergachev each had a goal and an assist as the Utah Mammoth beat the visiting Toronto Maple Leafs 5-4 on Tuesday. Auston Matthews and John Tavares each had a goal and an assist for the Leafs, who slipped to 3-3-1. Paiute Suter, Jake Neighbors, and Mason McTavish each scored twice as the visiting St. Louis Blues snapped the Ottawa Senators' three-game win streak with a 7-2 NHL victory. In other Canadian action, the Vancouver Canucks fell 3-2 to the New York Islanders. The Calgary Flames won for the first time this season, 4-2 over Anaheim. The Edmonton Oilers knocked off the LA Kings 4-1, and the Winnipeg Jets beat the Minnesota Wild also 4-1. In Junior C action last night, the Trent Hills Thunder fell 6-5 at the Lakefield Chiefs. The Thunder made the game close, scoring four times in the final frame. However, they fell short. In Quinty Red Devils news, congratulations goes out to the 4-17 Busline Red Devils. The U14 team captured the Wendy Dufton Memorial Tournament in London. They would win the title in a thrilling 2-1 final over the Huron-Perth Lakers, a club they had to beat twice over the weekend to take the crown. The NLCS is back on tonight in Major League Baseball. The L.A. Dodgers trail the Milwaukee Brewers 2-0 in the best of seven, but the next three games of the series are back at Dodger Stadium. Shohei Ohtani will be in the Dodgers lineup. First pitch tonight is 8 Eastern. Last night,
5: on the ground, the third base, and it's between the legs in the left field. Simpson flying around the bags. He's ends up at third. Williamson to second. The Rays are on the board.
27: Freddy Peralta threw six innings of four-hit ball. Liam Hicks of Toronto lined a two-run single, and the Tampa Bay Rays beat the visiting Cleveland Guardians 3-1 on Tuesday. The win evens the American League Championship Series at 1-1. Game 3 is tomorrow in Cleveland. Kawhi Leonard led all scorers with 21 points despite playing in just the first half of the Toronto Raptors' 148-98 rout of the New York Knicks in a preseason game. And that's sports.
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0: You're only human. Billy Joel, CJBQ. It's 8:20. Brian DeCare, welcome to a Wednesday morning. Hey, join Ted Bradford in the middays, and you pick two. Yep, Ted will give you, the caller, a question with four possible answers. Two of the four answers are correct, and if you guess correctly, then yes, you're going to win a couple of Panera Bread. Yes, two Panera Bread. You pick two. Coupons. Again, Ted Bradford in the middays right here on CJBQ. Well, we have a cloudy start. I was going to say a rainy start. We had enough rain yesterday for sure, but cloudy today, some sunny breaks along the way, chance of a shower, and 17 your high. Right now, 13 degrees, and by the way, yes, with that rain we received yesterday, if you were caught out in it, what a downpour for sure, and that was on the way to a record day. 42.4 millimeters fell, according to the reporting at Trenton, and that beat a 27-year record back in 1999, the previous record, when on that date, 35.2 millimeters fell. Let's see here. NHL, wow, a full schedule last night, all 32 teams on the ice, and it was seven Canadian teams, five of them getting wins. It was Edmonton, Montreal, Winnipeg, and Calgary, with St. Louis downing Ottawa 7-2, Utah holding on for a 5-4 win over the Toronto Maple Leafs. And with the next action for the Belleville Senators, it is Bell Vegas night this Friday. Mark that on the calendar. It's the 16th, second annual Bell Vegas night, by the way. And the B-Sens, they'll be playing the Laval Rocket, 7 o'clock puck drop. First 1,000 fans in will receive a free Belleville Sens 10th anniversary playing card. And during the game, one lucky fan will have a chance to shoot to win for a great prize. Wow, this is fantastic. A 2026 Polaris 570 Trail ATV valued at $13,499, courtesy of the good folks at Belleville's Deerhaven Power Sports. So come on out, enjoy the evening. Great AHL action, Bell Vegas night, Belleville and Laval on Friday.
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0: Good morning, cloud with some sunny breaks, maybe even a shower, and a high of 14 today. Right now, it's 13. 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
0: Six people facing charges following an illegal cannabis bust in Greater Napanee. The OPP's Joint Forces Cannabis Team raided a property on County Road 12 on September 24th. Four suspects were arrested on scene. Two others tried to flee on foot before being caught. Officers seized more than 5,200 illegal cannabis plants with a street value of nearly $8 million, along with cash and a vehicle. Quinty News Online has a list of those charged and the alleged offenses. A Brampton man facing charges after a projectile struck a home in Quinty West Saturday afternoon. No injuries were reported, and OPP officers investigating the incident found a person who had been target shooting at a nearby property. A 50-year-old was arrested and faces charges, including reckless discharge of a firearm. Affordable housing and more green space coming to the former Queen Mary School site in Belleville. Tuesday, City Council voted to sell a portion of the land to Altogether Housing for a 90-unit apartment building. 45 of those units will be affordable. An amendment was also approved to demolish the old school building to create parkland, answering calls from West Hill residents who wanted more green space preserved. A Montreal man is set to be sentenced today for drowning his daughter in a creek in upstate New York while on vacation in July of last year. A jury in Elizabethtown found Luciano Fratellin guilty of second-degree murder and concealment of a human corpse in the death of 9-year-old Melina in an area marsh. During his trial in August, the defense argued that local police did not adequately investigate Fratellin's claims that his daughter was kidnapped. Prosecutors called several police and expert witnesses who used car and cell phone data and surveillance camera footage to recreate Fratellin's movements that day and prove his story was false. Conservative leader Pierre Poilievre called for tariff-free trade between the Canadian and U.S. auto industries during a visit to Michigan. Poilievre said tariffs hurt vehicle production in both countries and give overseas competitors an advantage. U.S. tariffs on Canadian autos are currently at 25%. President Donald Trump's threatened to raise those tariffs to 50% January 1st in response to Canada's counter-tariffs, making the dispute an issue in Michigan's U.S. midterm election campaign. Stelco is defending plans to idle its Hamilton steel operations and cut as many as 500 jobs, blaming falling exports and foreign competition. Company president Paul Simon says Canadian steel exports to the U.S. have dropped 58%, while imports now account for 45% of domestic demand for those products. The cuts could affect about 330 workers in Hamilton and another 40 to 50 at Lake Erie Works, raising questions about job commitments made when Cleveland-Cliffs bought Stelco in 2024. Industry Minister Melanie Joly says those commitments remain in force, but Stelco argues government funding won't solve the problem of weak demand. Canadian defense technology startup Dominion Dynamics is partnering with a Ukrainian defense firm to manufacture their ground-based drones in Canada.
2: The two companies signed a deal today outlining plans to manufacture Tencor's Termit ground drone in Canada and put Dominion Dynamics sensor software into the vehicles. The Termit drone weighs in at 280 kilograms, designed to travel on treads across tough terrain and into hazardous situations. It can be reconfigured for resupply missions, mine laying, even mounted with a Browning heavy machine gun for suppressing fire. Production in Canada could start up as soon as next year. Kyle Duggan, The Canadian Press, Ottawa.
0: It was a good old-fashioned soaking yesterday across the Quinte region. According to readings taken at CFB Trenton, we received 42.2 millimeters of rain, enough for a new record. That surpassed the 27-year-old record of 35.2 millimeters set in 1999. Finally, the Belleville Theatre Guild has accepted an $8,800 donation from 100 Men Who Care Quinte to launch its 75th anniversary fundraising campaign. The Theatre Guild raising funds to address critical infrastructure needs at the Pinnacle Playhouse. 100 Men Who Care Quinte voted to direct this quarter's donation to the Guild. And that's news. In sports, in the NHL last night, the Toronto Maple Leafs fell 5-4 to the Utah Mammoth. The Montreal Canadiens beat the Buffalo Sabres 4-3 in a shootout. St. Louis routed Ottawa 7-2. Tonight, the Habs travel to Washington for a date with the Capitals. Tuesday's Junior C play, the Trent Hills Thunder fell 5-4 at Lakefield. Major League Baseball playoffs, the Tampa Bay Rays beat Cleveland 3-1 to even the ALCS at one game apiece. Tonight, the Dodgers host Milwaukee for Game 3 of the NLCS with the Brewers up 2-0 there. NBA preseason, the Toronto Raptors pounded the Knicks 148-98 in the first half of a home-and-home, which resumes tomorrow in New York. MLS action, Toronto FC welcomes Orlando City to BMO Field tonight. CJBQ Radar weather. Kevin Williams forecast calls for cloud today, some sunny breaks, and the chance of a shower. The high 14. Partly cloudy tonight, going down to 2 degrees, so there's a risk of frost. Sun and cloud tomorrow, 14 the high again. For Friday, cloudy, periods of rain, a little windy. Expect fog in the morning, the high 13 degrees. The weekend looks sunny. Right now it's 13 degrees. 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
5: With new Medicare coverage making weight loss drugs more affordable, a lot of older adults are now asking, are these GLP-1 medications right for me? Well, here's what the science says. Researchers, including a team at Johns Hopkins, found that the drugs do work about as well after age 65 as they do in younger people. Roughly 15% of body weight is lost with these semaglutides. But there are things older adults especially need to look out for. When you lose weight quickly, you lose muscle and bone, along with fat. So resistance exercises like lifting weights become really essential to stay strong on your feet. Older adults might also sense thirst less, so dehydration becomes a real risk. Just because you can lose weight doesn't mean you should. Now, if you're considering one of these drugs, don't just chase a number on the scale. Chase strength and function as well. I'm Dr. Sanjay Gupta, helping you live a better life.
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0: I'm Shirley Eichard, and Say You Love Me, CJBQ. It's 8:45, a Wednesday morning. Brian DeCare, it's good to have you. Do you have maybe more than one pet in the family, maybe a dog and a cat? And do you ever catch one or the other stealing food from the other's bowl? Well, this did happen, but totally from a complete stranger outside the home. Yep, the United Press International item here this morning saying a London cat recently slipped into a neighbor's home and ate from the resident dog bowl. Ring camera footage shows that the dog is barking and chasing the cat out. Yeah, I'd be a little ticked off, no doubt. A homeowner, Myron Wallace, said that his family was upstairs at the time, checked the footage after hearing their dog. The cat apparently is familiar in the neighborhood and had never entered a home before. Maybe that whatever was coming from the bowl there smelled extra good for the cat. Hey, don't forget, with Halloween just around the corner, it is the big Wellington Pumpkin Fest on this Saturday, and that's centering around a lot of the activity. 10 till 5, it's on at the Wellington District Community Center on Belleville Street, and the Pumpkin Fest Parade gets underway at 10:30. There's Kids Zone, so lots going on there for the kids, and live music, and of course the important information there you need to know. The giant pumpkin and vegetable way off will be at Snyder School parking lot, and that is at 12 noon. So again, a lot of fun for the whole family happening this weekend, this Saturday in particular. It's Saturday the 17th, the Wellington Pumpkin Fest for 2026.
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0: 800 CJBQ quarter flash and hard my heart that is 6 away from 9 o'clock. We'll have a look at the weather in just a sec. Right now, we'll look at what is ahead for this Wednesday on the Lauren Brooker Show. Good morning, Lauren.
1: Listen, Brian, I've seen what you eat on a regular basis. You need, you maybe need a statin because your heart and your heart.
0: Very good. Get very it? Good. That's very good tie-in. Very good.
1: That was awful. Absolutely terrible. Hey, we got hopefully a much better show coming up. Speaking of, ailments, big story about Pope Leo having lung cancer. So a good day for us to have Dr. J in the studio. We'll talk about his type of cancer. Lots of things to talk with Jennifer about as well, and your calls. After 10 o'clock, another Meet the Candidates as Prince Edward County, our first Prince Edward County mayoral candidate, Terry Short, will join us in studio.
0: All right, that's all ahead. To join Lauren. Lauren Brooker Show is on 9 to 11 right here on CJBQ. 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Partly, we've got cloudy and a little bit of sunny breaks today, but there's the chance of the shower that we're getting right now, and 17 degrees the high. Partly cloudy, cool tonight, 2 degrees the overnight low, risk of frost. Sun-cloud mix for your Thursday, the high 14. It is 13 right now at CJBQ.
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0: Good morning. A little bit of sun today, perhaps a shower, the high reaching 14. Right now it's 13. I'm Melinda Cameron with your CJBQ News Update. Here's what's making news this hour. Affordable housing and more green space coming to the former Queen Mary School site in Belleville. City Council voted Tuesday to sell a portion of the land to All Together Housing for a 90-unit apartment building where 45 units will be affordable. An amendment was also approved to demolish the old school building to create parkland, answering calls from West Hill residents who wanted more green space preserved. Councillor Barbara Enright-Miller voiced her support for the amendment.
1: The building would be demolished and this land would be left for our friends at the West Hill, who we heard loud and clear and we spoke to on several occasions that this would, I think, satisfy their need of a park in the area.
0: The amendment passed in an 8-1 recorded vote with Councillor Garnet Thompson, the lone vote against. Northumberland OPP investigating following a fatal ATV accident in Trent Hills.
2: On Saturday, shortly after 3 p.m., police and emergency medical services responded to a collision on private property off of County Road 8. The lone ATV rider, a 23-year-old resident of Trent Hills, sustained life-threatening injuries and was transported to a local hospital before being airlifted to a Toronto area trauma center. He was later pronounced dead. OPP traffic collision investigation members attended the scene to assist with the investigation. That investigation remains ongoing. More details can be found at quintynews.com. For Quinty News, I'm Alan Michael Steele.
0: A Brampton man facing charges in Quinty West after a firearms investigation. Saturday afternoon, Quinty West OPP responded to a report that a projectile had struck a home along Foxborough Stirling Road. There were no injuries reported. While investigating, officers found a person who'd been target shooting at a nearby property. As a result, 50-year-old Kendaya Varethagurin was arrested and faces charges, including reckless discharge of a firearm. Ontario Provincial Police have charged 6 people after an illegal cannabis production site was dismantled in Greater Napanee. Last month, the Provincial Joint Forces Cannabis Enforcement Team initiated an investigation into a suspected illegal cannabis grow-op on County Road 12. During the execution of a search warrant, 4 individuals were arrested at the property. 2 others were arrested after fleeing on foot. Officers seized more than 5,200 illegal plants worth $7.9 million, along with cash and a car. Names and charges can be found at quintynews.com. A U.S. judge has ordered an American accused of helping plan the mass shooting in Templar Ridge, B.C., to remain in custody until trial. James Bryant, who also goes by the name Melody, is accused of providing money and guidance to Jesse Van Rensselaer during online conversations about the February attack. Prosecutors said Bryant posed a danger to the community if released, while the defense said Bryant tried to dissuade Van Rensselaer from committing mass murder. Bryant's lawyers want their client released on strict conditions and say prosecutors have disclosed little evidence. Conservative leader Pierre Poilievre is in Detroit calling for tariff-free trade in the auto sector. He says tariffs are hurting car production on both sides of the border and plans to meet with General Motors, Ford, and electrical workers' representatives. The U.S. currently charges a 25% tariff on Canadian vehicles, and President Donald Trump has threatened to raise it to 50% on January 1st. Poilievre says closer trade would protect jobs and lower prices and denies his visit ahead of the U.S. midterm elections is political interference. The Vatican says Pope Leo spent a tranquil night in hospital in Rome after undergoing lung cancer surgery yesterday. The 71-year-old pontiff had the lower lobe of his right lung removed and tests confirmed a diagnosis of lung adenocarcinoma. Oncologists say his prognosis is excellent since the cancer was removed early. And that's news in sports. Tuesday in the NHL saw the Ottawa Senators lose 7-2 to visiting St. Louis. The Toronto Maple Leafs lost in Utah 5-4 to the Mammoth. Montreal beat the Buffalo Sabres 4-3 in a shootout at the Bell Centre. Tonight, the Habs are on the road to Washington. Junior C, the Trent Hills Thunder, lost 5-4 in Lakefield to the Chiefs. Baseball, the American League Championship Series all tied up at a win apiece after Tampa Bay beat Cleveland 3-1. The NLCS picks up tonight, Game 3, the Dodgers hosting Milwaukee with the Brewers up 2-0. NBA preseason, the Toronto Raptors dumped New York 148-98. The Knicks host the second half of the home-and-home tomorrow night. And Toronto FC welcomes Orlando City in MLS play. CJBQ Radar weather. Cloudy, some sunny periods, chance of a shower and a high of 17 today. Little cloud tonight, the low down to 2, so there is a risk of some frost. Sun and cloud tomorrow, going up to 14 degrees. For Friday, cloudy, periods of rain, a little breezy at times, and foggy in the morning, 13 the high. Some sunshine through the weekend. Right now it's 13. 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
5: Good morning. It is 7 minutes after 9 o'clock. Today is Wednesday, October the 14th, 2026. Welcome to Talk Radio for the Quinte Region. I am Lorne. Behind the glass is our executive producer, Ted Bradford.
6: Good morning. I am so honored to work for President Trump and the American people.
5: Did you watch that? The 14-minute initial press conference yesterday. We only had time today. We have a great show coming up for you today. Another edition of Meet the Candidates. Our first Prince Edward County mayoral candidate, Terry Short, will be in studio after 10 o'clock. Lots of questions, lots of comments for him. But ladies and gentlemen, we are so excited.
7: I don't have it. I forgot.
8: It's okay.
7: It's okay.
5: Let's do it.
7: Thank God. And now, Dr. Jennifer Garchor.
8: Oh, wow.
7: Takes your questions, your comments, and pokes fun at Lauren Brooker.
8: Always a good time.
5: All right. Thanks. That was professional.
7: Wasn't it, though? Could be.
8: I'm not a doctor, but I'll take a look.
5: Yeah. Good morning, Dr. J.
8: How are you?
5: I'm well. How are you? It's been a while.
8: Last time we spoke, you were deathly ill. And I had worked at the hospital for the night, and I was, you know, kind of on the threshold of being deathly ill. Mm-hmm. And here we are. Fully recovered.
5: Our bodies do recover. So why not we, first of all, Dr. J, if you don't know, is a, until the end of the year, a general practitioner with her own practice. She's a medical director at Hospice Quinty. She works at Quinty Health, and she comes here once a month to answer your questions and talk about health care in not only the Quinty region, but also in the province and around the world. Good news, another doctor brought the city announced yesterday. Mm-hmm. So I think the number 70 or something like that. And this is a doctor who is right now in Nottingham.
8: Isn't it lovely? Yes. She's going to come in February.
5: And she's going to take 1,200 patients. And I mean, every chunk off that list brings us down to, well, now you can have a doctor.
8: Have you heard the announcement about the Healthcare Connect list?
5: No.
8: For this Saturday?
5: No.
8: Very important for all listeners. So we think that not everybody is captured in the Belleville area specifically on Healthcare Connect. We think there's still, right now, the Healthcare Connect list has been brought down to pretty much zero. There's a few people on it who are still wishing for a specific type of physician or something like that. But for the most part, everybody who's applied to Healthcare Connect has been paired with somebody.
5: Isn't that crazy?
8: It's amazing. But we don't think it's capturing everybody in Belleville without a family doctor. We think there's people still out there that don't know about Healthcare Connect, haven't been registered on Healthcare Connect, or have been registered many, many, many years ago,
5: right,
8: given up hope, move maybe two or three times or something. Anyway, Saturday morning in Market Square, where the farmer's market is, from 8 a.m. until 2 p.m., you can come on down and there'll be representatives who will enroll you in Healthcare Connect.
5: Oh, wonderful.
8: And get you connected. So when all these new doctors come to town, you have an opportunity.
5: Is this a stressor for you? Because you're
8: noticed?
5: Because you're closing your practice.
8: Yeah.
5: But you're very, obviously, you're incredibly mindful about your the men, women, and children that you look after. So how do you make sure that they have another doctor?
8: The very first thing I told everybody was, please register on Healthcare Connect. I gave them all the phone numbers, the email address. And there's still some patients that come to see me now that haven't yet done so. And I'm like, please, why have you not done this? Please register as soon as you can.
5: Right. And for people who don't know, Jen is closing down her practice, and because she's chosen at this point in her career to dedicate, really, I think you're dedicating your life to geriatric or end-of-life medicine in many ways.
8: In many ways. And my hospital work, too, I think is very important. And I was balancing all of those roles for at least the last 5 years.
5: Right.
8: But exciting news that hospice is expanding. We're able to go from six beds to 10.
5: Yeah,
8: so I want to be more present for that. I've got many people I follow in the community for palliative care. And when they need help, they need help
5: so
8: urgently.
5: So why is, like, okay. We've known each other, gosh, it's got to be 10, 12 years now.
8: A hot minute, yeah, sure.
5: And you're a very nice person. And I think you're not my doctor at all, but I think you're probably a doctor. I've never heard anybody say anything mean about you.
8: It's very kind.
5: And I imagine that when it comes to people who are at the end of their life or are very sick or whatever, you're probably that you probably have excellent bedside manners, what I'm trying to say. And people probably enjoy that, right? I'm sure some of these individuals look forward to your visit as much as you just coming to be a doctor. They probably enjoy just...
8: You know what? At the hospice, that's what it's all about. It's not just about medicine or drugs or pills or, you know, what have you. It's my friend George, he's always given me permission to tell his story. But just recently when he passed with us in hospice, he wrote a book of poems. And he was there for about 60 days and he wrote every night with his laptop propped up on his table and his Guinness next to the laptop. And every night I would come in when I was there rounding on him, I'd be like, George, what you doing? He goes, oh, line by line. You'll see. Word by word.
5: People, I think a lot of people just get tired of living, right?
8: They just, they're not living the life they want to live. You know, George loved to be active. He loved to do things with his grandkids. He loved to do his lawn work and his heart just couldn't, he had such profound heart failure. All he could do was lay in bed. And at the end, he couldn't even lift his hands
5: it's
8: to type on his
5: life.
8: Keyboard.
5: Like, my mother right now is not living. She's living, but she's not living.
8: She's not living. Well, Mom has advanced dementia, right? It's a different... Yeah, I know. And so whatever physical ailment is taking away the enjoyment mentally and emotionally from people, you have to work with that and alleviate as much as you can.
5: Right.
8: Because life isn't the same for them.
5: My mother was... Like, I'm a talk show host. Imagine what my mother was like. She was...
8: She's probably really gregarious and funky.
5: And that's not where she is at all. And people say, you know, how is she, whatever. And I'm like, I hope, this sounds terrible, but I hope one day, because she has vascular dementia, so it's little strokes, right? I hope she has a big stroke in the middle of the night and peacefully.
8: Everybody hopes to go in the middle of the night.
5: Right.
8: Yeah.
5: You know, but that's the best thing that could happen because there is no quality of life. And I remember talking to her doctor, Dr. Mustard. You must know Dr. Mustard.
8: Sure. Yeah.
5: And because he was the doctor there. And I'll get your opinion on this. I said, Dr. Mustard, you've been doing this for so long, right? I look at my mother and I see nothing, right? I don't see anything in those eyes anymore. But maybe she's at the best party that ever existed in her mind. And his response was, Lauren, after seeing all these people, I honestly don't think so. And so I don't know what your opinion is. I mean, you've seen people with dementia too. It's tough. It's like you wish in your mind, like my mind, I want her to be like enjoying whatever's going on in there.
8: Mm-hmm.
5: Right? Because clearly she's not enjoying moving because she can't move. Like she's in a wheelchair and everything. But hope maybe her brain is still active. I don't know.
8: I mean, maybe. As you notice, dementia steals pieces and pieces away from people over time.
5: Right.
8: And the first thing to go is your short-term memory. And then there's this lovely period where they kind of live in the past, and it brings them lots of memories and, you know, good times. I like that part. But then as it regresses further, it's almost like we're going back into infancy in reverse. Like people forget how to move.
5: It's Benjamin Button.
8: Yeah. And then they forget how to like eat or go to the bathroom. And that's kind of how dementia sort of takes us, is that we're not able to take care of ourselves. So our long-term care homes do a fabulous job maintaining people. But people with dementia are going to eat less, and they don't seem to get the same joy out of eating. And basically what you can do is focus on comfort. Yeah, and they forget how to eat. So, our job, Dr. Mustard and I, and I'm going to be working in long-term care again.
5: Oh.
8: Which is fun.
5: So back to my original question.
8: In long-term care, we're focusing on promoting comfort. So we would use things like pain treatments or, nausea treatments if we notice something, because they can't tell us. It's almost like looking after babies.
5: So what is it about this aspect of medicine that attracts you so much? That's the question I took forever to try to get to. Sorry about that.
8: Honestly, I think the word palliation is just basically to make something better. It's not death, it's not whatever, but so it, being able to make people's lives better, even if I can't exactly fix their primary problem. Like I can't fix their cancer, that's why we have oncologists, and thank goodness for them and the work that they do. But when we get to a point where nothing is fixable, there's so much more we can do. You know, we can make people hungry again, we can have them enjoy life again, hopefully a little bit, take their pain away.
5: So you also have
8: that's
5: to be
8: really rewarding.
5: In the pharmacology, right? And the advances,
8: yeah.
5: Right? Because as you mentioned, if you can give somebody their appetite back, that might will them to live a little bit longer if that's a joy that they had.
8: And it's surprising the things we can use.
5: Right.
8: Like we use something called megase or progesterone, which is actually like a hormone we would give people in menopause. But, you know, for a guy, if I give him some progesterone, he's going to get hungry.
5: Really?
8: Yeah. And if you're really, really depressed, then we think maybe people only have a couple weeks rather than the 6 to 8 to 10 weeks it takes for an SSRI to work. We can give them Ritalin like we would give for ADHD, but that kind of perks them up a little bit, improves their mood so they can try to enjoy their families or friends. Like there's so many cool tricks and tips. Like it's a different way of practicing medicine altogether.
5: And in the end of the day, these people are dying. So if you try something that's unorthodox, but it works, it's kind of cool.
8: It is really cool.
5: Right.
8: And then you balance that with like working at the hospital where everything's very guideline based, evidence based.
5: Yeah.
8: You know, there's a certain protocol you follow for different things. So it's kind of a nice mix.
5: Yeah. Okay.
8: Yeah.
5: All right. We were talking, and our phone lines are open, by the way, 613-969-1545. Your questions and your comments about medicine or, you know, your health with Dr. J.
8: Mm-hmm.
5: But you were talking about, we were talking about end of life and things like that. And so as long as we're on that topic, let's talk about a big story this last week where the federal government said no to people with mental illness and the MAID program.
8: Mm-hmm.
5: And there's a lot of people on our roundtable. Most people, our two guests, agreed with the government. I do not deal, like you do, with people who are contemplating their end of life, and I certainly don't deal with people on a regular basis who have severe mental illness. And so as somebody who's sitting here, and if somebody said, hey, you have stage 4 pancreatic cancer and it's going to be awful in about 5 months from now, what do you want to do? Okay, I see that, right? There's about 10 million examples of people who have been in agony because of that cancer. But mental health, I think, to me, is one of those things that if you want to work it, if you're the patient, you can try to get a bit better. Also, if you're in a mental health crisis, how can you make the decision that you want to end your life? Because you're supposed to be of sound mind.
8: Exactly. You can't. And I think that's where the safeguards come in. And that's really where the term slippery slope came into play.
5: Right.
8: Yeah. So when a mental health condition gets out of control, often a very common overlying feature is suicidality or sometimes homicidality. We want to go after somebody else or ourselves. So that's our main coping strategy when a mental health crisis gets out of control. And essentially, that's what MAID is designed to do. They used to call it assisted suicide back in the day, which wasn't a very good term for it at all. But you have to make sure a person's been through all the appropriate treatments for all their mental health conditions. And there's so much out there now too, many different drug advances. There's ECT, Remember shock therapy of the 60s? It's really changed, and it's actually quite effective for some people.
5: Really?
8: Yeah, and humane. Like, obviously, they sedate you when you do it.
5: Right.
8: But it can be a huge game changer for people with mental health conditions, and you have to make sure you've exhausted all those possibilities before you can just say, okay, you would qualify for MAID. So I think when it comes to narrowing down all the different diagnostic possibilities, getting all the treatment strategies put into place, it's so complicated that it's probably just easier for the government to say,
5: right,
8: not yet.
5: Where, you know, you have end-stage cancer, it's easier to
8: You
5: make
8: know
5: medicine.
8: It's going to happen physiologically, right, and emotionally people are suffering, absolutely. But that's another thing we're seeing lately is people will get diagnosed with cancer very early. Excuse me, like the Pope. Like, we don't even know what stage his cancer's at.
5: Right. We'll talk about that in half a second.
8: Sure. But like, for the Pope to say, hey, I want MAID, like right now, I don't think he's having irreconcilable suffering. He's not having existential distress. There's still treatment options. But many people are wanting to set up their MAID right at that moment, almost like an advance directive. And that's not what it's meant for either.
5: Right. So as a physician, how do you deal with people? Because you obviously will have a patient one day who has been given a terrible diagnosis. Mm-hmm. And your job is to, A, get them to the McIntosh Center and get them as much treatment as possible. And because, again, so many cancers are not deadly anymore, or if they do result in somebody passing, it may be 5, 6, 7 years from now, right? And everything could change by then.
8: Exactly. Like, even your MAID provider could move away.
5: Right.
8: We've encountered that numerous times. So I don't know what to say about that. Other than the mental health situation, yes, I agree, for now, I think we have to say no because we don't have a way to safeguard it properly.
5: Do you administer MAID?
8: I don't. I've been to many. I've watched it. I've sort of been kind of trained a little bit to do it. But at the moment, I find there's so much work to be done to keep people, like, when their symptoms under control. I have got other friends in the community who will provide it. And we pair nicely because everybody needs two assessments. So
5: right.
8: Often I can provide what's called the secondary assessment. And then the provider does what's called the primary assessment.
5: When people are concerned that, you know, family may be saying, like, trying to convince somebody to do MAID, it's up to you to say to get to really know that individual and see if that's really what they want.
8: Yeah. I mean, the billing code for MAID involves close to like an hour to a 75-minute assessment. And if you're doing it right, it will take that long because you need to figure out who this person is, what is their values, what has this disease taken from them that doesn't meet their values, why is life not worth
5: And then
8: living?
5: I suppose you hear, oh, my son says, if you hear that like 20 times, that's got to be a huge red flag.
8: Then you say, the son needs to leave the room. And I'll come back on a different day.
5: Right.
8: Yes.
5: And then you'll find out the truth.
8: And that's happened. Yeah. And then you hear what the truth is and you realize, because you can't be under pressure from other people.
5: Right. And so maybe have you come into, obviously you're not going to break confidentiality, but have you come into a situation where the person may be a bit coerced into doing this?
8: Yes.
5: Oh my goodness.
8: Yes, definitely. Yes.
5: And then so you put the stamp, no, this is not going
8: to
5: happen.
8: No, I did what exactly was, I've made a time to come back and just see the person on their own.
5: Right.
8: Yeah. And just say, so I noticed your son is a big proponent for you to do this and set this up. Like, what? Tell me about that. You don't say, so your son's being a big bully.
5: Right. So, oh, you got to, because you need to go in it.
8: Yeah.
5: Right.
8: And you know, then it comes out that, well, my son has a very demanding job and, you know, this is the busy season coming up in December. So this is why I want to do it on this particular weekend in October. I don't want to wait that long. And you're like, oh, okay. But
5: this is your choice.
8: This is your choice. If we took your son out of the picture, what would you do?
5: Right.
8: Well, I probably wouldn't have MAID at all.
5: Oh, well,
8: and you're like, oh.
5: That's got to freak you out.
8: A little bit. And then you're like, okay, well, we need to tell him that. And see what we can do. So then there's other things you can do. Like,
5: so this is a big process. People think it's very easy to get MAID.
8: Well, if you truly need it and you're suffering and we've done everything medically we can to help you,
5: I don't mean that.
8: It's not that.
5: It's that you can't just say MAID now and then it's signed off. I mean,
8: right.
5: There's a big process to get it approved.
8: Yes.
5: Right. That's
8: what I mean.
5: And
8: so there should be, because we don't want people just...
5: Right. And of course, let's be honest, in some circles, physicians have helped people who are in agony, possibly pass a little bit quicker.
8: My official statement is I neither hasten nor prolong death in my job.
5: I understand what you're saying.
8: Sometimes natural death will occur when we're treating people's pain. It's just a matter of if somebody needs a higher dose of hydromorphone or morphine to control their pain.
5: And that's kind of what I'm saying, right?
8: You tell the family, like, respiratory depression is going to happen. I don't use those words, but you just say, you know, their breathing rate's going to slow. If I give them more, we're more at risk of having it slow more. But, you know, if somebody looks comfortable, I'm not going to just give them more for fun. I'll be like, I think they're okay for the moment. We'll keep an eye on them.
5: I know we got a bunch of calls here, and we're going to get to them.
8: Yeah.
5: But before that, Pope Leo, this is the big story, and then we'll take a break, and then we'll get to our phone calls, went in for a removal of a nodule in his lung yesterday at the Gemelli Hospital, which must be the Harvard Medical Center of Rome.
8: Of Rome, yeah.
5: I guess the Pope goes to the best place. I'm just guessing.
8: I would assume.
5: Like, if I'm in Rome, take me to Gemelli is what I would say. Anyway, and they discovered cancer in his lung, and so they removed a lobe. So, first of all, explain the type of cancer he had. I guess, you know, and I said at dinner yesterday, I said, well, maybe he's been a smoker his whole life, right? I mean, priests can smoke, but apparently not. Apparently the type of cancer, lung cancer he has, is the most common for non-smokers.
8: Yeah, no carcinoma type. So they will have to wait to see, you know, exactly what subtype it is, if there's lymph node involvements or what happens there. Yeah, non-smokers can get lung cancer, which is really scary. And this isn't my specialty, and I don't know exactly what he's going to get for treatment, because it will depend on, where the cancer spread to or what have you. But adeno basically is a fancy word for glands. So it's a cancer that comes up from glands, whether it was in like exocongrans in his like bronchi that make mucus or something like that. It's just, it's a risk as we age. It's a risk with air pollution. There's certain like genetic syndromes that can cause it. There's something called alpha-1 antitrypsin deficiency that can put you at risk of having non-smoking lung cancer, if you will.
5: Right.
8: Yeah.
5: He is resting well. He is lots of tests need to find out. Mm-hmm. Obviously, as you mentioned, they got to find out what stage it's at. Has it spread to any of the lymph nodes, or how many spots are actually on the lung? I'm sure when they were in there yesterday, they had a little bit of a look, I would guess. But they're going to, it's the Pope. He's going to get lots of medical
8: care.
5: He'll
8: get the state-of-the-art treatment.
5: And then he'll have to decide at 71 what he wants. If it's spread a little bit, the oncologist I was watching, and then the story I read today, said, could be a mixture of chemotherapy. It could be the new medications.
8: Immune therapy.
5: Yeah. Now there's targeted medication, which would only involve pills. But it is one of the most treatable lung cancers, especially if it's caught early.
8: Mm-hmm.
5: So if it's caught really early and they removed all of it and it hadn't spread anywhere, that might be it. He might be done, which would be
8: pretty amazing.
5: Yeah.
8: And then he'll need surveillance very frequently.
5: Sure.
8: Well, let's wish him a speedy recovery. And
5: yeah,
8: he's in good hands, I'm sure.
5: It's hard to try to care about a billion and a half people if you're not well.
8: True.
5: So
8: aww.
5: It's tough. Nobody gets an easy road, do they?
8: Everybody's human, right? That's what it teaches. Even the Pope can get sick.
5: Yeah.
8: So
5: okay. Yeah. So we're going to take a quick break. It is 9:28. When we come back, we'll get to our phone numbers. Well, we're not numbers, our callers, that's what they are. But the number is 613-969-1545. I'm hearing Mr. Brightside. Go Bills. Bills are in action at 4 o'clock on Sunday against the Vegas Raiders. This is a song.
8: That's their song.
5: Yeah.
8: Yes.
5: Pretty cool to watch like 70,000 people sing this. We'll take a break.
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5: Is the time. Tomorrow on the show, we've given Ted Bradford an assignment as our musical. We have two music experts on the show. Now, I'm pretty good, but Ted's great. And of course, when we need him, we have Eric Alper. But the big news tomorrow on the show is this Canadian icon, not so Canadian anymore. See, Ted's giving me the look. This is why we're going to have a discussion. Plus, we've had to move the Butter Report because of Jen's visit here. And
8: not the Butter Report.
5: And our guest after 10, because he gets the hour, till tomorrow. And obviously lots more to discuss. But right now we want to discuss your healthcare concerns as Jennifer Gartshore in the house. How many people call you Dr. J now because of this?
7: Nobody.
8: There's been the odd time when I'm admitting somebody at the hospital.
5: The odd time.
8: And they look very sheepishly up and they're like, are you the real Dr. J?
5: Yeah. You're not doing showbiz here. You gotta
8: and
5: say,
8: I'm like, oh my goodness.
5: You got to say, oh, everybody.
8: Yeah. I don't know. Because I don't have a J on my name tag, right? It's just Dr. Gartshore. There's no J there.
5: That's so right. So that's
8: good. I don't know.
5: That's what we're blaming.
8: Yes.
5: All right. Okay. Good morning, Doug. You're on CJBQ.
22: Good morning. How you doing, Dr. J?
8: Just fine. How are you?
22: Tomorrow I got to go for a colonoscopy. The reason why, Dr. J, I've been having cuckas about 10 to 12 times, if not more, a day.
8: Oh, dear. It's exhausting.
22: Okay, now, yeah. And also besides that, Dr. J, I have multiple sclerosis. And my left side is spasm out on me.
8: Mm-hmm.
22: Okay, so I don't know what that problem is. I've had ultrasounds. I've had two or three ultrasounds, and everything's, you know, it's supposed to be all right, but, and not able to sleep at nights and that, because of that, doing what it's doing. I don't know what is on your left side of your stomach down there, dear, that to do that. So it's just, you know, you're going to have that done tomorrow.
8: Okay.
22: Being a doctor, because I only have a nurse practitioner, being a doctor, you know, I just want some insight of what's going on with my body. That's all.
8: So you're feeling the spasm mostly down in that lower left side, eh?
22: Yes.
8: Okay. Does it ever go?
22: I have night sweats that are not night sweats. They're like night showers.
8: Oh, dear. Okay.
22: Yeah, like I'm soaked.
8: You should mention that to the person who's doing your colonoscopy tomorrow. Make sure they know ahead of time where you feel the spasms so they can take a good look. And if they find that they haven't been able to solve the problem with your colonoscopy, probably the next step for you should be some imaging of your belly, like with a CAT scan. If you want to mention that to your nurse practitioner, they can order one for you.
22: Because when I've had it done, colonoscopy, I've had a few done, Dr. J, and when they hit that side, they really can't knock me out. When they hit that side, I tell them, like, you know, it's uncomfortable.
8: That's very unpleasant. So your bowel actually is full of lots of muscles. So if it's having lots of spasms and making you go so often, and there might be something with your motility system that's off. So probably the best bet, since I don't know you super well, is just make sure you mention it to your doctor tomorrow about where you're feeling your pain and give them as much detail as you can.
5: All right. Thanks,
22: because
5: Doug.
22: Right now, I'm tagging you right now. Dr. J is doing it right now.
8: It's doing it right now. Yep. Bowels are always in perpetual motion. So if it's painful, they need to know that, and you might need an image rather than just the scope.
5: Thanks, Doug.
22: Okay,
5: all the best. Appreciate
8: good
5: it.
8: Good luck tomorrow.
5: Yeah, I hope you feel better because it sounds very disruptive. Donna, good morning. Good morning, Donna. Oh, Rick. Oh. Sorry. Rick, good morning.
0: Morning. Morning, Jennifer. How are you?
5: Hang on, Donna. We'll get you in a sec. Rick, good morning.
8: Hi, Rick. I'm fine. How are you?
0: Interesting. I was reading a psychologist from Harvard University. She worked at one of the hospitals, and she says social isolation, as we become more intertwined with our technology, our iPhones or whatever, we psychologically we're social creatures from birth. Yet, as we move into this technological advanced world, we're moving away from each other, and that can have the psychological effects, she said, on the mind and the body. And she says some of the doctors are now going to AI to look up certain pieces of information. What do you think of that?
8: Oh, well, as a physician, I go on to AI periodically and look at AI, but there's a specific platform that I use. There's one called Open Evidence, and it's only eligible to people who have written what's called the LMCC exams. You have to put in your examiner number so they know you're an actual medical professional. But it takes information from the British Medical Journal and from various other peer reviewed resources, and it helps me put together some information. So there was a program before that called UpToDate that we relied on. That wasn't really AI, but it was a collection of all the recent evidence plus all the old pathology and anatomy that we always knew. So if you needed to know something and what was the most, you know, literally up-to-date treatment for something, you would go there. So it's kind of replaced that a little bit, which is sad to see. So yes, they do. But in terms of the loneliness epidemic, I know it's awful.
0: Socialization, or more depending on technology, it says it's obviously psychological because we are social creatures. We got to talk to each other. And they say that can have psychological effects on not only the mind, but the body. Have you heard that?
8: Yes, it's a very strong mind-body connection. So when you don't talk to people and you feel isolated, your brain sends signals down even to the gut. And your gut has its own nervous system, so it's going to pick up on signals that your brain is sending. Here's a challenge for everybody. If you want to become more social and you find you're, you know, hanging out with your phone too much, when you're in a line, say at the grocery store, the drugstore, and your automatic impulse is to pull your phone out, try not to. Just take a deep breath, look around, give it 30 seconds, and if there's someone you make eye contact with, give them a smile. You know, see if there's someone you can strike a conversation up with. The person who's serving you or helping you is a great place to start. But get
5: all
8: your
5: right.
8: phone down.
5: Yes, yeah. It's so important to do that, to actually have personal chat.
1: like face-to-face, human beings.
8: Maybe it's just me, but I get people who come off the street to ask me things. They just approach me. Like, even in Toronto. She was walking with my daughter, and some person actually, like, meandered across the road and up to me and said, excuse me, do you know where the whatever is? And I'm like, on a big city street, like, that's strange.
5: And a little off-putting.
8: And I will make conversation with people, because why not?
5: Donna, good morning.
2: Good morning. I wonder if I could pick your brain a bit, Doctor. Have you ever heard of pollen food allergy syndrome?
8: I think so. It has to do with, like, apples and nectarines and things. And
2: yeah, yes. Things that would make my mouth swell up if I ate it and it wasn't cooked.
8: Yeah.
2: Okay. Is allergy testing something that I could look into for that?
8: You could, but typically if it's just like what we call an oral allergy, a standard skin test might not show it. Like, if you know enough to know anything that pollen could have gotten on is giving you an issue, you could just have the cooked version, wash it well, avoid it. I'm not 100% sure, but I think most allergists would say there's probably no need to put you through skin testing unless you're concerned about a bigger allergy.
2: Okay, because it does, if I even, you know, a carrot, and my mouth will swell up, and I'm just afraid that it's going to swell my throat as well. But it's quite annoying, because you go to chew, and you're chewing your inner lips, and because it obviously covers a lot of things.
8: Oh,
2: I've been so
8: awful.
2: Careful all summer.
8: Yeah,
2: with not doing anything that isn't cooked. But I love raw fruit, and I love raw vegetables.
8: If you wash it well, does it give you the same problem?
2: I'm sorry?
8: If you wash it well, does it give you the same problem?
2: Yeah, it doesn't matter.
8: Has to be cooked.
2: Matter.
5: You know what? You need to move to the desert.
8: Well, maybe. Yes. One important thing to keep in mind, though, for allergies is the two systems rule. So if it gets in your mouth and your mouth is swollen, that's sort of one system, if you will. But if you start to feel nauseous or you vomit, or if you notice that your fingers are tingly all of a sudden, or if you notice that you start to cough and now it's gone into your respiratory system in your lungs, like two things are happening now, then yes, you absolutely need to let someone know. You might need an EpiPen and to see an allergist at that point.
2: No, it's just the first, just the swelling of the mouth, and I have to be so careful what I eat, and I wash everything so carefully, but I hate cooking everything.
8: Well, you know, it might be worthwhile for a trip to an allergist to see if they have any suggestions for you.
2: Yeah, okay. Yep. The Google says, you know, antihistamine, but that only goes so far, apparently. I haven't had much luck with antihistamine.
8: You'd have to take one every single day.
2: Yep, pretty much.
8: They're only good for a day, so, yep.
2: Yeah, okay. Well, I guess I'll just have to look into it more, but that's what Google says anyway.
8: Well, sit down with your provider, whoever that may be, and kind of have a discussion about it. Let them look for, you know, information about you too and your reactions that you've had to get the full story and then go from there.
2: Okay.
8: Okay.
2: Well, I just didn't know whether to pursue the allergy testing, but I'll talk to her about that.
8: Yeah, at least see your own doctor and have a good conversation.
2: I will.
8: Perfect.
2: Okay. And one more quick question. A lot of the internet, Google's right now, is talking about this product that will reduce belly fat. Have you heard of that?
8: There's so many. Which one?
2: Yeah, I know. It's supposed to be a simple product that you can drink with your coffee, and it's supposed to reduce belly fat, and you're supposed to lose lots of weight.
8: If it sounds too good to be true, it probably is.
2: I agree. Yeah. Okay.
5: Thanks,
2: that's
5: Donna.
2: What I wanted to know.
5: Appreciate
7: sign me
5: it.
7: Up.
5: All right.
8: For $32.99.
5: Ben, good morning. Hello, Ben.
4: Good morning. How are you?
5: We're doing well.
4: I have a question for the doctor. I'm a 70-year-old male, good health. I have high sugar. You know, I'm on cholesterol medication for precaution. I'm asthmatic, have been all my life. The old-style medical, yearly medical would, you know, poke and prod and listen to your chest and do a lot of things. Now it seems the yearly medical is just a, I shouldn't say just, is a blood test and a review of the blood test afterwards. Other than the fact that my PSA is consistent, what are some good practices for early detection of cancer that I want to watch for that I should, like, I'm not quite sure how that gets into my yearly checkup.
8: Oh, ironically, that's how the government restructured the periodic health exam for us. They wanted to make sure that you have your colon cancer screening up to date, your prostate look if you're a chap. If you're a female, they want to make sure your mammograms have been booked and you've had up-to-date cervical screening with a pap test. So that is sort of the first line of defense for cancer screen. That's what the exam was supposed to be for. Then, of course, the blood tests can be important in ruling certain things in or out. Like you should have your sugar screen and cholesterol screened every 2 years, depending on your average risk being a Canadian now. And there's certain other things you might look for too. Like, for instance, if you have a family history of thyroid cancer, that might be looked at. We can look at a measure called your CBC in your blood, and that tells us if your blood count is up to date and if there's any concerns about you being anemic. Often the first early signs of cancer are very, very hard to detect, no matter what type of cancer. Sometimes your body will tell you pain. There's a good statement out there for athletes and patients alike that pain whispers before it screams. So if you start to notice something is a bit off in your body, another key finding that I worry about with people is they're losing weight, even though they think they're eating the same and, you know, keeping up the same. Energy decline, like if all of a sudden you've enjoyed good energy all your life and now you're having a hard time getting through the tasks in your day despite sleeping more and more. That needs to be brought to our attention. I was trying to think of what else people would mention. But basically, anything that you think is unusual for your health is worth paying attention to.
4: Good. I didn't want to come across as paranoid, but, you know, I've had a couple of people, friends that have, you know, I've lost to it, and I just want to keep on track of where I'm at. So, and to your point, I do get blood tests every 6 months because of my sugar.
8: Right.
4: And then we'll watch the cholesterol, and the doctor also puts the PSA on there. So I guess it sounds like I'm doing everything I can do, just continue to try to be healthy.
8: Just your colon cancer screening. I don't think I heard about that. Either those FIT kits that they send you in the mail or a colonoscopy.
4: Oh, yes. I do get those from the health department, yeah.
8: Perfect.
5: All right, yeah. Perfect. Okay. Stay healthy, Ben.
4: Thank you very much. That's good to know. Have a good day.
8: You too.
5: 9:47, we'll take a quick break. Your questions.

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12: :51 is the time. Marianne in Brooklyn. Oh, different Marianne. Good morning. You're on CJBQ.
13: Good morning. I have a question for the doctor. I was wondering if you can tell me why this is for my health. I have no sodium in my body. And I've been in hospital several times. It's been down to like 95.
14: Really?
13: Mm-hmm. Yeah, and because what happens is I get really hot, like a flu bug, and then everything else, like the vomiting, and then at the other end. And then my husband has taken me to hospital, and I've been admitted for like a week to bring up my sodium.
14: Wow. Okay.
13: So I just, now I just put it constantly. I use salt all the time. It's really nice to have a cob of corn with a lot of salt on.
14: Well, low sodium is actually an unusual problem, shall we say. We see it a lot, actually, in our older population, actually, our friends who have taken to eating just like tea and toast, we used to call it, the tea and toast diet, where they may not get as many fruits and vegetables and protein as much as they should, and their sodiums will gradually fall over time. It can become really dangerous if the sodium changes very quickly, which is why

0: Oh, you're probably in hospital for a whole week because we need to bring up your sodium by so many points in 12 hours, or you run the risk of having difficulty with your brain swelling and getting seizures and all sorts of complications. So when it happens, it's actually quite serious and it takes a while to correct.
1: Oh, absolutely it does. I'm just wondering, do you have any tips of what... So now I just enjoy a nice, you know, chips and and all junk, but... Like, I've gained probably about 8 pounds, and I really don't want to gain any weight, so I just started putting salt on. I've just had it done recently. It was 130, but I know it's supposed to be between 140 and 145.
0: Actually, 135 to 145 would be fine. So if it's 130 and you're steady at that, that's okay. Maybe don't lean on the junk food so much. It's perfectly okay to have your healthy fruits and vegetables, your regular meats and proteins, and sprinkle some sea salt on there. We actually give people salt tabs sometimes even to bring up their sodium, and then you don't have to eat junk at all if you're worried about your weight.
1: That's what I've been doing. I've been also doing, so I have... salt in the morning, not like table salt.
0: Okay. What type of salt?
1: It's the pink salt.
0: Oh,
1: salt.
0: Like a pink Himalayan salt. Okay, yep. And then the other thing to do would be to make sure you don't drink too much what we call free water.
1: So, I love water.
0: So sometimes if you're drinking too much fluids, you can actually dilute your salt down. So maybe keep it to about a liter and a half, depending on what you're team has told you. If they haven't said you needed a fluid restriction, that's great. Go ahead. You might want to consider also including some salt in your fluids, like if you like having broth-based soups, or if you like, say, maybe Gatorade. And the first sign of you being unwell, that's the first thing you need to do if you're vomiting or having diarrhea. You are 100% the person that needs Gatorade and chicken soup.
1: Well, we carry Gatorade and chicken soup in our house. And wherever I go, I always have enough Gatorade with me for the days that I'm away.
0: Yep, perfect. Electrolytes, you can buy them now, even in tabs to put in water bottles at the hotels and that sort of thing. So just be prepared.
1: I've got those.
0: And always seek attention early if you feel sick.
2: Or just walk into the KFC and just ask for a bucket of chicken skin.
1: Well, yeah, actually, that would probably do it, too.
0: Good luck. Okay.
2: All right, Marianne, thank you for the call. Best of luck to you.
1: Thank you so much.
2: At least nobody can ever say you're a little salty today.
0: Oh.
1: You're funny. Ha ha.
2: All right. Thanks, Marianne. Goodbye.
0: That's a good one.
2: Is it?
0: You should play the drums. You should have a kitten here.
2: I should.
0: It'd be wicked. Every time you pull off a one-liner, we're good to go.
2: It would be... It would be disruptive to the other studios.
0: Likely.
2: Most likely. Yeah. All right, Jenny. 867-5309 is the number to call if you'd like to call Jenny at home and talk to her. We appreciate the time. We were going to talk about I just had pneumonia. And we were going to talk about that because that's a real deal for a lot of people and how it affected me. And I'm relatively healthy. Relatively. Mm-hmm. I understand why people die of pneumonia. It's easy to understand.
0: It's a horrible thing.
2: So we'll talk about it next time you're here.
0: Well, hey, pneumonia it up. It'll be pneumonia season.
2: That's right.
0: Oh, COVID and flu shots need to be done too. Go to your pharmacy.
2: Go see Vaughn or whoever you need.
0: It's that time again.
2: Right. Dr. Jennifer Gartshore, thank you so much. We'll take a break for the 10 o'clock news. When we come back, Prince Edward County mayoral candidate Terry Short.

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8: Good morning. Cloudy, some sunny breaks and going up to 17. Might see a shower too. I'm Melanie Cameron with your CJBQ News Update. 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
8: Six people facing charges following an illegal cannabis bust in Greater Napanee. The OPP's Joint Forces Cannabis Team raided a property on County Road 12 on September 24th. Four suspects were arrested on scene. Two others tried to flee on foot before being caught. Officers seized more than 5,200 illegal cannabis plants with a street value of nearly $8 million, along with cash and a vehicle. Quinte News Online has a list of those charged and the alleged offenses. A Brampton man facing charges after a projectile struck a home in Quinte West Saturday afternoon. No injuries were reported, and OPP officers investigating the incident found a person who had been target shooting at a nearby property. A 50-year-old was arrested and faces charges, including reckless discharge of a firearm. Affordable housing and more green space coming to the former Queen Mary School site in Belleville. Tuesday, City Council voted to sell a portion of the land to Altogether Housing for a 90-unit apartment building. 45 of those units will be affordable. An amendment was also approved to demolish the old school building to create parkland, answering calls from West Hill residents who wanted more green space preserved. A Montreal man is set to be sentenced today for drowning his daughter in a creek in upstate New York while on vacation in July of last year. A jury in Elizabethtown found Luciano Fratellin guilty of second-degree murder and concealment of a human corpse in the death of 9-year-old Melina in an area marsh. During his trial in August, the defense argued that local police did not adequately investigate Fratellin's claims that his daughter was kidnapped. Prosecutors called several police and expert witnesses who used car and cell phone data and surveillance camera footage to recreate Fredolin's movements that day and prove his story was false. Conservative leader Pierre Poilievre called for tariff-free trade between the Canadian and U.S. auto industries during a visit to Michigan. Poilievre said tariffs hurt vehicle production in both countries and give overseas competitors an advantage. U.S. tariffs on Canadian autos are currently at 25%. President Donald Trump's threatened to raise those tariffs to 50% January 1st in response to Canada's counter-tariffs, making the dispute an issue in Michigan's U.S. midterm election campaign. Stelco is defending plans to idle its Hamilton steel operations and cut as many as 500 jobs, blaming falling exports and foreign competition. Company president Paul Simon says Canadian steel exports to the U.S. have dropped 58%, while imports now account for 45% of domestic demand for those products. The cuts could affect about 330 workers in Hamilton and another 40 to 50 at Lake Erie Works, raising questions about job commitments made when Cleveland-Cliffs bought Stelco in 2024. Industry Minister Melanie Joly says those commitments remain in force, but Stelco argues government funding won't solve the problem of weak demand. Canadian defense technology startup Dominion Dynamics is partnering with a Ukrainian defense firm to manufacture their ground-based drones in Canada.
11: The two companies signed a deal today outlining plans to manufacture Tencor's Termit ground drone in Canada and put Dominion Dynamics sensor software into the vehicles. The Termit drone weighs in at 280 kilograms, designed to travel on treads across tough terrain and into hazardous situations. It can be reconfigured for resupply missions, mine laying, even mounted with a Browning heavy machine gun for suppressing fire. Production in Canada could start up as soon as next year. Kyle Duggan, The Canadian Press, Ottawa.
8: It was a good old-fashioned soaking yesterday across the Quinte region. According to readings taken at CFB Trenton, we received 42.2 millimeters of rain, enough for a new record. That surpassed the 27-year-old record of 35.2 millimeters set in 1999. Finally, the Belleville Theatre Guild has accepted an $8,800 donation from 100 Men Who Care Quinte to launch its 75th anniversary fundraising campaign. The Theatre Guild raising funds to address critical infrastructure needs at the Pinnacle Playhouse. 100 Men Who Care Quinte voted to direct this quarter's donation to the Guild. And that's news.
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8: In sports, Tuesday in the NHL saw the Ottawa Senators lose 7-2 to visiting St. Louis. The Toronto Maple Leafs lost in Utah 5-4 to the Mammoth. Montreal beat the Buffalo Sabres 4-3 in a shootout at the Bell Centre. Tonight, the Habs are on the road to Washington. Junior C, the Trent Hills Thunder, lost 5-4 in Lakefield to the Chiefs. Baseball, the American League Championship Series all tied up at a win apiece after Tampa Bay beat Cleveland 3-1. The NLCS picks up tonight, Game 3, the Dodgers hosting Milwaukee with the Brewers up 2-0. NBA preseason, the Toronto Raptors dumped New York 148-98. The Knicks host the second half of the home-and-home tomorrow night. And Toronto FC welcomes Orlando City in MLS play. CJBQ radar weather. Cloudy, some sunny periods, chance of a shower and a high of 17 today. Little cloud tonight, the low down to 2, so there is a risk of some frost. Sun and cloud tomorrow, going up to 14 degrees. For Friday, cloudy, periods of rain, a little breezy at times, and foggy in the morning, 13 the high, some sunshine through the weekend. 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
16: Welcome back. Hour number two of The Lauren Brooker Show on this Wednesday. It's one of those screwed up weeks because of Thanksgiving. Yesterday was the end of turkey. We had some tetrazzini, and then I was going to bring it for lunch today, and then I looked at it in the fridge, and then I saw a bagel on the counter, and I'm like, I can only deal with a bagel. There's too much tetrazzini, too much turkey. It's like spackle, that stuff.
17: Is tetrazzini the one with the rice? What is that?
16: That's chicken or turkey a la king.
17: With noodles.
16: Yeah, it's kind of like turkey a la king with noodles. It's a white sauce.
17: Yeah.
16: And we added some peas and corn.
17: Yeah.
16: Just throw everything in.
17: I can only do that maybe once.
16: Once.
17: Yeah.
16: Once a year. That's a once a year.
17: Trying to think of the one my mom used to make. It had rice in it.
16: That's turkey a la king.
17: A la king.
16: Yeah.
17: And a little like a breadcrumby top,
16: yeah, sure,
17: or whatever.
16: Yeah, it's like all
17: I got sick of that.
16: How many corny...
17: What was even worse was the tomato soup and rice and wieners. My father liked that one. I had no choice.
16: That is a very, very white dish.
17: That is a dish for a guy who's brought up in Gananoque.
16: Oh, my goodness. Yeah. How many Corningware dishes, casserole dishes?
17: Oh, hey, you named it. It was right.
16: It had the little blue corn flour on there.
17: Yeah.
16: It's good stuff. By the way, here's a trivia question. Corningware comes from?
17: Cornell, New York.
16: Corning glass.
17: Corning, yes.
16: Yeah. And there's a beautiful museum there.
17: It's very cool.
16: Yeah, Ithaca area.
17: Yeah, not Cornell.
16: Right.
17: The actual town of, yeah.
16: Right.
17: Yeah.
16: And that is the university.
17: Not too far from where I used to live.
16: Right. South
17: yes.
16: of there.
17: Yeah.
16: And that university, of course, is an Ivy League school.
17: In
16: the news again for all the wrong reasons. Having said all that, tomorrow we're going to talk about a famous Canadian musician, an icon as a matter, clearly an icon, who is in the news, rubbing some Canadians the wrong way. Our producer, Ted Bradford, is going to clear it up for us a little bit tomorrow on the show, and we'll have a discussion. Plus, we've moved the butter report because our next guest, ladies and gentlemen, we can't take any of his time to talk about how much butter costs. So here we are. We're very excited.
15: Your vote matters. 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
16: And as our election is coming very, very soon, as a matter of fact, the 26th, and I believe in Prince Edward County, you can start to vote on Saturday, right?
18: Yep, that's right.
16: We will say hello to our first mayoral candidate for the county. His name is Terry Short. You might know that name because the guy is full of energy. Do you like that?
18: Yeah, that's good. That's good.
16: Terry has been in the electrical business, right? For
18: 33 years.
16: That's amazing.
18: Yeah. And I sold it to two former employees in 2020.
16: Right.
18: So I'm unemployed now. I'm retired.
16: Well, listen, 33 years of doing that is again, anybody who's in the trades, it's an art. I think it's an art. It's certainly something different every day. And I always push, you know, if you think you don't know what to do and you're good with your hands and you're pretty technical, but you like technology and those are the trades now.
18: Yeah, it is.
16: Yeah.
18: It is.
16: It's pretty advanced. Okay.
18: We had 12 to 20 guys a year for 23 years.
16: Yeah.
18: And the most we ever had was 55.
16: Wow.
18: And that was in a very busy time.
16: I guess so. Lots of things being built.
18: Yep.
16: Prince Edward County is an enormous area, and we're going to talk about what you would like to do as mayor. There will be a brand new mayor. There's no incumbent.
18: Nope.
16: Mayor Ferguson is stepping down, and good for him. Not because he's leaving, just because I think it's great when politicians go, you know, I've had my time. And for each politician, they've got to make the decision.
18: Yeah, they do.
16: But I think it's great that they leave. Some people get a little stale.
18: Yeah, it does. It does. And I think with three new candidates, one of them is going to be mayor.
16: Right.
18: It's... it's an exciting race.
19: It could be you.
18: Yeah, it could be me.
16: Well, I think, you know, first of all, I think everybody knows this is an opportunity for you to ask questions for Terry. I will ask questions because if you don't call in, that's my job. But the phone line's open, 613-969-1545. Of course, Terry, like everybody, will have 2 minutes at the end to tell us why he should be the mayor of Prince Edward County. And as we do at the beginning of all these interviews, we ask you about yourself. And all I know, I know a bit because I've looked through your history, but I think it's important more than any other job on council is for people to know their mayor and to connect with them. And sometimes candidates will say, well, I don't want to talk about my personal life. And I say, well, I don't need to know your address or your bank number, but I think people need to know what you do. Like, do you have a family? So tell us about Terry.
18: Okay, well, my name's Terry Short, and I'm running for mayor. I'm a lifelong resident of the county. Even in my years of owning Terry Short Electrical Services Limited, I drove back and forth from Trenton to Greenpoint Road every day. Gave me a chance to warm up in the morning and a chance to cool off at night. I'm a businessman. I own Terry Short Electrical Services for 33 years.
19: Yeah.
18: A company that employed 12 to 20 men for over 23 years, and at its peak employed 55. I sold the company in 2020 to two former employees who still operated under the same name. I also stood for council for 4 terms.
16: Does that make you feel good?
18: Yeah, it does.
16: That they didn't change the name?
18: Yeah,
16: like,
18: well,
16: that means that it's a trusted business.
18: It was a trusted business. It was an indentured company. They could have bought it and changed the name, but they decided to keep the name.
16: I think that's pretty cool. That's a nice tribute to you. So you must have ran that company very, very well.
18: I just, not to blow my own horn, but yeah, I think so.
16: How did you get into to become an electrician, you have to apprentice and all that kind of stuff. So what got you into that biz?
18: Well, I was 19 years old and didn't want to go to college yet. And I took a summer job with an electrical firm and decided I liked it. And basically, out of a 5-year term for apprenticeship, I served 3 years. I got to skip 1 term of schooling. And then I started my career as an electrician. Served 6 years with Leighton Electric. And after that, I started my own company, and the rest is history.
16: How many times have you electrocuted yourself?
18: Three.
16: What was the worst place you've ever had to crawl in? I mean, wires are usually not in totally wonderfully exposed places unless you're building a new property and it's before the drywall goes up and things like that. But I know that, you know, people in the trades, when they go to old houses and things, they have to go to some nasty spaces. What was the worst thing?
18: Well, we did mostly industrial.
16: All right.
18: Okay, so we mostly industrial and some light commercial. But the worst places I ever got into were attics and crawl spaces in houses that we did do.
16: Oh, lots of spiders.
18: Lots of spiders, rats, I mean, you know.
16: Right. And that's why you decided to run the business, so you wouldn't have to go in there.
18: Exactly.
16: The trades are an important thing.
18: Yeah, they are.
16: And we don't necessarily think of the county as a place for lots of industry and things like this, but the building is crazy. And in one way, we'll talk about how to curtail that, but in the other way, part of your platform is how do we get people, like people in the trades, to, instead of wanting to hang out in Kingston or Toronto or anywhere, to come and apply their work. And it could be for anything, like whether you're a doctor or a tradesperson or, you know, it doesn't matter, an accountant. How do you get a young person to say, I want to come back to the county?
18: Well, that's where we've got a conundrum. We've closed schools. We've got very limited employment. So we've got very little to draw young people in. And that's one thing that I've got to work on as mayor, is to bring in long-standing employment.
16: Because the county is a beautiful place to live.
18: It is. It's a beautiful place to live. But there's very little employment. And because of our proximity to the 401, And the fact that Belleville and Trenton and Napanee all have strong industrial bases, which they continue to grow, basically it just leaves the county out.
19: Mm-hmm.
18: I was on council for 13 years, and through that 13 years, I had always promised to bring industry into the county, light industry. And so far, we still haven't got it.
19: It's so interesting because Midtown Meats used to be there,
18: yep.
19: And now it's a brewery, which I love. Don't get me wrong. I love going to Midtown. The pizza is great, and the Kolsch is amazing.
18: Yep.
19: But that used to be a pork processing plant,
18: it
19: right?
18: Used to
19: and
18: be
19: then there was a fire, and they never came back.
18: Yeah, they never came back. They went to Trenton, and we just lost the mushroom farm. So there's another 300 jobs lost.
19: Right.
18: So we're losing, we're not gaining. And that's one problem I'm going to have to deal with as mayor.
19: Okay, we got off topic a little bit. Obviously, you're a family guy.
18: Mm-hmm.
19: You've been married for a long time.
18: 50 years.
19: Wow, that's amazing.
18: Yeah.
19: Congratulations.
18: Thank you.
19: Children?
18: We've got three.
19: Yeah.
18: And of the three, we've got four grandchildren.
19: Oh, wow. And your family, the Short family, has been in the county for quite a long time.
18: Since 1792. And
19: hold it. I have to. 1792.
18: Yep. And we still live on the same tract of land that was granted to my ancestor in 1792.
19: That's wild.
18: Yeah.
19: And so have you traced it all back?
18: Oh, yeah. It's all documented in, I think it's in the county, the book, The County,
19: yeah.
18: Which I have an original copy of.
19: That's crazy. 1792. That is, you know, 80 years before Canadian Confederation.
18: Yep, that's right.
19: And how come at no point did, I mean, so the Shorts, your family has served in World War I, I'm sure,
18: mm-hmm.
19: World War II, Korea, like the history of this country is in your name.
18: Yep. And actually, my second generation relative in 1830, was one of the first counselors for Prince Edward County.
19: So, I mean, and that's, it skipped 14 generations to you.
18: Yep.
19: So I assume a lot of your past family and on that land was it agricultural? Like,
18: oh, yeah.
19: I mean, that's
18: farm.
19: What you did, right?
18: Yep.
19: Back in the day.
18: Yeah, it was 300 acres. We, at one time, there was six brothers, and they accumulated quite a parcel of land down in that area, and then they sold it off. And what we've got left is the two sections of land that were given to my ancestor.
19: Nice. Amazing.
18: Yeah.
19: It's amazing to know somebody's history like that. But that is history.
18: That is history.
19: We're talking about the future.
18: Yep.
19: So obviously, you know, a lot of people are saying to, you know, hey, do you have any experience? And obviously you have experience on council.
18: Mm-hmm.
19: So the question after finding out about your family, I always ask, and I will ask the other two candidates, why do you want to be the mayor?
18: Well, I served four terms on council at the same time as I was running Terry Short Electrical Services. And the four terms on council, I was vice chair of planning for 2 years, chair of planning for 4 years, chair of economic development for 4 years, chair of recreation for 9 years, and 2 years as the council rep on the fire master plan. And I currently sit as the chairman of the appeals committee, which is a volunteer position. I'm not on council at this time.
19: Mm-hmm.
18: And basically...
19: And you've run for mayor before.
18: Yes, I've run for mayor last time. And I came in second.
19: Came in second, okay.
18: Basically, I love the county. I mean, we've been in the county since 1792. And I feel that I kind of owe the county something. The county has given me a place to live all my life and raise my children. And basically, it's just been my foundation. And I feel that I owe it, and it needs a mayor now, and I'm here.
19: You got the time.
18: I've got the time.
19: Obviously, you sold your company. It's not about money for you.
18: No, it's not.
19: But it is kind of a full-time job, isn't it?
18: It's kind of a full-time job, but it's I'm retired, so I've got the time to put in.
19: Right. How old are you?
18: 71.
19: No way.
18: Yeah.
19: Honestly, you don't look 71, so good for you.
18: Well, thank you.
19: By the way, 70 is the new 50. So.
18: Yeah, it is.
19: So right now I'm 56, so I'm actually 36. Not really. I just don't feel that way at all. 613-969-1545, 186. Oh, no, 800. So 613-969-1545 is the number if you want to speak with Terry Short, who's running for mayor of Prince Edward County, beautiful Prince Edward County. But you mentioned the 1700s.
18: Yep.
19: And we are looking at a much different county today than it was 10 years ago, 20 years ago, and 30 years ago, even 5 years ago.
18: Yep.
19: How is an old guy who's 71 with nothing but county heritage going to relate to the new county? And that's a question you can think about and answer when we come back.
18: Okay.
19: As it is 10:22 and our first break, it's the Lauren Brooker Show on CJBQ.

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11: Terry Short in studio. Terry wants to be the mayor of Prince Edward County. Terry is running against Brad Nyman and Ernie Margetson. And don't forget, the election is on October 29th. And
12: 26th.
11: 26th is the day. You're exactly right. And early voting, advance voting begins for the county on Saturday. And is the county going to be all online and phone as well?
12: Yep.
11: Except for one or two locations.
12: Yeah, they're going to be online from the 17th until the 26th.
11: It's pretty easy to do it.
12: Yep, it's easy to do. And I'm hoping for once we break that 50% barrier.
11: Can you imagine? It was 38 or 39% in Belleville last time. It's awful.
12: Yeah, it's terrible. It's terrible.
11: And the fact of the matter is that, you know, this municipal politics, municipal government is the one that affects your life every day, certainly in the county, where you have like, what, 1,300 kilometers of roads.
12: Yep.
11: It's infrastructure. It's, as you talked about, jobs. It's all those kind of things. It's, you got to plow those roads.
12: Yep.
11: You know what I mean? You got to maintain those roads. What about the garbage? All those kind of things that we think about. Because Prince Edward County is a municipality. But Prince Edward County is this weird place because it's in fancy magazine, tourism and travel magazines, and you have extremely very nice people mostly who come and go, you know what? My house is worth $1.7 million in Toronto. I'm going to come and move to the county and get away from the city. And you have all these people, and people are coming, and then you have all the tourists that come. And
12: yep.
11: And so The county is a very interesting place because it has people who can trace their families back to the late 1700s, and it could you can trace people back to the mid 2020s,
12: yep.
11: right? Or the early 2020s, or whatever the case might be. And those people have kind of a different. They love their property and they have rights. And there's a lot of people who are like, yeah, but I've been here since the 1700s, and so. A job of a mayor, especially in the county, we've had this conversation with Mayor Ferguson and all the mayors before, is how do you get both these groups together and kind of agree to, because you're the leader. So your job will be to get these people to hopefully get on board with your vision and go forward.
12: You have to talk to them and you've got to find out what their priorities are as opposed to the priorities of the county people.
11: But if you own a piece of property,
12: yep.
11: and you're paying your taxes and you've been there 6 years, are you not a county person?
12: You are, really. You
11: right?
12: are. Like, you don't have the county attitude, but you're a county person. The county attitude is it's laid back. And when they come down from Toronto, they have this idea. They are used to living right beside somebody and not knowing them. And when they come down to the county, we want to know everybody. So at first, they're a little clammish and uptight. And it takes about 3 years for them to get over that. And once they get over that, and if they want to join the community, they're more than welcome. And there is a little bit of the old stigma still left. But not as much as there used to be.
11: Because those people are dying.
12: Yeah.
11: like yeah. Let's be honest. That those people are, and there shouldn't be, because the reason that these magazines are focusing in on the county is that some of these individuals have brought a huge amount of money to turn places that may have been run down or whatever into very desirable places to visit. There has restaurants galore in the county.
12: Like, yep.
11: There's some amazing things, but is it not about balance? Finding that balance between what the county really is
12: yeah.
11: and, hey, yeah, you want to come in and you want to take that decrepit barn and turn it into a facility for a wedding or whatever the case might be. It's better than just a cruddy barn sitting there.
12: Well, the county used to be totally agricultural.
11: Of course.
12: I mean, everything was a farm. Everything. And then in 76, the province decided to bring in bulk. Well, we milked 14 head, our neighbor milked 10 head, next neighbor milked 12 head, and overnight it shut them down. So you lost that. You lost the canners because it used to be picked up in the cans. You lost the 5 dairies. You lost the 7 cheese factories. And as time went on, we lost 14 canning factories, at least 14 canning factories. So it has been a big change for the county, a big change.
11: But is that not, I hate to use the word progress, but that's just time, right? Like things do change.
12: Things change. They didn't have to change quite as drastically right. as they did, but things change.
11: And but isn't that a free market too?
12: It is. It's a free market. But the province kind of, they took an area that was locally supported. Everything in the county supported each other. And it led to a very good economy in the county, which was basically destroyed. And so basically here we are now, where tourism is 31% of our economic growth. And it... it's a whole different environment.
11: Mm-hmm.
12: Picton used to be a service town. They used to have two shoe stores, four hardware stores. We had Stedman's, we had Lipson's, we had Beamish. It was, and all the car manufacturers in the U.S. at the time were represented on Main Street. Mm-hmm. That's not it anymore.
11: No. But you do have the beautiful Royal Hotel.
12: We have the Royal Hotel. We have the restaurants.
11: Right. You have cool shops.
12: We have some cool shops, which are oriented towards tourists, but it's still cool shops.
11: Mm-hmm.
12: And it's just a total change to where we used to be, which I can remember, mm-hmm. and to where we are now.
11: Well, on the other hand, I will say this as well. Yeah, a lot of the shops in Wellington and Picton and Bloomfield are, of course, tourist things, but there's also some cool shoe stores down there.
12: Yep,
11: still
12: there
11: Giant Tiger in Picton.
12: Yep.
11: There's a bunch of nice grocery stores. There's all that kind of stuff. And the reality is, even old-time guys like you probably have an Amazon delivery from time to time at your house.
12: I have to admit I do.
11: So everything has changed, hasn't
12: everything
11: it?
12: Has changed.
11: But this is where it is. So how do you take Picton today and the county today and move it forward over the next 4 years?
12: Well, you have to be careful. It's we have seen some major development in the last 4 years. We have basically, if development was taken, and I'm talking what's approved, but I can't do anything about, if you took all of that, it works out to about 10,000 units. You figure an average of 3 people per unit.
11: Mm-hmm.
12: That's 33,000 people. That's more than double the population of the county now. Whereas predictions for growth have us at 29,632 by 2033. So what is being developed is way overextending the actual growth expectation. So we've got units that aren't selling. One contractor had to lay off 100 people. And the economic times aren't good. Toronto is not selling.
11: Ted and I just bid like $11 for a condo at Yonge and St. Clair. And so we each have a condo now for $22.
12: You're kidding.
11: Yes, I am kidding.
12: I hope so.
11: But it is pretty bad.
12: It is bad.
11: I mean, the condo market there is terrible. And I assume, you know, the first thing that people may or may not do if they're looking for a summer place or something like that is not buy a summer place if times are bad.
12: Yep. And basically, I can sell my home for $1.5 million and come down to the county and buy a home for $900,000. It's not reality anymore. Homes in the county have shot up in price.
11: Very expensive. Yeah.
12: And they've gotten to just about Toronto rates.
11: It's good for people who live in the county.
12: If you
11: ever want to sell, but where are you going to go?
12: That's just it. And a lot of the people in the county don't want to leave the county.
11: People go to the county to retire, right?
12: Yeah.
11: Which is a vicious circle as well, because at the beginning of the show we talked about how do you get young people to come to the county. So it is really an enigma.
12: It is. And it's one that we're not going to climb out of easily. We, like I said before, we close schools. We have limited employment. There is no attraction to young people unless they're going to come in and work from home. But that means you have 2 people working, not 100 or
11: right.
12: 200. And it's going to draw is retirees, and retirees are on fixed incomes. Doesn't matter how big it is, it's still a fixed income. And that makes it hard for taxation.
11: Mm-hmm.
12: And it also comes with a series of problems. You need more health care. You need more hospitals. You need more long-term facilities like a McFarland home. So one, with you bring in the young people, you get an active income, you get a thriving municipality.
11: I think when you talk about young people moving to Prince Edward County, some of them are the types of people that aren't coming to, as you said, because there's not a lot of industrial action going on.
12: Yeah.
11: They can work anywhere.
12: Yeah, they can.
11: Right? So a lot of the young people who move to the county have a family, and they're like, I can work from home. And so I'd rather look over the winery next door and do my job than, you know, being in Markham or wherever they're from.
12: Yeah, exactly. But that's the type of young people we're getting right now.
11: Right.
12: Because there is no other employment.
11: Right.
12: And
11: so what kind of employment can you foresee in the county?
12: We're going to have to grow the tourist industry. I mean, it's our only option at the present time.
11: Right.
12: If light industry wants to come in, I'm more than welcome to it. But it's been 26 years.
11: Right.
12: And we still haven't got any. And as a matter of fact, we're on the losing end. We lost the mushroom farm. So it's not likely to happen in the near future, but tourism is active.
11: It sure is. And it's not only active for visiting overnighters, but it's acting for a lot of day trips and things like that. It is. I often compare Prince Edward County is kind of the Lake Buena Vista, the Disney World, and we're here in Kissimmee, and Quinte West could be, you know what I mean? Yeah. So, you know, that's how we look at things in some ways. But there is industrial things happening in Prince Edward County. One of the big topics of controversy has been the terminals.
12: The terminals is a very hot topic.
11: It's right a now. Hot topic, and for those who don't know, ships come in because Picton Bay is quite deep, and and they can load, you know, the stuff into the ship, and then it goes along the lake, and there you go. Along the river first, Ted, to the lake, or vice versa. And so, but it's controversial in the county.
12: It's controversial, and not so much as a terminal. As a boating terminal, it's been a boating terminal since the days back in the 60s.
11: Right.
12: So that's not the real issue. The real issue is the aggregate that they're mining right now. And they're doing it without a license, but it's in the hands of the province and the feds. And there isn't a lot we can do about it until the MZO is enacted, which it hasn't been. It was supposed to be enacted in 2024. It still hasn't been enacted. And that will also cover aggregate.
11: So they're digging in the ground, and then they're loading boats,
12: yep.
11: And people are upset because?
12: Because it's tearing the county apart. I mean, it's an aggregate. In an aggregate, you dig once. You dig once, there's a hole. You dig again, there's another hole. And then you are expected to go back and fill those holes when you're done. But they're not done.
11: Right. What do you fill them with?
12: Dirt.
11: Which comes from where?
12: Which comes from wherever.
11: Right.
12: It's the dirt is the easy part. Mining the aggregate is the hard part.
11: Right.
12: And basically, most people, and myself included, do not agree with them mining the aggregate. It's basically detrimental to the county. But as of yet, there is nothing to stop them. And that's where the conundrum comes in with Picton Terminals.
11: Okay. So you would like that to stop?
12: I would like the aggregate extraction to stop, yeah.
11: Right. And as mayor, you would be able to have regular meetings, I suppose, with the MP?
12: We could have regular meetings, but they're not going to be productive.
11: They're not going to be productive.
12: The Picton Terminals is riding on position of non-compliance, basically, but there's nothing we can do about it.
11: Chips are coming, it's being dug, it's being loaded, and all you can do is watch.
12: That's right.
11: Right. So saying you can do anything different would be lip service.
12: Exactly.
11: Right.
12: Yeah. Now, if the MZO comes down, we do have a chance to modify things to a certain percentage through the Planning Act. But until that MZO appears, we're dead in the water.
11: It's 10:42. Phone lines open. Our guest is Terry Short. He wants to be the mayor of Prince Edward County. Election is the 26th. We'll have full election coverage here on 800 CJBQ. Myself, of course, Ross McDougall and Jack Miller around the table. Our newsroom in full operation. We'll have reporters all over the place. And maybe one of our reporters will interview Terry Short, and maybe Terry will be coming in the next morning, and we'll be congratulating him. You never know. Give us a call. Phone line's open. We'll take a break.

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11: Terry Short is in studio. Soon he will have 2 minutes to tell us why he should be the mayor of Prince Edward County. And there will be a brand new mayor in Prince Edward County on the 26th. And get out and vote. Make sure that is a number one priority for you. It is so important that we all get out and vote. We'll take some phone calls if we can. Arlene in Picton, good morning.
12: Hello.
11: Hello, you're on the air.
12: Yes. Hi, Terry. How are you?
13: Very good. Thank you.
12: You know who I am. I know your sister, well, your whole family, your sister included, very, very well.
13: Right.
12: Yeah. Now, if you can't place me, do you know Frank, my husband?
13: Yes, I do.
12: Well, there I am. Okay, I'm the other half.
11: That's beautiful. Now, do you have a question?
12: Yeah. Yes, I do. I am currently on the BIA. I've been on the BIA 10-plus years, the Picton BIA.
13: Mm-hmm.
12: And actually, on 12 years, I've been volunteering.

0: And that's the important part, is once they work together, then things will start to happen. One of the areas that could be touched on with day trips is history. The county has a very interesting history, and it goes back to the 1700s. And they could go to South Bay, where there's maritime stories. They could go to Demarestville, where there's logging stories. There's a multitude of ways that we could expand tourism.
1: Yes, I agree. And one of the things that we just came back from an extensive trip down through Quebec and the Gaspé Peninsula. And, of course, tourism is very, very important there as well. And I didn't see anything in our whole travels, be it urban, rural, or whatever, that was neglected and was an eyesore. Now, we have eyesores even on the main street of Picton. See, this is where my focus is, because eventually people come back into Picton. And streetscape enhancement and beautification is a key plank in the BIA platform. And funding is an issue, no doubt. But as you say, I think there needs to be more collaboration, more involvement by a variety of groups to bring things up to a higher standard.
0: Yeah, exactly. Exactly. And that's why they need to work together.
2: All right, thanks. Appreciate it. Gail, good morning. You're on CJBQ.
3: Good morning. Terry, I can't vote for you because I'm not in your area, but you are probably one of the most informative person that I've heard speak yet. And I can hear the love in your voice for where you live and how you love Picton. So I wish you all the luck in the world. I don't want to take too long because I can't vote for you. I hope someday I might meet you when I am over in Picton, because I live in Belleville. And if it wasn't for Lauren's show, I wouldn't even know who's running. I would like to vote in the advance. I don't even know where to go. I have received no card. I have received nothing from any candidate. So I wouldn't even know what was going on if it wasn't for CJBQ, which is not a lot of information that I need to have. And so that's important. This is the first year. I'm 88 years old. I would never think of not voting. I don't even know where to go.
2: All right. Well, I suggest you go online and go to Quinney News.
3: I don't go online, Lauren, and you know that. And
2: well,
3: I know.
2: Okay. Well, I mean, you can call the city of Belleville and they'll tell you how to.
3: Why do I have to call? Does no one come around anymore, or even send you a card of who they are?
2: Well,
3: you should
2: receive a card with a code. Things are delayed a little bit, but you should receive a card and a code that tells you how to do everything.
0: We just received ours yesterday.
2: Yeah, I got to move along. Gail,
3: okay,
2: thanks for the kind
3: words. Go ahead. All the best, Terry.
0: Thank you.
3: Bye now.
2: Okay, you have about 1 minute, Roy, so you better ask a quick question.
4: Okay, I just wanted to apologize to Terry and all the candidates that attended the meeting in Ameliasburg. Not too long ago, two particular people running for council yapped all the way through, making faces, laughing and teeing. And I thought, how disrespectful to a bunch of people that are out there trying to do better for the community. And this is two people that are running.
2: Okay. Thanks, Roy. Roy not happy with the way two people acted at these meetings, and let me tell you, it's all part of getting to see how people really are. Well, Terry wants to be the mayor of Prince Edward County, and now you have exactly 2 minutes to tell us why.
0: Well, I spent, I was a businessman for 33 years. I ran a company that employed 12 to 20 people a year for 23 years. And had 55 at most. And during my time on council, I was vice chair of planning for 2 years, chair of planning for 4 years, chair of economic development

0: formerly known as Community Development for 4 years, Chair of Recreation for 9 years, 2 years Council Rep for the Master Fire Plan, and I currently sit as Chair of the Appeals Committee. With that experience and the fact that I know the county, I have seen the county through many, many, many changes. I feel that I have the experience, I have the business experience, I have the council experience, and with your help, I will be the next mayor of Prince Edward County.
1: All right. Anything else? Still got a minute? Still got a minute.
0: I don't know. I got basically nothing except that if I am your mayor, I will be honest, open, frugal, and take your best interest at heart. It's a job that entails a lot of encouragement, and I need that encouragement to do it properly. And as such, I'd love to be the mayor of Prince Edward County.
1: Okay, Terry. Thanks so much for coming in today. Much appreciated. If somebody wants to get a hold of you, find out more about your campaign, how do they do so?
0: They can do so at my website, which is Terry Short for PECmayor.com. They can call me at 613-391-7069. And on Facebook, it's Terry Short for Mayor.
1: Okay, Terry, all the best to you.
0: Thank you.
1: I notice you have a diver. Do you like scuba diving? Is that your hobby?
0: I scuba dove for a number of years.
1: Yeah.
0: I took it up to first aid level.
1: Oh wow, that's amazing.
0: Yeah.
1: What's the most beautiful place you ever got to go?
0: Let's see, the Turks and Caicos.
1: Yes. Oh my goodness. Crystal clear
0: Crystal clear water. The dive off the edge is just incredible.
1: Wow, that's pretty cool. I've got to scuba dive in a resort swimming pool in Mexico once.
0: Oh yeah,
1: it was very exciting. Yeah. The water was stunningly clear as well. Big thanks to Terry for joining us. And don't forget, full election coverage here on CJBQ on the 26th. Make sure you're signed up and make sure you go and vote. And by doing that, you can do it on the phone or online. That's the easiest way to do it. Big thanks, too, to Dr. J, Jennifer Garchor, joining us in hour number one. Tomorrow, the Butter Report. Of course, we had to delay for a day, and we'll talk about a Canadian icon not acting that Canadian. Or maybe she is. Thank you, Ted Bradford, for producing our show today. News is coming up next at 11. Enjoy the rest of the day, and thanks so much for coming out.

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7: Good morning, it's 11 o'clock. Cloudy today with some sunny periods, risk of shower, and a high of 14. Right now, it's 14 degrees. 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
7: Affordable housing and more green space are coming to the former Queen Mary School site in Belleville. City Council voted yesterday to sell a portion of the land to Altogether Housing for a 90-unit apartment building where 45 units will be affordable. An amendment was also approved to demolish the old school building to create parkland, answering calls from West Hill residents who wanted more green space preserved. Councillor Barbara Enright Miller voiced her support for the amendment.
9: The building would be demolished and this land would be left for our friends at the West Hill, who we heard loud and clear and we spoke to on several occasions that this would, I think, satisfy their need of a park in the area. The building would be demolished and this land would be left.
7: The amendment was passed in an 8-1 recorded vote with Councillor Garnet Thompson voting against. More on this story can be found at QuinteNews.com. Albertans began lining up and casting their ballots yesterday as just over 300 advanced polling stations opened for the province's historic vote on separation. One downtown Edmonton polling station saw a few dozen people line up down the block after the doors opened. Christopher Hashimi was among those in line and says that he voted for Alberta to remain in Canada, partly by patriotism and partly because he thinks separation is a bad idea.
10: It's a bit of both in some ways. Like, it is obviously, like, a bad idea. It is a question of, you know, just do you want to be more greatly trampled by American influences than we already are?
7: Albertans will be able to cast their ballots at advance polls until Saturday evening with a referendum day on October 19th. The Quinte region has a new rainfall record for October 13th. CFB Trenton record keepers acknowledge we picked up 42.4 millimeters on Tuesday, blowing past the 1999 record of 35.2 millimeters. And that's the news in sports. In the NHL tonight, the Montreal Canadiens travel to Washington for a date with the Capitals. Last night, the Habs defeated the Buffalo Sabres in a shootout 4-3, while the Toronto Maple Leafs dropped a 5-4 decision at the Utah Mammoth. The St. Louis Blues routed the Ottawa Senators 7-2. In local Junior C action, the Trent Hills Thunder fell 5-4 at the Lakefield Chiefs last night. In NBA preseason action, the Toronto Raptors pounded the New York Knicks 148-98 in the first half of a home-and-home, which resumes tomorrow. In the Major League Baseball playoffs, the LA Dodgers host the Milwaukee Brewers in Game 3 of the NLCS tonight. Last night, the Tampa Bay Rays got past the Cleveland Guardians 3-1 to even the ALCS at 1. In Major League Soccer action, Toronto FC welcomes Orlando City to BMO Field. CJBQ radar weather. Cloudy today with sunny periods, risk of a shower, and a high of 14. Looking at tonight, partly cloudy with a low of 2. And tomorrow, a mix of sun and cloud, high of 14. Right now, it's 14 degrees. 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

0: Told you about a documentary I was watching on the Eagles. Late to the game, I get it. It's been around a while, but it's very good. If you check, you know, get a chance, check it out. One thing that blew me away, and, you know, I feel that I'm fairly up on a lot of music history, but one thing that I found interesting and never knew was that Kenny Rogers had a hand in making the Eagles what they became. Basically, kind of took them under their under his wing when they were using the name Shiloh. So there you go. You learn something every day. Kenny Rogers, Lady. Number one smash for him, and a tune written by Lionel Richie. 800-CJBQ. But a coil, well, we'll call it 11:13. And a one-hit wonder Wednesday. Man, I'm all screwed up. These short work weeks, and so being screwed up, I didn't even realize yesterday that I had to and neglected to do the Hysterical Lyrical Challenge, which we normally do every Tuesday on the Arby's Brain Game. So with that said, we will do it today. What I'm going to do here is recite some lyrics from a tune that I know you know. I know you know. Just don't get frustrated. You'll figure it out. It was recorded at least a couple of times, first by Brenda Lee, and then Juice Newton had a big hit with it in the early 80s. All right? What I need you to do based on these lyrics is tell me the name of the song. That's it. All right? So keep in mind, Brenda Lee and Juice Newton recorded and had a major hit with this song. All right? Here we go. So my tears won't fall too fast. If you must go, then go slowly. Let me love you till the last. The love we shared for oh so long is such a big part of me. If you must take your love away, take it gradually. Matt just tug at the heartstrings. Name of that song, 969-1545. Brenda Lee, Juice Newton, 969-1545. Good luck.
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0: All right, here we go.
8: Talk to the audience. Oh, God, this is always death.
0: Arby's Brain Game, and we're doing the Historical Lyrical Challenge today because I forgot to do it yesterday. I didn't know what day it was. So, one more time here. Based on these lyrics, need you to tell me the name of this tune that we play here at CJBQ. All right? One more time. So my tears won't fall too fast. If you must go, then go slowly. Let me love you till the last. The love we shared for oh so long is such a big part of me. If you must take your love away, take it. Oh, take it gradually. All right. Name of that tune. Cindy is up first. Hi, Cindy.
9: Hi, is it Break It To Me Gently?
0: Oh, my Lord, Break It To Me Gently. No challenge at all for Cindy. Well done.
9: Thank you.
0: Proud of you. Good job. You're the Arby's Brain Game winner today and a music aficionado, at least when it comes to Juice Newton. Cindy, hold on, okay? We'll do the Brain Game again tomorrow. Hey!

0: Oh, you know you've made it when you get a street named after you in the nation's capital. Paul Anka, 800-CJBQ, cjbq.com. 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Enjoy, Cindy, and thanks for listening. Coming up on 11:25. I think our weather is improving. Got the rain out of its system yesterday, and boy, did it ever. Forecast is coming up first, though. Let's volunteer, shall we? Let's head off to volunteer and information, Hastings Prince Edward, and see if Michaela Harrison is working off all that tryptophan and turkey and gravy. Hi.
1: How are you?
0: I'm doing well. How about you?
1: Yeah, I think I am. I think I still got like turkey brain or something.
0: You're probably not alone. It's that, it's that chemical that just makes you dozy.
1: I know. It's just, it just keeps going into the week. That's what I'm saying anyway.
0: You blame the turkey tryptophan. That's what you do. And the bottom line is, Michaela, you got to know when to stop. You got to know when to quit, right? It's all willpower. When you open the fridge and you see those leftovers in there, just don't do it.
1: Oh, that's the best part.
0: So one can only take so many turkey sandwiches. My Lord. Well, listen, I wish you the best with that, but you've got a job to do here. And what opportunities are you looking to fill?
1: I sure do. They never stop. The Prince Edward County Community Care for Seniors Association is looking for volunteers to deliver hot and frozen meals to seniors in the community. So hot meals are delivered on weekdays, and frozen meals are delivered twice a month. So they're looking for volunteers to commit at least 2 hours a week, but you must have your own vehicle for that. 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
0: 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And Michaela, thank you. Nice to touch base again, and hopefully you had a great long weekend.
1: Yeah, you as well, Ted. It's great to talk.
0: And we'll do it again, hopefully, on Friday.
1: Sounds good. I'll chat with you then.
0: Okay. Take care.
1: Bye now.
0: Bye. Michaela Harrison at Volunteer and Information, Hastings Prince Edward, CJBQ's Radar Weather. Clouds, some sunny breaks today, maybe a sprinkle, about 17, the best we're going to do. Partly cloudy and chilly tonight, 2 above, risk of frost. Sun and cloud, 14 tomorrow. Kind of a cloudy, drizzly day on Friday with a high of 13. Weekend at this point looks cool, but good. Lots of sunshine right now, 14.
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16: 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How are you?
15: 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Well, I've just called to tell you, when it's cold and snowing in the county in February, guess what? You're going cruising.
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0: 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I'm Ted. 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

0: 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Little River Band in there, too. Hey, the Everly Brothers scored their first ever number one today in 1957. It is coming up, as are your requests on the Chilango's All Request Lunch. 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Request away that way. Could get you some free meals, some victuals at Chilango's. All right, that is a bit of all right. It's all following Quinty at Noon next on CJBQ.
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0: 1800 CJBQ, Eastern Ontario's most trusted name in news, now presents Quenty at Noon. Coming up, sports, radar weather, and much more. 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
1: Good afternoon. Cloudy today with some sunny periods, risk of a shower, and a high of 14. Right now it's 14 degrees. I'm Alan Michael Steele with your CJBQ news update. A Montreal man has been sentenced to life in prison for killing his 9-year-old daughter and leaving her body in a marsh in rural New York State.
2: The life sentence comes 2 months after a jury in Essex County convicted Luciano Fratellin of second-degree murder and concealment of a human corpse in the death of 9-year-old Melina Fratellin. Luciano Fratellin will now not be eligible for parole for at least 25 years. The judge also rejected a motion by the defense to set aside Fratellin's guilty verdict. The defense has issued notice it plans to appeal. Jason White, The Canadian Press.
1: Lennox and Addington OPP say the victim in a fatal ATV collision yesterday afternoon was not wearing a helmet at the time of the crash. The OPP, along with Lennox and Addington Paramedic Services, responded to a single vehicle ATV accident on Deer Rock Lake Road just before 5 p.m. The lone occupant of the ATV was transported to a local hospital, where the 59-year-old from Nepean was pronounced deceased. The OPP's technical collision investigation team attended, and the road was closed while the initial investigation was completed. Affordable housing and more green space are coming to the former Queen Mary School site in Belleville. City Council voted yesterday to sell a portion of the land to All Together Housing for a 90-unit apartment building where 45 units will be affordable. An amendment was also approved to demolish the old school building to create 2.65 acres of parkland, answering calls from West Hill residents who wanted more green space preserved. Councillor Garnet Thompson expressed concern about losing city-owned land to additional housing developments.
3: I am concerned about housing on city property that we own and possibility of getting some development there. So I'm a little concerned about going to 2.6 acres.
1: The amendment was passed in an 8-1 recorded vote, with Councillor Thompson casting the lone no vote. More on this story can be found at quintynews.com. Belleville is welcoming a new family doctor from overseas. During yesterday's council meeting, the city officially approved the contract for Dr. Oluchi Galucci under the Belleville Family Physician Recruitment Program. Dr. Galucci is practicing in Nottingham, England, and will relocate to Belleville to open her practice in February, taking on about 1,200 patients. Despite healthcare being provincial, Belleville has successfully recruited nearly 70 physicians and 10 nurse practitioners. A box truck struck a rail bridge in Brighton yesterday morning. At close to 9 a.m., the truck struck the bridge over Bowes Road while attempting to pass underneath it. No injuries have been reported. Traffic in the area was disrupted as the accident scene was cleared, but has since returned to normal. Former Alberta NDP Premier Rachel Notley says that the rest of Alberta is being held hostage by a small segment of the population ahead of Monday's Alberta referendum. Notley made the comment at a meeting with business leaders in Edmonton yesterday after she was asked about Premier Danielle Smith's current leadership and willingness to accept separatism advocates in her caucus and party.
4: There are members of that caucus and members of that cabinet who will not commit to voting to support Canada and supporting Alberta in Canada, and they should be ejected from caucus, and that's exactly what the leader should do, and in failing to do that, she is abdicating her obligation to Albertans and to Canadians.
1: Notley said she and former Premier and rival Jason Kenney, who joined her on stage at yesterday's meeting, agree that Alberta should remain united with Canada despite their political differences. The Canadian Armed Forces are sprinting to catch up as drones reshape war around the world. The head of the Forces drone program says the Army is focused both on finding the right mix of tech for current needs and building up the domestic drone industry. He says that includes figuring out what the right technology is rather than just buying a whole bunch of things Canadian soldiers may not need. The Army is expected to complete a new wish list of drones for design and purchase over the next 3 to 4 months. A trial for one of the men accused in a gold heist at Toronto Pearson Airport is set to hear more from another man convicted in the case. Araslan Chaudhary was sentenced this spring to 4 years in prison and was given 40 years to pay back $22 million. He took the stand yesterday in the trial of Parmpal Sidhu, who has pleaded not guilty to charges of theft and conspiracy. Sidhu was an Air Canada employee when prosecutors allege he provided a doctored weigh bill, allowing another man to pick up the gold in currency. The head of the International Monetary Fund urges the United States and wealthy nations to rein in their debt. IMF Managing Director Kristalina Georgieva says that economic growth alone won't be enough to address America's more than $40 trillion national debt. Meanwhile, investors are demanding higher premiums for taking on greater risk as increasing bond yields. Rising debt levels helping to push interest rates to multi-decade highs have added to the burdens of the world's poorest nations. More Canadians and Americans are crossing the border these days. Statistics Canada says September saw a 6.8% increase in Canadians visiting the U.S. from a year earlier, but they're still 31.1% lower than September 2024, before U.S. President Donald Trump launched his trade war on Canada. Meanwhile, the number of Americans visiting Canada in September increased by 17% last month compared to the same month last year. Hundreds of thousands of teachers, doctors, and civil servants have walked off the job in Ireland, demanding higher wages. The job action has crippled public services across Ireland as workers demand more money to offset the rising cost of living. Most schools, colleges, and universities are closed, and thousands of medical appointments have been canceled because of the one-day strike. It's increased pressure on Irish Prime Minister Michael Martin to intervene in the talks, which have been stalled since June. Pope Leo is recovering from his surgery to remove a cancerous nodule on his lung. Vatican officials say he is recovering in the hospital and is eating normally. More from ABC's Tom Sufi Burridge at the Vatican.
5: Pope Leo today underwent blood tests and a chest x-ray following the surgery, and the results confirmed the Pope is recovering well. The pontiff has also been undergoing breathing therapy and has begun walking around his room at Rome's Gemelli Hospital.
1: Tests still need to determine whether the cancer has spread to any other parts of his body. Health experts say the post-prognosis looks good because he is healthy and active. Turkish authorities have raided the headquarters of one of the country's few broadcasters not aligned with the government. The government appointed the trustee manager to oversee the popular news channel as part of an investigation into alleged corruption. Press freedoms in Turkey have steadily eroded during the more than two decades that President Recep Tayyip Erdogan has been in power. Reporters Without Borders currently ranks Turkey 163rd out of 180 countries in its World Press Freedom Index. Ukraine accuses Russia of continuing to hit its power plants despite U.S. President Donald Trump demanding it stop. Trump claimed there was an agreement not to hit energy sites as he lifted sanctions on Russia, allowing it to export much-needed diesel fuel. More than a half a million people are without power in Ukraine this morning. Ukrainian President Volodymyr Zelensky says Moscow's forces pounded Ukraine's power grid as well as oil and gas facilities for the third straight night. It was a good old-fashioned soaking yesterday across the Quinte region. According to readings taken at CFB Trenton, we received 42.4 millimeters, enough for a new rain record. It surpassed the 27-year record of 35.2 millimeters set in 1999. And that's the news. Remember, you can get the latest news anytime at quintenews.com. 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In the Quinte News Center, I'm Alan Michael Steele. Coming up is Brian DeCare with sports, but first, here's Kevin Williams with the weather.
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6: Here's our forecast for the Quinte area. Cloudy for most of the afternoon. Nothing more, though, than a sprinkle, a bit of drizzle. The temperature's holding nearly steady at current values. Tonight, quite a bit chillier than last night, becoming partly cloudy, frosty for some, below plus 2. Partly to mostly sunny, crisp and cool tomorrow, high 14. Friday's cloudy, raw and chilly with rain and fog and some breezes as well. The Friday high temperature, 13. From the CJBQ Radar Weather Center, I'm meteorologist Kevin Williams.
7: Still overcast at 12:09 at CJBQ and 14, we'll call it 15 degrees. 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
9: 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I'm Brian Decaire. The Montreal Canadiens are back in action tonight, this time on the road in Washington against the Capitals. Wednesday night puck drop is slated for 7:30. Last night,
10: no shot. Bolduc with a chance here for the Canadiens to go 3-for-3. The Sabres are 1-for-2, so this is Bolduc with the chance. Same side. Lukanen can't stop it. Between the legs, and the Canadiens win it in a shootout.
9: Zachary Bolduc scored the clinching goal in a shootout as the Habs edged the visiting Buffalo Sabres 4-3. Lane Hutson and Cole Caulfield each had a goal and an assist for the Canadiens, who blew a 3-1 lead in the third period. Dylan Gunther and Mikhail Sergachev each had a goal and an assist as the Utah Mammoth beat the visiting Toronto Maple Leafs 5-4 on Tuesday. Auston Matthews and John Tavares each had a goal and an assist for the Leafs, who slipped to 3-3-1. Paiuk Suter, Jake Neighbors, and Mason McTavish each scored twice as the visiting St. Louis Blues snapped the Ottawa Senators' three-game win streak with a 7-2 NHL victory. In other Canadian action, the Vancouver Canucks fell 3-2 to the New York Islanders. The Calgary Flames won for the first time this season, 4-2 over Anaheim. The Edmonton Oilers knocked off the LA Kings 4-1. And the Winnipeg Jets beat the Minnesota Wild also 4-1. In Junior C action last night, the Trent Hills Thunder fell 6-5 at the Lakefield Chiefs. The Thunder made the game close, scoring four times in the final frame. However, they fell short. In Quinty Red Devils news, congratulations goes out to the 4-17 Busline Red Devils. The U14 team captured the Wendy Dufton Memorial Tournament in London. They would win the title in a thrilling 2-1 final over the Huron Perth Lakers, a club they had to beat twice over the weekend to take the crown. The NLCS is back on tonight in Major League Baseball. The L.A. Dodgers trail the Milwaukee Brewers 2-0 in the best of seven, but the next three games of the series are back at Dodgers Stadium. Shohei Ohtani will be in the Dodgers lineup. First pitch tonight is 8 Eastern. Last night,
11: on the ground, the third base, and it's between the legs in the left field. Simpson flying around the bags. He ends up at third. Williamson to second. The Rays are on the board.
9: Freddy Peralta threw 6 innings of 4-hit ball. Liam Hicks of Toronto lined a 2-run single, and the Tampa Bay Rays beat the visiting Cleveland Guardians 3-1 on Tuesday. The win evens the American League Championship Series at 1-1. Game 3 is tomorrow in Cleveland. Kawhi Leonard led all scorers with 21 points despite playing in just the first half of the Toronto Raptors' 148-98 rout of the New York Knicks in a preseason game. And that's sports.
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14: In 2025, the Canadian plant hardiness zones changed. I mean, it makes sense. We're seeing widespread warming, and that means that the list of plants that we can grow in theory should be longer. But does this mean you should start planting palm trees in your backyard? Well, the truth is, while our summers are warmer, we're still seeing very cold winters and rapid temperature changes on a daily basis. And both of these are not so good for plants. So ask the question, why rezone at all? Well, the easy answer is, growing zones are not actually just for gardeners. They're also for farmers. The biggest change in temperatures is happening in the summer months, when most of our food is produced. By updating those zones, it allows the food producers better information on what crops they can expect good yields from. 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

Elton John on the Chilango's Soul Request Lunch for Carrie, 969-1545. That is the request line, or you can email ted@cjbq.com. Would love to hear from you. Marlene gave me a buzz. She wanted a tune by the Kinks that was their last charted hit in 1983 and a bit of a departure for the band.

0: 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About 12:33. It is a one-hit wonder Wednesday. It is. Snuck up on me this week. Well, what we do is we dig up tunes that were a hit once, and that was it. The person that came up with it got lucky, and not for lack of trying, never had another chart success. This guy was, among other things, but very talented, very funny, among other things, was Jack Benny's band leader. Then went on to have his own program. Phil Harris, in 1950, released this on a One-Hit Wonder Wednesday.
1: I was walking down the beach one bright and sunny day. I saw a great big wooden box a-floating in the bay. I pulled it in and opened it up, and much to my surprise, ooh, I discovered a right before my eyes. Ooh, I discovered a right before my eyes. I picked it up and ran to town as happy as a king. I took it to a guy I knew who'd buy most anything. But this is what he hollered at me as I walked in his shop. Oh, get out of here with that

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But this is what she hollered at me as I walked in the door. Oh, get out of here with that. And don't come back no more. Oh, get out of here with that.

0: around the town until I chanced to meet a hobo who was looking for a handout on the street. He said he'd take most any old thing, he was a desperate man. But when I showed him the, he turned around and ran. Oh, when I showed him the, he turned around and ran. I wandered on for many years, a victim of my fate, until one day I came upon St. Peter at the gate. And when I tried to take it inside, he told me where to go. Get out of here with that, and take it down below. Oh, get out of here with that, and take it down below. The moral of the story is, if you're out on the beach, and you should see a great big box and it's within your reach, don't ever stop and open it up. That's my advice to you, 'cause you'll never get rid of the, no matter what you do. Oh, you'll never get rid of the, no matter what you do.
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0: last couple of weeks, been into a new series on Netflix that was shot in Newfoundland called Below. And an episode a week or so ago, toward the end of the episode, I heard that tune playing in the background. They featured it, I guess. It was key to what was going on. If memory serves, I was half asleep, so I really can't remember. Sundown, Gordon Lightfoot, 800-CJBQ. But if you're into kind of spooky things, check out Below on Netflix. 12:40, I'm Ted, 969-1545. 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Chilango's All Request Lunch is on. And it's also a one-hit wonder Wednesday. Speaking of which, back to 71 with Freddie Hart after these. Hang in there.
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Voice of an Angel peaked at number 3 in 1975, peaked at number 1 as far as Scott's concerned. That's what he called for. Olivia Newton-John, Have You Never Been Mellow? Chilango's All Request Lunch. Here's Jan Arden.

0: Quitty's Hometown Radio, 800-CJBQ. Good Mother Jan Arden for Lorraine. On the Chilango's All Request Lunch at 12:52. I'm Ted. I would love to set you up with some Chilango's. I've got a gift card right there, and it could be yours. Nothing better. Caller 2 is what you need to be. If you haven't won anything from CJBQ in the last 30 days, 969-1545, radar weather. Cloudy with the odd sunny break today, maybe a sprinkle, 17. Tonight, partly cloudy. Going to be chilly, down to 2, risk of frost. Sun and cloud, 14 tomorrow. Cloudy, for the most part, maybe some rain, breezy at times on Friday with a high of 13, fog in the morning. At this point, the weekend looks good. Saturday, sunny, 8. Sunday, sunny, 13. 15 at CJBQ and Bird Note, brought to you by Wild Birds Unlimited Nature Shop.
1: This is Bird Note. If the early bird gets the worm, then the early birder gets the birds, right? Morning is a great time for birding. Songbirds begin their chorus just before dawn, and many species start looking for food at first light. But not everyone is willing or able to get up at the crack of dawn. And that's okay. It's not the only time to experience birds. Singing often continues throughout the morning. And some species, like American robins, keep the show going until sunset. High noon is a great time to see daytime predators like hawks on the hunt for small mammals. Or cormorants in the water diving for fish. As sunset draws near, watch for birds that become active in the twilight, like common nighthawks sweeping the sky for insects. And if you're a night owl, well, look and listen for real owls. They're wide awake at midnight. So if you miss the sunrise, don't worry. The day is long, and birds are all around us. For Bird Note, I'm Jonice Franklin.
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7: Hi, how are you?
6: I'm doing well. How are you?
7: I'm good, but I like a little bit warmer weather.
6: So well, yeah, it is mid-October, though, right?
7: Yes, yeah. But
6: well,
7: I'm still leaving my doors open.
6: Well, good for you.
7: Anyway,
6: what's your name?
7: Doreen.
6: Doreen, well, congrats. Yeah. You're also, your second name is Winner.
7: Oh, thank you. I was just having a piece of toast and listening to the radio before I went to town.
6: Well, I'm glad you got in before you went to town. Well done. Congrats. You're the Chilango's winner today, Doreen.
7: Thank you.
6: You're very welcome, and thank you for listening to us. Appreciate it. You just hold on, okay?
7: Okay, thank you.
6: Don't know if you caught it, she said, every day, and that's the idea. Hey, Chilango's winner, and we will do it again tomorrow on the Chilango's All Request Lunch here at CJBQ. Mm-hmm.

0: 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Here for a good time, 800-CJBQ. 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It's coming up on 108. My God, it's sun. Bring it on. It's not budging the temperature much, though. 15 out there. Hey, tomorrow morning at 11:40 on Quinny Calendar, we're going to be joined by Melissa Wakeling from Glanmore National Historic Site and Museum. They've got a lot of spooky things going on as we head toward Halloween. We'll find out all about what's going on at Glanmore in our latest edition of Museum Chat with Melissa Wakeling. It is a one-hit wonder Wednesday. We're going to go back to 57. A guy by the name of Thurston Harris. Cute little tune that I think was covered by Huey Lewis in the News many years later. Hang in there.
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3: 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Your chance to win with Panera. CJBQ's radar weather: clouds with sunny periods. Got one now. Thank you very much. 17 the high. Partly cloudy, chilly tonight. 2. There is a frost risk. Sun and cloud 14 tomorrow. Cloudy with a little bit of rain on Friday with a high of 13. Weekend looks good. 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

0: 1975, Whiny Hat Wonder and a gold record for Pilot. Magic 800 CJBQ and a One Hit Wonder Wednesday. Got a great tune from George Harrison that he did as a tribute to John Lennon. It's coming up. CJBQ's You Pick Two with Panera Bread. Got a chance for you to win with Panera right now. A couple of You Pick Two coupons up for grabs. And yesterday, realized at the last minute that it was a bit of a challenge, all right? So today is a lot easier, and considering we've got George Harrison coming up, I would love for you to be a winner, all right, by telling me this, okay? You pick two. I want you to give me, out of the following four bands, which two was George Harrison not a member of? Monkees, Traveling Wilburys, Love and Spoonful, or The Beatles. 969-1545. Good luck.
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6: All right, 140, 20 before 2. 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
7: Okay, so he wasn't, I'm saying the Monkees. Do I have to guess 2?
6: Yep, you pick 2.
7: I gotta get 2? Okay, I say the Monkees and the Love and Spoonful.
6: You're right! Congratulations!
7: Yeah.
6: Well done!
7: Right on!
6: You pick 2 winner, Denise. Nicely done.
7: Excellent.
6: Monkees and Love and Spoonful. Speaking of George Harrison, here he is all those years ago.

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10: CJBQ's radar weather. Few clouds tonight. Going to be chilly, though, down to 2. Kevin says there is a risk of frost. Sun and cloud tomorrow, not bad. 14, a little bit of cloud, maybe a sprinkle or two at times on Friday. 13, Saturday, sunny and 8. Right now, 15 at CJBQ.

0: 156, it's CJBQ. Man, I wasn't sure if he was going to show up today, but obviously he's got his sights set on the $90 million jackpot now. Freddie Betts!
1: If I had won that last night, Ted, I'd be a million miles away from here.
0: You don't even know. No, I'd be right back here, Bill
1: would
0: Morton.
1: You?
0: Yes,
1: oh,
0: I would.
1: That's nice.
0: I love this place.
1: Dedication.

0: Good afternoon. It's 2 o'clock. Cloudy for the day today. Right now, 15 degrees and cloudy. I'm Zach Gibbon with your CJBQ News Update. The Quinte region has a new rainfall record for October 13th. CFB Trenton record-keeping, acknowledging we picked up 42.4 millimeters on Tuesday, blowing past the 1999 record of 35.2 millimeters. Lennox and Ironton OPP say the victim in a fatal ATV collision Tuesday afternoon was not wearing a helmet at the time of the crash. OPP, along with Lennox and Ironton Paramedic Services, responded to a single-vehicle ATV collision on Deer Rock Lake Road just before 5 p.m. The lone occupant of the ATV was transported to a local hospital where the 59-year-old from Nepean was pronounced deceased. The OPP's technical collision investigation team attended, and the road was closed while the initial investigation was completed. Affordable housing and more green space coming to the former Queen Mary School site in Belleville. City Council voted Tuesday to sell a portion of the land to Altogether Housing for a 90-unit apartment building where 45 units will be affordable. An amendment was also approved to demolish the old school building to create parkland, answering calls from West Hill residents who wanted more green space preserved. Councillor Barbara Enright Miller voiced her support for the amendment.
1: The building would be demolished and this land would be left for our friends at the West Hill, who we heard loud and clear and we spoke to on several occasions that this would, I think, satisfy their need of a park in the area.
0: The amendment was passed in an 8-1 recorded vote, with Councillor Garnet Thompson voting against. More on the story can be found at QuinteNews.com. Former Alberta NDP Premier Rachel Notley says she and former UCP Premier Jason Kenney agree Alberta should remain united with Canada despite their political differences. Speaking to business leaders alongside Kenney in Edmonton yesterday, Notley said the country faces external threats that make national unity especially important.
2: But we don't at this time, when we are under tremendous external threat, focus our efforts in dividing and weakening. And we both agree on the importance of that, the timing, the import of this moment. And so that's why you're seeing two people that disagree on many, many other things coming together in support of our nation.
0: Notley says the rest of Alberta is being held hostage by a small segment of the population. Cornell University's Faculty Senate will begin deliberating a no-confidence resolution to condemn the school's response to sexual violence on campus. ABC's Peter Harlambas has the story.
3: 1 month after allegations of a gang rape at a campus fraternity shook the Ivy League school, the resolution could mark the clearest rebuke of Cornell's leadership since the controversy began. Cornell's top brass is set to address the faculty senate and take questions before the debate begins, and the formal vote on the no-confidence resolution will take place later this month. The debate comes 1 day after Cornell announced a series of changes to address sexual assaults on campus, including temporarily reporting incidents to the New York State Police and suspending fraternity parties for the rest of the year. Peter Harlambas, ABC News, New York.
0: Statistics Canada says more Canadians have traveled across the U.S. border over the last 6 months. Michelle Zdikian reports.
4: StatCan says Canadian residents made 1.9 million return trips from the U.S. last month, up 6.8% compared to September 2025. It marks the sixth straight month of year-over-year increases. The recent rise in cross-border travel comes despite the ongoing trade dispute between the two countries that saw U.S. President Donald Trump introduce outright bans on imports of certain Canadian goods last month. StatCan data, however, shows return trips by Canadian residents from the U.S. are still about 30% lower compared with September 2 years ago. Michelle Zedekian, The Canadian Press.
0: And that's your news. It's sports. There are just two games in the NHL tonight after all 32 teams played yesterday. The Montreal Canadiens visit the Washington Capitals after winning their second straight game last night, beating Buffalo 4-3 in a shootout. In the other game, the Colorado Avalanche host the Dallas Stars. Toronto Raptors continue their NBA preseason tomorrow night in New York against the Knicks. The Raptors coming off a 148-98 rout of the Knicks last night in Toronto. Kawhi Leonard scored 21 points and grabbed 5 rebounds in just 17 minutes in his return to the Raptors lineup. The Los Angeles Dodgers return home tonight looking to get back in the National League Championship Series against the Milwaukee Brewers. The two-time defending World Series champions trailed the best-of-seven series 2-0 after dropping the first two games in Milwaukee. Blake Snell gets the start for the Dodgers, while Robert Gasser takes the mound for the Brewers. CJBQ radar weather. It's going to be cloudy for the rest of the day today, a high of 16 degrees. Cloud coverage continued tonight, low +3 with a risk of frost for this evening. Coming to mixed sun and cloud tomorrow morning with a high of 12 and then periods of rain in the forecast for Friday and a high of 12 degrees there as well. 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I'm Zach McGibbon in the Quinny News Center.
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afternoon. 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Thanks for sticking around with me this afternoon. Here's the Shirelles to start us off. 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
0: 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You won't believe your eyes. My eyes see clouds. More clouds ahead tonight, too, and nice and chilly. Down to 3 degrees, risk of frost overnight. Clouds around tomorrow, some sunshine later on in the morning with a high of 12 degrees. Some rain starts up tomorrow night, down to 7 degrees, and then it's a rainy Friday to finish off this short work week with a high of 12 on Friday. Right now, it's 15 degrees.
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0: Orbison on 800 CJBQ. Pretty Woman's 239 here at the Freddie Vet Show. Rick Kevin just walked in here a few minutes ago, gave me the schedule for the holiday train. Man, the holiday, that time is coming. It's not too far off. The CPKC holiday train coming around these parts at the end of November. Now, the date, if you want to mark it on your calendar for Belleville's stop, is the 29th of November. So, over a month away, and it'll be at the usual spot right down here at the Keegan Parkway. This year, entertaining will be American Authors, and Tyler Shaw will be aboard as well to entertain. That stop happening at 9:30 in the morning on the 29th, and they head over to Trenton for 10:45 and on to Brighton for 11:45 for another stop on that day. That's the 29th of November. Remember that. It's not that far off.
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0: surf rock from The Ventures. That's called Diamond Head on 800 CJBQ. If you know your geography, you know that's in Hawaii, Diamond Head. It's a place there. Beach, right? Well, yeah. And anyway, visit it sometime. I'd love to, like right now. Well, I'll just write the check. Here we go. Coming up this weekend, Voices Together, celebration of World Singing Day. It's a community concert happening at St. Matthew's Church here in Belleville, 7 p.m. on Saturday for that show. Special guest Sharon Rizik will be there, and lots of fun. So head over there and get your tickets at Pinnacle. The Pinnacle Youth Choir will be performing. Just show up to the door for tickets. They'd love to see you there. Sing along for, I didn't even know that was a thing, World Singing Day. You should try it. By what? Try singing while
1: CJBQ,
0: I do. Once in a while I do. Just try, though. Well, we'll see. Clouds tonight, a risk of frost down to 3 degrees overnight. Clouds tomorrow, too. Hint of sunshine later on in the day tomorrow, the high of 12 degrees. A little cooler tomorrow. Then the rain starts up for Thursday night, and that continues into Friday. Rainy day on Friday with a high of 12 degrees. Right now, it's 15 degrees Celsius downtown Belleville.
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0: Good afternoon, it's 3 o'clock. Cloudy for the rest of the day today. Right now, 15 degrees and cloudy. I'm Zach Kiva with your CJBQ News Update. 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
0: It was a good old-fashioned soaking yesterday across the Quinte region. According to readings taken at CFB Trenton, we received 42.4 millimeters. Enough for a new rain record. It surpassed the 27-year record of 35.2 set back in 1999. Lennox and Addington OPP say the victim in a fatal ATV collision Tuesday afternoon was not wearing a helmet at the time of the crash. OPP, along with Lennox and Addington Paramedic Services, respond to a single-vehicle ATV collision on Deer Rock Lake Road just before 5 p.m. The lone occupant of the ATV was transported to a local hospital where the 59-year-old from Nepean was pronounced dead. The OPP's technical collision investigation team attended and the road was closed while the initial investigation was completed. A box truck struck a rail bridge in Brighton yesterday morning. At close to 9 a.m., the truck struck the bridge over Bowes Road while attempting to pass underneath it. No injuries have been reported. Traffic in the area was disrupted as the collision scene was cleared but has since returned to normal. Affordable housing and more green space coming to the former Queen Mary School site in Belleville. City Council voting Tuesday to sell a portion of the land to Altogether Housing for a 90-unit apartment building where 45 units will be affordable. An amendment was also approved to demolish the old school building to create 2.65 acres of parkland, answering calls from West Hill residents who wanted more green space preserved. Councillor Garnet Thompson expressed concern about losing city-owned land for additional housing developments.
3: I am concerned about housing on city property that we own and possibility of getting some development in. So I'm a little concerned about going to 2.6 acres.
0: The amendment was passed in an 8-1 recorded vote, with Councillor Thompson casting the lone no vote. More on this story can be found at Quinte News Online. The U.S. ambassador to Canada warns that American officials are closely watching Canadian politicians. Pete Hoekstra was appearing on a podcast when he said the U.S. would respond to any actions it thinks amounts to election interference. He pointed to last year's political ads run by Ontario. He also cited recent comments by Industry Minister Melanie Joly and former Prime Minister Justin Trudeau, suggesting they also could amount to interference. Americans vote on November 3rd in elections that could end Republican control over the U.S. Congress. A Montreal man has been sentenced to life in prison for killing his 9-year-old daughter and leaving her in a marsh in rural New York. The sentence comes 2 months after a jury in Essex County Court convicted Luciano Fratellin of second-degree murder and concealment of a human corpse and the death of Melina Fratellin. Judge Tatiana Coffinger delivered the sentence, saying she hopes Fratellin realizes what he's done.
4: And what you have done to a family, and moreover, how you let down your daughter. Nothing brings her back, and we will all live with this.
0: Coffinger rejected a motion to set aside the guilty verdict. Fratellin would not be eligible for parole before 25 years. Toronto police say three military members have been charged in an abduction investigation that uncovered hundreds of ammunition rounds allegedly stolen from the Canadian Armed Forces. Brenda Molina Navidad is more.
5: Police say 2,500 rounds of ammunition, about half of them blanks, were allegedly stolen from the military. The three military members are among seven people police say have been arrested. Police say it began on July 25th when officers responded to a reported abduction. They allege the victim was targeted for his cryptocurrency, was taken at gunpoint, handcuffed, and assaulted before the suspects tried to gain access to his assets. Police say the investigation's multiple search warrants also turned up two 3D-printed handguns, a shotgun, two silencers, and illicit drugs. Brenda Molina Navidad, The Canadian Press, Toronto.
0: And that's your news. It's sports. There are just two games in the NHL tonight after all 32 teams played yesterday. The Montreal Canadiens visit the Washington Capitals after winning their second straight game last night, beating Buffalo 4-3 in a shootout. In the other game, the Colorado Avalanche host the Dallas Stars. Toronto Raptors continue their NBA preseason tomorrow night in New York against the Knicks. The Raptors coming off a 148-98 rout of the Knicks last night in Toronto. Kawhi Leonard scored 21 points and grabbed 5 rebounds in just 17 minutes in his return to the Raptors lineup. The Los Angeles Dodgers return home tonight looking to get back in the National League Championship Series against the Milwaukee Brewers. The two-time defending World Series champions trail the best-of-seven series 2-0 after dropping the first two games in Milwaukee. Blake Snell gets the start for the Dodgers, while Robert Gasser takes the mound for the Brewers. CJBQ radar weather. It's going to be cloudy for the rest of the day today, a high of 16 degrees. Cloud coverage continues tonight, low plus 3 with a risk of frost for this evening. Coming to mixed sun and cloud tomorrow morning with a high of 12 and then periods of rain in the forecast for Friday and a high of 12 degrees there as well. 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I'm Zach McGibbon in the Quinny News Center.
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8: 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Here's the Searchers.

I can't make it without you. And I'm telling you, honey, you're my reason.

Put your hand in the hand. It's Ocean on 800 CJBQ, 314, 15 degrees. Here comes Little Richard. He's the greatest. Just ask him. He'll tell you. Good golly, Miss Molly on CJBQ.

0: 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There's Bill Haley and his comments on 800 CJBQ 319.
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0: Clouds tonight and nice and chilly, down to 3 degrees. Risk of frost overnight. Cloudy tomorrow. Some sun and cloud later on in the day with a high of 12. Rain tomorrow night and rain on Friday with a high of 12 degrees. Right now it's 15 degrees Celsius. John Goodvoice is here. Hello.
2: Well, good afternoon, Freddy. It's time to play Name That Tune once again here in the program, Freddy.
0: Okay, sounds good to me. Time to give away a Montana's gift certificate. That's $20 for Montana's on Bell Boulevard. If you can name today's song at 969-1545, it's just that easy. Let's get to the clue for today. A couple of seconds of this big hit song. Let's see. Here we go. That's all you get today. Name that tune right now, 969-1545.
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15: Can I please speak to Kirsten Schimple?
16: Speaking.
15: Hi, Kirsten. It's Brian DeCare from CJBQ. How are you doing today?
16: I'm good. How are you?
15: Excellent. Well, I've just called to tell you, when it's cold and snowing in the county in February, guess what? You're going cruising. Yes.
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0: How about that? Let's get to it. Name that tune. Here's the clue one more time. That's all you get today. Hi, CJBQ.
16: Yes, I think I can name that song.
0: Go right ahead.
16: Just One Look.
0: Oh, that's not it, I'm afraid.
16: Oh, man.
0: I'm sorry.
16: I can't.
0: Okay,
16: no
0: thanks.
16: Worry.
0: Bye-bye. Hi, CJBQ.
17: Yeah, Fred, I'm going to say He's a Rebel.
0: Yes, that's the one. You got it. Who's this?
17: Al Adams.
0: Very good, Al. You're off to Montana's.
17: Thank you, Freddie.

0: Don't pour your love. It's a good idea. It's Hamilton, Joe, Frank, and Reynolds on 800 CJBQ. It's 3:34. Time for our Flower Power song of the day with Zero. 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He's here in the studio with us now. Hello there.
1: Hey, man. Pardon me.
0: Don't clear your throat on the air. That's unprofessional, you greaseball. Freddie, I can't stand this guy.
2: I know, every time.
0: Not polished like you and me. Sorry, I stumbled on my word there.
2: That's part of being polished. You're not supposed to stumble on your words.
0: Shut up.
2: Zero, what's going on with you today? Oh, man, weirdest thing happened. I was up in my attic this morning, found an 80-year-old painting.
0: You found an 80-year-old painting.
2: Yeah, I told him to get out, man. You know what I'm saying?
0: Okay. What do you have for us today, please?
2: Tambourine man.
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0: 5 o'clock world with the Vogues on 800-CJBQ. It's 340 here at the Freddie Vet Show. Fundraiser for Madoc Santa Claus Parade goes this weekend back in Madoc at the Kiwanis Center. Head back to the Kiwanis Center Saturday night for Dirt Road Project. They'll be entertaining along with some special guests. $20 at the door for that. And they hope to see you there for that. Support some great music. And, of course, the Santa Claus Parade, which, check your calendar, isn't that far away, I'm afraid.
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0: Well.
1: Our local weather forecast in a word is...
0: a little bit frosty. I know. It's going to get chilly tonight. Down to 3. Risk of frost. Some clouds around. It's weird. It's a cloudy forecast. Usually you need clear skies for frost, but there you go. What do I know? Mix of sun and cloud tomorrow on the high of 12 degrees. Clouds roll in. Rain starts around midnight tomorrow night, down to 8 degrees. And it's a rainy end of the week on Friday. Periods of rain with a high of 12, but it does make way for a sunshine-filled weekend both Saturday and Sunday, according to the long range. Right now, it's 15 degrees Celsius.
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0: Good afternoon. It's 4 o'clock. Cloudy skies for tonight. Right now, 15 degrees and cloudy. 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
0: The Quinte region has a new rainfall record for October 13th. CFB Trenton reporting that the Quinte region picked up 42.4 millimeters on Tuesday. That blows past the 1999 record of 35.2 millimeters. Lennox and Ogden OPP say the victim in a fatal ATV collision Tuesday afternoon was not wearing a helmet at the time of the collision. OPP, along with Lennox and Ogden Paramedic Services, responding to a single-vehicle ATV crash on Deer Rock Lake Road just before 5 p.m. The lone occupant of the ATV was taken to a local hospital where the 59-year-old from Nepean was pronounced deceased. The OPP's technical collision investigation team attended, and the road was closed while the initial investigation was completed. Affordable housing and more green space coming to the former Queen Mary School site in Belleville. City Council voting Tuesday to sell a portion of the land to Altogether Housing for a 90-unit apartment building where 45 units will be affordable. An amendment was also approved to demolish the old school building to create parkland, answering calls from West Hill residents who wanted more green space preserved. Councillor Barbara Enright Miller voiced her support for the amendment.
4: The building would be demolished and this land would be left for our friends at the West Hill, who we heard loud and clear and we spoke to on several occasions that this would, I think, satisfy their need of a park in the area.
0: The amendment was passed in an 8-1 recorded vote, with Councillor Garnet Thompson voting against. More on this story can be found at QuinteNews.com. Toronto police say three military members have been charged in an abduction investigation that uncovered hundreds of ammunition rounds allegedly stolen from the Canadian Armed Forces. The three military members are among seven people police say have been arrested in what they called an ongoing investigation. Toronto Police Chief Myron Demkew says it began when officers responded to a reported abduction.
5: The incident took place on July 25th. It is alleged that the victim was targeted as he approached his vehicle. The victim was then abducted at gunpoint. He was handcuffed and assaulted. The suspects allegedly attempted to gain access to his cryptocurrency assets.
0: Police say the investigation's multiple search warrants also turned up two 3D printed handguns, a shotgun, two silencers, and illicit drugs. A Montreal man has been sentenced to life in prison for killing his 9-year-old daughter and leaving her in a marsh in rural New York. Marique Glorio-Strikeman with the Canadian Press reports from Elizabethtown, New York.
6: Luciano Fratellin was sentenced 2 months after a New York jury convicted him of second-degree murder and concealment of a human corpse. Police found the body of Melina Fratellin in July 2025. The girl's family and other loved ones watched the sentencing in the back of the courtroom. They said in a statement that they continued to suffer but were relieved this chapter was over.
0: Fratellin would not be eligible for parole before 25 years. The defense issued a notice of appeal following the sentence. Statistics Canada says more Canadians have traveled across the U.S. border over the last 6 months. Michelle Zadikian has more.
7: StatCan says Canadian residents made 1.9 million return trips from the U.S. last month, up 6.8% compared to September 2025. It marks the sixth straight month of year-over-year increases. The recent rise in cross-border travel comes despite the ongoing trade dispute between the two countries that saw U.S. President Donald Trump introduce outright bans on imports of certain Canadian goods last month. StatCan data, however, shows return trips by Canadian residents from the U.S. are still about 30% lower compared with September 2 years ago. Michelle Zedekian, the Canadian Press.
0: And that's your news. It's sports. There are just two games in the NHL tonight after all 32 teams played yesterday. The Montreal Canadiens visit the Washington Capitals after winning their second straight game last night, beating Buffalo 4-3 in a shootout. In the other game, the Colorado Avalanche host the Dallas Stars. Toronto Raptors continue their NBA preseason tomorrow night in New York against the Knicks. The Raptors coming off a 148-98 rout of the Knicks last night in Toronto. Kawhi Leonard scored 21 points and grabbed 5 rebounds in just 17 minutes in his return to the Raptors lineup. The Los Angeles Dodgers return home tonight looking to get back in the National League Championship Series against the Milwaukee Brewers. The two-time defending World Series champions trail the best-of-seven series 2-0 after dropping the first two games in Milwaukee. Blake Snell gets the start for the Dodgers, while Robert Gasser takes the mound for the Brewers. CJBQ radar weather, cloudy for tonight, a low of +3 with a risk of frost. A mixed sun and cloud for tomorrow with a high of 12 degrees, but there is a chance of some rainfall during the overnight hours tomorrow, risk of a thunderstorm overnight. And the periods of rain expected to continue into Friday with a high of 12 degrees. 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I'm Zach McGibbon in the Quinny News Center. 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
8: Good afternoon. It's a clear drive on Belleville and Trenton streets. Highway 62 and 37 are doing well, and the 401 looks good in both directions from Napanee or Brighton. It's just heavy construction-related delays right now on Highway 49 through Bethesda Road. 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
13: 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Here's the premiere as we start us off this hour. This is Farmer John on CJBQ.

Lover Medley. That's one way to do it. There's the Doors on 800-CJBQ. It's 415, 15 degrees with the sounds of Benny King after he left the Drifters. Solo hit for him, Spanish Harlem on 800-CJBQ.

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1: 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All right. 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
2: Hello, Freddie Vett. Good afternoon to you and to all.
0: Picked my carrots, Kevin. The garden is officially done as of this morning. Got the carrots out of the ground, so bring on the frost. I'm okay now. It's fine.
2: Yeah, you know, we may get some of that. In fact, even tonight we might, Freddie, as those clouds will be starting to break, but not unusual for this time of year. We're in that pattern. Yesterday's rainmaker, and what a rainmaker it was, in Picton, 43 millimeters of rain when the station checked in. That's out of here. We've got clearing skies, partial clearing tonight, and a decent amount of sunshine coming up tomorrow. But there's another rainmaker coming in. That'll be Friday. Decent dose of rain with it, and some pretty chillier follows Friday night, Saturday. But, Freddie, I think the big takeaway in the longer range is we've got some long stretch of lovely autumn weather coming. Yes, Saturday morning you look out, it's going to have that look and feel of November, no doubt. But by Saturday afternoon, the skies are clearing, and I think from Sunday through much of next week, it looks pretty good. Nights, you know, seasonably chilly. The days, cool in the morning, mild in the afternoon. I have dry weather Sunday, Monday, Tuesday, Wednesday, Thursday of next week. All those days look pretty nice. So I just want you to know, it may be a little turbulent again Friday into Saturday, but the overall tenor of the pattern is pretty sweet. So the call for tonight, still lots of clouds out there. They'll be breaking. It'll become partly cloudy. And where skies do partially clear, it could get a little frosty, the low plus 2. But tomorrow, partly to mostly sunny, crisp and cool, the high 14. But then cloudy and raw on Friday with rain, wind, and chills, some fog too. Friday high 13. But again, kind of some November bluster Friday night into Saturday. But then sunny and crisp on Sunday. And a lot of next week looks sunny and dry as well. Freddie?
0: But the sunshine is getting a little bit more brief every day. I see the sunset tonight, 6:28, Kevin.
2: Yes.
0: Oh, it's before 6:30.
2: We're losing more than 2 minutes a day, you know.
0: Oh,
2: and
0: boy.
2: So it just really accelerates. And, you know, we'll be turning those clocks in a couple of weeks.
0: That's true. That's
2: you know,
0: right.
2: You know, it'll be starting to get dark right around lunchtime, you know. So.
0: Something like that, about 12:30, I think.
2: Yeah.
0: Very good. All right, we'll leave it there. Talk again tomorrow. Thanks so much, Kevin. I appreciate it.
2: Thank you, Freddie.
0: Right now, 15 downtown.
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And everybody knew you didn't.

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Somebody said he came from New Orleans, where he got in a fight over a Cajun queen and a crashing blow from a huge right hand sent a Louisiana fella to the promised land.

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0: John.
1: Big Bad John, Jimmy Dean, and his sausage there on 800 CJBQ. Coming up after 5 o'clock, I hope you stick around because we have a top 5 at 5 countdown. And today, we go back to this very day in 1967 for Look at the Charts.
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1: Good afternoon. Cloudy skies for tonight. Right now, mostly cloudy, 15 degrees. I'm Zach McGibbon with a look at the biggest headlines this hour. 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
1: It was a good old-fashioned soaking yesterday across the Quinte region. According to readings taken at CFP Trenton, we received 42.4 millimeters, enough for a new rain record. It surpassed the 27-year record of 35.2 set back in 1999. Lennox and Addington OPP say the victim in a fatal ATV collision Tuesday afternoon was not wearing a helmet at the time of the crash. OPP, along with Lennox and Addington Paramedic Services, responding to a single-vehicle collision on Deer Rock Lake Road just before 5 p.m., the lone occupant of the ATV was transported to a local hospital where the 59-year-old from Nepean was pronounced deceased. The OPP's technical collision investigation team attended, and the road was closed while the initial investigation was completed. Affordable housing and more green space coming to the former Queen Mary School site in Belleville. City Council voted Tuesday to sell a portion of the land to Altogether Housing for a 90-unit apartment building where 45 units will be affordable. An amendment was also approved to demolish the old school building to create 2.65 acres of parkland, answering calls from West Hill residents who wanted more green space preserved. Councillor Garnet Thompson expressed concern about losing city-owned land for additional housing developments.
5: I am concerned about housing on city property that we own and possibility of getting some development there. So I'm a little concerned about going to 2.6 acres.
1: The amendment passed in an 8-1 recorded vote, with Councillor Thompson casting the lone no vote. More on this story can be found at Quinte News Online. A box truck struck a rail bridge in Brighton yesterday morning. At close to 9 a.m., the truck struck the bridge over Bowes Road while attempting to pass underneath it. No injuries have been reported. Traffic in the area was disrupted as the accident scene was cleared, but has since returned to normal. U.S. Ambassador to Canada Pete Hoekstra says American officials are closely watching Canadian politicians for signs of election interference. During an interview on the Really Big Show podcast, Hoekstra said that Industry Minister Melanie Joly made comments about targeting retaliatory tariffs at, quote, politically sensitive states, end quote. Joly pushed back today, saying Canada would never engage in election interference. She says she's been to the U.S. in recent months.
6: I've engaged with Democrats and Republicans. Fundamentally, what I've done in the U.S. is to attract investments. And I think I'll be able to have good news of investments by different American companies to Canada, and that's exactly what I'm doing, and that will continue to be my strategy in U.S. and also around the world.
1: Hoekstra said if any actions by Canadians end up amounting to election interference, the United States will respond. U.S. President Donald Trump has been actively campaigning in battleground states ahead of the November 3rd midterm elections, which could end Republican control over Congress. Toronto's police chief says three military members are among seven people arrested and charged in an abduction investigation. Myron Demkew says officers respond to a reported abduction in late July and alleges the victim was taken at gunpoint, handcuffed, and assaulted before the suspects tried to gain access to his cryptocurrency assets. Demkew says the investigation's multiple search warrants turned up much more.
7: When our officers executed search warrants, they seized firearms, including firearms with a receiver that was 3D printed. Our officers also seized silencers and more than 2,700 rounds of ammunition that included live ammunition and blanks. Almost all of this ammunition was allegedly stolen from the Canadian Armed Forces.
1: More than 80 charges have been laid in the investigation. A Montreal man's been sentenced to life in prison for killing his 9-year-old daughter and leaving her in a marsh in rural New York. The sentence comes 2 months after a jury in Essex County Court convicted Luciano Fratellin of second-degree murder and concealment of a human corpse in the death of Melina Fratellin. District Attorney Michael Lange read a statement from the family outside the courthouse.
8: Nothing can bring Melina back, but we are relieved that this chapter is over. We are sincerely grateful to everyone who worked on the case, for your dedication and persistence, your effort. They also wanted to thank Melina and her mother's community in Montreal, their friends, their family, classmates of Melina and her teachers at school. And they also wanted to thank the people here of Ticonderoga.
1: The girl's family and other loved ones watched the sentencing from the back of the courtroom, and some wiped their eyes after hearing the judge's ruling. Former Premier Jason Kenney, who co-founded Alberta's governing United Conservative Party, says separatists have infiltrated it and are wielding an outsized influence. Speaking to business leaders in Edmonton yesterday, Kenney said the UCP would not even exist had loyalty to Canada not been agreed to by its founding parties.
9: That language was endorsed with the merger agreement by 95% of the membership of both legacy parties. And then I weeded out any prospective candidates who applied to run for us who had any recent advocacy for separatism. I mean, if somebody had done it 30 years ago and changed their mind, that was different. But we weeded out any separatists. We ran on that basis. And that party was reelected a second time on that basis.
1: Kenney said after Monday's referendum, the UCP needs to decide whether it stands on its founding Federalist principles. And if so, separatists need to be shown the door. Cornell University has made the decision to cancel all other Greek life parties for the remainder of the school year. It's in response to the allegations of gang rape made by Jane Doe at a Chi Phi party back in 2024. More from ABC's Aaron Katursky.
10: As of now, no frat parties allowed at Cornell. The university is suspending them and weighing whether fraternities can exist at all on campus after a former student, who's now known as Jane Doe, alleged she was gang raped in 2024 at the Chi Phi house. Cornell handled her complaint internally, but now the Ivy League school said it would call on the New York State Police to investigate sex assault allegations on campus independent of the university. The school president said Cornell must be a place where safety is not an open question.
1: ABC's Aaron Katursky with that report. Students at Chicago's Our Lady of Mount Carmel Academy making a care package for Pope Leo after learning he's been diagnosed with lung cancer. The school actually went viral last year when students and teachers staged a mock conclave before Pope Leo was elected. Their care package includes handwritten cards from students and a Chicago White Sox blanket, the Pope's hometown team. The Canadian Food Inspection Agency recalling some Farm Boy, Lancestra, and LifeSmart organic cheeses because of possible listeria contamination. Don Mitchell is born.
11: In a notice, the agency says the recall was triggered by test results and there have been no reported illnesses. It says people should throw out or return any of the affected cheeses. The products of concern include Farm Boy Organic Swiss, Medium Cheddar, Old Cheddar, Extra Sharp, and 3-year-old cheddar cheeses with a best before date of July 30th, 2027. Meanwhile, LifeSmart Organic Part Skim Mozzarella Cheese with a best before date of March 30th, 2027 is also affected, as are several shredded organic cheeses made by Lancetra with best before dates of this December, next January, and next July. Don Mitchell, The Canadian Press.
1: And that's your news in sports. There are just two games in the NHL tonight after all 32 teams played yesterday. The Montreal Canadiens visit the Washington Capitals after winning their second straight game last night, beating Buffalo 4-3 in a shootout. In the other game, the Colorado Avalanche host the Dallas Stars. Toronto Raptors continue their NBA preseason tomorrow night in New York against the Knicks. The Raptors coming off a 148-98 rout of the Knicks last night in Toronto. Kawhi Leonard scored 21 points and grabbed 5 rebounds in just 17 minutes in his return to the Raptors lineup. The Los Angeles Dodgers return home tonight looking to get back in the National League Championship Series against the Milwaukee Brewers. The two-time defending World Series champions trail the best-of-seven series 2-0 after dropping the first two games in Milwaukee. Blake Snell gets the start for the Dodgers, while Robert Gasser takes the mound for the Brewers. Edmonton defensive lineman Malik Carney, Montreal quarterback Davis Alexander, and Winnipeg quarterback Zach Collaros are the CFL's top players for Week 19. Carney had a career-high 4 sacks in the Elks' 27-12 win over Hamilton. Alexander threw for 403 yards and 5 touchdowns in the Alouettes' 44-24 win over Saskatchewan, while Collaros passed for 349 yards and 2 TDs in the Blue Bombers' 33-28 win over Calgary. CJBQ radar weather. Cloudy for tonight, a low of +3 with a risk of frost. A mix of sun and cloud for tomorrow with a high of 12 degrees, but there is a chance of some rainfall during the overnight hours tomorrow, risk of a thunderstorm overnight. And the periods of rain expected to continue into Friday with a high of 12 degrees. 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
12: Good afternoon. It's a clear drive on Belleville and Trenton streets. Highway 62 and 37 are doing well, and the 401 looks good in both directions from Napanee or Brighton. It's just heavy construction-related delays right now on Highway 49 through Bethesda Road. 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

0: Time to check in with the CJBQ Squirrel. What's he up to right now, Russell?
1: He's hard at work, Freddie.
0: Hard at work, really. What's he doing?
1: Raking the leaves off his nuts.
0: Ah, 'tis the season, I guess.

ode to Billy Joel, Bobby Gentry on 800 CJBQ. And she recorded that song. It was just her voice and that guitar you hear just on its own. And the strings were added later on, and a huge hit for Bobby Gentry on this day in 1967. Up to number three we go. It's Lulu and To Sir With Love on CJBQ.

0: Never My Love Association on 800-CJBQ. Number two on this countdown. Didn't make it to number one. However, ended up being the second most played song on radio and television of the 20th century. That's a lot of airplay. Association at number two. We'll get to number one in just a moment.
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0: Let's recap. Top 5 at 5 for this day in 1967. Song number 5 was Jackie Wilson, Higher and Higher. Ode to Billy Joe with Bobby Gentry at number 4. At number 3, To Sir With Love with Lulu. And at number 2 in the charts on this day in 1967, The Association with Never My Love. At number 1, recorded at American Sound Studios in Memphis, Tennessee, only number 1 hit for the Box Tops. It's The Letter on CJBQ.

man is made out of mud. 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
1: Clouds tonight, risk of frost, and a low of plus 3. Tomorrow, mix of sun and cloud with a high of 12 degrees. Clouds roll in and some rain starts up overnight tomorrow night, low of 8. And a rainy Friday ahead with a high of 12. Right now, it's 15.
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0: For what it's worth, Buffalo, Springfield, 800-CJBQ. 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

0: Good evening. It's 6 o'clock. Cloudy skies for tonight. Right now, it is 14 degrees and mostly cloudy. I'm Zach the Gibbon with your CJBQ News Update. It was a good old-fashioned soaking yesterday across the Quinte region. According to readings taken at CFB Trenton, we received 42.4 millimeters, enough for a new rain record. It surpassed the 27-year record of 35.2 set back in 1999. Lennox and Addington OPP say the victim in a fatal ATV collision Tuesday afternoon was not wearing a helmet at the time of the crash. OPP, along with Lennox and Addington Paramedic Services, responding to a single-vehicle collision on Deer Rock Lake Road just before 5 p.m., the lone occupant of the ATV was transported to a local hospital where the 59-year-old from Nepean was pronounced deceased. The OPP's technical collision investigation team attended, and the road was closed while the initial investigation was completed. Affordable housing and more green space coming to the former Queen Mary School site in Belleville. City Council voted Tuesday to sell a portion of the land to Altogether Housing for a 90-unit apartment building where 45 units will be affordable. An amendment was also approved to demolish the old school building to create 2.65 acres of parkland, answering calls from West Hill residents who wanted more green space preserved. Councillor Garnet Thompson expressed concern about losing city-owned land for additional housing developments.
1: I am concerned about housing on city property that we own and possibility of getting some development there. So I'm a little concerned about going to 2.6 acres.
0: The amendment passed in an 8-1 recorded vote, with Councillor Thompson casting the lone no vote. More on this story can be found at Quinte News Online. A box truck struck a rail bridge in Brighton yesterday morning. At close to 9 a.m., the truck struck the bridge over Bowes Road while attempting to pass underneath it. No injuries have been reported. Traffic in the area was disrupted as the accident scene was cleared, but has since returned to normal. U.S. Ambassador to Canada Pete Hoekstra says American officials are closely watching Canadian politicians for signs of election interference. During an interview on the Really Big Show podcast, Hoekstra said that Industry Minister Melanie Joly made comments about targeting retaliatory tariffs at, quote, politically sensitive states, end quote. Joly pushed back today, saying Canada would never engage in election interference. She says she's been to the U.S. in recent months.
2: I've engaged with Democrats and Republicans. Fundamentally, what I've done in the U.S. is to attract investments. And I think I'll be able to have good news of investments by different American companies to Canada, and that's exactly what I'm doing, and that will continue to be my strategy in U.S. and also around the world.
0: Hoekstra said if any actions by Canadians end up amounting to election interference, the United States will respond. U.S. President Donald Trump has been actively campaigning in battleground states ahead of the November 3rd midterm elections, which could end Republican control over Congress. Toronto's police chief says three military members are among seven people arrested and charged in an abduction investigation. Myron Demkew says officers respond to a reported abduction in late July and alleges the victim was taken at gunpoint, handcuffed, and assaulted before the suspects tried to gain access to his cryptocurrency assets. Demkew says the investigation's multiple search warrants turned up much more.
3: When our officers executed search warrants, they seized firearms, including firearms with a receiver that was 3D printed. Our officers also seized silencers and more than 2,700 rounds of ammunition that included live ammunition and blanks. Almost all of this ammunition was allegedly stolen from the Canadian Armed Forces.
0: More than 80 charges have been laid in the investigation. And that's your news in sports. There are just two games in the NHL tonight after all 32 teams played yesterday. The Montreal Canadiens visit the Washington Capitals after winning their second straight game last night, beating Buffalo 4-3 in a shootout. In the other game, the Colorado Avalanche host the Dallas Stars. Toronto Raptors continue their NBA preseason tomorrow night in New York against the Knicks. The Raptors coming off a 148-98 rout of the Knicks last night in Toronto. Kawhi Leonard scored 21 points and grabbed 5 rebounds in just 17 minutes in his return to the Raptors lineup. The Los Angeles Dodgers return home tonight looking to get back in the National League Championship Series against the Milwaukee Brewers. The two-time defending World Series champions trail the best-of-seven series 2-0 after dropping the first two games in Milwaukee. Blake Snell gets the start for the Dodgers, while Robert Gasser takes the mound for the Brewers. Edmonton defensive lineman Malik Carney, Montreal quarterback Davis Alexander, and Winnipeg quarterback Zach Collaros are the CFL's top players for Week 19. Carney had a career-high 4 sacks in the Elks' 27-12 win over Hamilton. Alexander threw for 403 yards and 5 touchdowns in the Alouettes' 44-24 win over Saskatchewan, while Collaros passed for 349 yards and 2 TDs in the Blue Bombers' 33-28 win over Calgary. CJBQ radar weather. Cloudy for tonight, a low of +3 with a risk of frost. A mix of sun and cloud for tomorrow with a high of 12 degrees, but there is a chance of some rainfall during the overnight hours tomorrow, risk of a thunderstorm overnight, and the periods of rain expected to continue into Friday with a high of 12 degrees. 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I'm Zach McGibbon in the Quinny News Center.
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0: in again, Jerry Lee on 800-CJBQ. A week from today, Emmanuel United Church in Foxborough having their drive-by ham supper. You just slow down and they just throw the ham right through the windshield. Through the windshield? Well, you roll your window down first, then they throw it. Anyway, it's it sounds delicious. Well, no, I think you come to a full stop. Anyway, it's baked ham, scalloped. Wouldn't that be funny, though? 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
0: Clouds tonight and a chance of frost, low of plus 3. Tomorrow, sun and cloud mix and high 12. Rain starts up tomorrow night, down to 8 degrees, and rain ahead for Friday with a high 12 before we get to a sunshine-filled weekend. Right now, it's 13.
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The night they drove Old Dixie down, there's Joan Baez on CJBQ. Here's the Wicked Wilson Pickett. 5, 6, 7, 8, 9, 6, 3, 4. It's not in that order, but we figure it out. 800 CJBQ.

0: A stone's that I throw, Levon and the Hawks on 800 CJBQ. That's all my time. Thank you so much for listening. I'll be back tomorrow at 2 to rock and roll with you. Until then, remember, we all stay tuned. Good night. Twice, be nice, very nice, important, more important. I said, all hang out, drags, and we run gas out, shouldn't burn hammocks, hard, blue nose, smoking, dirty, those bags. We have water, bro, push, spin, not smell, sports, fight, horse. Here's water, push, back, so it really got us on the wash face. Morning, good night, love is life, love is up, much, and just he, who, he. There's just gotta get rusty, bit of business, no pleasure. It's been real. And your leader loves you. Talk to you tomorrow after 2 rock and roll right here on EDO Radio. Bye bye now.
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2: From the National Newsroom of the Canadian Press, I'm Don Mitchell. 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

0: Asked when discussing foreign election interference ahead of pivotal U.S. midterm elections next month, during an interview on The Really Big Show posted last week, Hoekstra said political ads run by the province of Ontario last year could be interpreted as political interference. U.S. President Donald Trump ended trade talks with Canada in October 2025 after Ontario aired an ad during the World Series using clips of former U.S. President Ronald Reagan criticizing tariffs. Hoekstra also cited recent comments by Industry Minister Melanie Joly targeting retaliatory tariffs at politically sensitive states. He suggested Canadian politicians should keep their nose out of American politics. BC's NDP has released costings for its British Columbia election campaign. In it, the provincial party promises to record a decline in the deficit by about $2 billion over 2 years. It comes as BC's three main party leaders will face off today in the only televised debate ahead of this month's provincial election. Toronto's police chief says three military members are among seven people arrested and charged in an abduction investigation. Myron Demkew says officers responded to a reported abduction in late July and alleges the victim was taken at gunpoint, handcuffed, and assaulted before the suspects tried to gain access to his cryptocurrency assets. Demkew added the search warrants also turned up much, much more.
1: When our officers executed search warrants, they seized firearms, including firearms with a receiver that was 3D printed. Our officers also seized silencers and more than 2,700 rounds of ammunition that included live ammunition and blanks. Almost all of this ammunition was allegedly stolen from the Canadian Armed Forces.
0: Elsewhere, a Montreal man has been sentenced to life in prison for killing his 9-year-old daughter and leaving her body in a marsh in rural New York State.
2: The life sentence comes 2 months after a jury in Essex County convicted Luciano Fratellini of second-degree murder and concealment of a human corpse in the death of 9-year-old Melina Fratellini. Luciano Fratellini will now not be eligible for parole for at least 25 years. The judge also rejected a motion by the defense to set aside Fratellini's guilty verdict. The defense has issued notice it plans to appeal. Jason White, The Canadian Press.
0: And finally, Pope Leo is recovering from his surgery to remove a cancerous nodule on his lung. Vatican officials say he's recovering in hospital and eating normally. Here's ABC's Tom Sufi Burridge at the Vatican.
3: This morning here in St. Peter's Square, a senior cardinal leading Mass instead of Pope Leo. And we're told the Pope will remain in the hospital for about a week to recover from his surgery. We're also learning Leo is now back to a regular diet, having today eaten both breakfast and lunch.
0: Tests still need to determine whether the cancer has spread to any other parts of Leo's body. Health experts say the Pope's prognosis looks good because he's healthy and active. This is the Canadian Press. In sports, the Montreal Canadiens have recalled defenseman David Reinbacher from the AHL's Laval Rocket ahead of their game against Washington. The move comes after veteran defenseman Mike Matheson suffered a lower body injury in Saturday's game against Detroit. Montreal, the only Canadian team on the ice tonight, facing the Capitals on a two-game schedule. The other game, the Dallas Stars in Denver against the Avalanche. The Los Angeles Dodgers hope a return to the West Coast can turn around their National League Championship Series against Milwaukee. The defending World Series champions trail the Brewers 2-0 in the best of seven series. The Dodgers need more from superstar Shohei Ohtani, who has just 3 hits in 6 postseason games. And Canada's Leila Fernandez is through to the third round of the Wuhan Open after a 6-3, 6-4 win over China's Shir Han. The 24-year-old from Laval, Quebec, overcame 7 double faults and converted 3 of 4 break chances. Fernandez next faces Latvia's Yelena Ostapenko at the WTA 1000 event. From the Canadian Press, I'm Don Mitchell.
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5: Clouds tonight, nice and chilly, down to +3. Tomorrow, mix of sun and cloud with a high of 12 degrees. Rain tomorrow night, down to 8, and more rain ahead on Friday with a high of 12.
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15: John Tesh with you. It is Intelligence for Your Life. And check this out. You can get energized just by thinking you have more energy. This is according to psychologist John Caldwell. He's done research on fatigue for NASA. And he says thinking that we have the energy to power through something, it sparks activity in a part of the brain that controls motivation and how we feel about the effort we're expending. Here's the result. People who believe in their mind, they have what it takes to crush a workout or do an all-day garage clean-out, they're more likely to get it done. Again, from NASA scientists, you can get energized just by thinking you have more energy.
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15: And just ahead, I have the go-to prescription from a gastroenterologist for bloating and digestion. It isn't a pill. It happens to be a fruit. I'll tell you which one next.
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1: Time for some gut health intel, and I'm already trying this, and it works. Which powerhouse fruit can transform your gut? It's kiwi. Our gut health is the root of a lot of diseases and can even influence our mental state, so keeping it healthy can keep you healthy. It's why gastroenterologist Tricia Pasricha says we should eat 2 kiwis a day every day. She's been prescribing them for years as a natural way to tackle bloating and constipation. What is it about kiwis that balances our gut? Well, they're loaded with vitamins, antioxidants, and fiber. Plus, kiwis also have actinidin. That's an enzyme that helps us digest food by breaking down protein, and you can't find it in many other foods. Actinidin. And in a study, researchers had people eat 2 kiwis a day for 4 weeks. At the end of the 4 weeks, study subjects had easier and better bathroom habits and less abdominal pain and indigestion. Beyond the gut, there's another reason to eat kiwi. Scientists found that people who ate kiwis every day for a month had a lower level of triglycerides in their bloodstream, the fat that increases your risk for a heart attack. So when you see kiwis at the grocery store, grab some and start making them a regular part of your diet, and you will thank us.
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1: And coming up, if you're going to ask your boss for a raise, I have advice you need from leadership consultant Selena Rezvani and her book, Pushback: How Smart Women Ask and Stand Up for What They Want. And gentlemen, you can use this too. It's all about harnessing the power of silence in your negotiation.
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0: Welcome back to a piece from our Success 101 files. We want you to try this if you're asking your boss for a raise. This comes from leadership consultant Selena Rizvani and her book, Pushback, How Smart Women Ask and Stand Up for What They Want. This works for men and women, by the way. First, remember to use silence strategically. Rizvani says, maintain 5 to 7 seconds of silence after you ask for the raise and 5 to 7 seconds of silence after your boss responds. It turns out silence makes other people uncomfortable, so they're going to rush to fill it up. That levels the playing field between you and your boss. It takes some of their power away. And then, don't rush the negotiation. If the boss says, I can't increase your salary, but I can give you extra vacation days, you don't have to agree then and there. Tell them you're grateful and that you'll think about it and let them know by the end of the week or another appropriate amount of time. That gives you time to think about what you really want, and you can go back to the table and renegotiate without jumping at the first offer. Good stuff.
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0: All right, my intelligent friends, if you'd like to avoid experiencing ringing in your ears, switch ears when you're talking on your cell phone. It's that simple, because it turns out talking on a cell phone for more than 10 minutes a day, it really does increase the odds that you'll develop tinnitus, which is ringing in the ears. I got that when I was younger from all the playing in garage bands. It can increase your chances of tinnitus by 71% if you don't switch sides. So switch from ear to ear on long conversations, or go hands-free and use that speakerphone.
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1: All right, let's talk about where your phone sleeps. A reader named Cheryl wrote to us a few weeks ago. Her husband looks at his phone in bed every night and says it helps him fall asleep. He also wakes up three or four times a night. By the way, he's now in a sleep study, she says. She just ratted him out. Experts say the phone is doing two things. Okay, first, the screen is bright. Bright light keeps you awake. And then every swipe hands your, I like this, it hands your brain a fresh little decision. Read this, skip that, check the weather, stuff like that. Your brain gets exhausted and you can't get back to sleep.
2: Yeah, it is, and it wires you in a weird way. It like fries your circuitry. So you say your brain's exhausted and you can't sleep at the same time. Those seem like antonyms, but the reality is that you're just frying the circuit of decision-making in your brain when you're sitting there looking at your phone.
1: Yeah.
2: Because you're dealing, even if you're not swiping on social media, if you're not scrolling and liking and all that, you are constantly dealing with notifications. You're constantly deciding what to look at. That decision-making process starts to erode your brain's ability to make decisions going forward, A. But B, it also puts you on a dopamine cycle that keeps you looking for more, that keeps you trying to make more decisions. So you become more ineffective as you go through life, and you're ruining your sleep, and you're just frying every circuit. Put the phone down, try to fall asleep any other way.
1: Yeah, it's good stuff. Answer the question, where does your phone sleep? And if you'd like to find out how good your sleep hygiene is right before bed, go to our website. Again, it's Tesh.com. 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
1: From the National Newsroom of the Canadian Press, I'm John Kennedy. U.S. Ambassador to Canada Pete Hoekstra says American officials are closely watching Canadian politicians for signs of election interference. During an interview on the Really Big Show podcast, Hoekstra said that Industry Minister Melanie Joly made comments about targeting retaliatory tariffs at, quote, politically sensitive states. Joly pushed back today, saying Canada would never engage in election interference. She says she's been to the U.S. in recent months.
2: I've engaged with Democrats and Republicans. Fundamentally, what I've done in the U.S. is to attract investments. And I think I'll be able to have good news of investments by different American companies to Canada. And that's exactly what I'm doing, and that will continue to be my strategy in U.S. and also around the world.
1: Hoekstra said if any actions by Canadians end up amounting to election interference, the United States will respond. U.S. President Donald Trump has been actively campaigning in battleground states ahead of the November 3rd midterm elections, which could end Republican control over Congress. While Albertans are voting on a series of referendum questions, including whether Alberta should separate, across the province, many residents of Coutts, Alberta,